you. Every now and then I want to touch something. I'm gonna ball. That's all I'm gonna do. Just ball. I said, baby, I'm gonna ball. That's all. You see, I'm not gonna fall.

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1: From the Sky News Centre at 2. A vigil's been held in Middlesbrough on Teesside for seven people who died in a crash on Saturday, including two police officers. PC's Tom Clough and Matthew Blade's patrol car was hit by a Volkswagen going the wrong way on the A66. Four of the Passat's five occupants had past convictions. Detectives investigating the lead-up to the crash have made 12 arrests. One person's been charged. Anna Turley's the Red Car MP.
2: It was, I think, really important the church kindly opened their doors to the community. Everybody here is still reeling from the incident. It's been an absolutely horrendous few days. I think it was important that we had a space to reflect, to come together, to grieve.
1: A man's due in court later charged with murder after a woman died in a house fire in West London. Pavel Kalper, who's 34, also faces eight counts of attempted murder and one of arson following the blaze in Hounslow last Wednesday. Russia's accusing Britain of adding fuel to the fire by sharing a blueprint with Ukraine to help it develop long-range missiles. The Prime Minister's responded asking who started the fire. Ukraine's former Deputy Defence Minister Vladimir Havrilov says it's highly symbolic.
3: If we have a technological access to the components, to the new ideas in Europe and United Kingdom specifically, because it's a missile technology, it gives us more confidence in the course of this war.
1: Donald Trump's reportedly been calling world leaders to urge them to cut economic ties with Iran. Washington's imposed new sanctions aimed at blocking potential sources of revenue for Tehran. Millions of women in England who've not attended cervical screening appointments can be sent a free testing kit on the NHS. It contains a swab in which a sample can be collected and posted back to a lab. And actor Kit Harington's joined the cast of Harry Potter TV series. He's replacing Nicholas Holt as Professor Lockhart in season 2. That's the latest. I'm Fader Silver.

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1: From the Sky News Centre at 3. Dozens of people have gathered for a vigil in Middlesbrough on Teesside to remember seven people who died in the A66 crash. Two were police officers. Their patrol car was hit by a VW being driven on the wrong side of the road on Saturday. Detectives say the five young men in it may have had links to organised crime. 12 arrests have been made. Sir Peter Fahey's a former Greater Manchester Police Chief Constable.
2: We have some young people who you may describe as joyriders who steal cars to bait the police. But then you have another group who are part of organised crime groups who steal cars to commit other forms of criminality, have no regard for the safety of the public, are willing to use those vehicles then to break into premises.
1: A man's been charged with murder after a woman died in a house fire in West London. Eight others were injured following the blaze in Hounslow last Wednesday. A share of nearly £10 billion has been allocated to councils and housing associations in England to build affordable homes. Most will be for social rent and more than £2 billion going to mayoral areas outside London. Andy Burnham's calling on Ukraine's allies to urgently provide more interceptor missiles as Russia steps up attacks. The Prime Minister says countries are assessing their stockpiles to help strengthen Ukraine's air defences. If you're grabbing a coffee, you may be getting more or less caffeine in it than you realise. Which has looked at beverages sold at some major chains. At one, a medium cappuccino contains almost 3.5 times as much as the same drink in another outlet. Here's nutritionist Shefali Loff.
3: For most people, around 400 milligrams a day of caffeine is the safe recommended amount. If you're pregnant, that goes down to 200 milligrams. So half of the standard amount. And actually, a lot of the coffees that we looked at exceed that even in one drink.
1: And Chelsea have beaten Fulham 3-2 in the Premier League's West London derby. Cole Palmer scored the winner. That's the latest. I'm Faye De Silva.

you know, it's kind of hard to love someone and not worry about what the other people say. But I guess they don't understand.

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1: From the Sky News Centre at 4, a vigil's been held in Middlesbrough on Teesside for seven people who died in a crash on Saturday, including two police officers. PC's Tom Clough and Matthew Blade's patrol car was hit by a Volkswagen going the wrong way on the A66. Four of the Pissat's five occupants had past convictions. Detectives investigating the lead-up to the crash have made 12 arrests. One person's been charged. Anna Turley's the Red Car MP.
2: It was, I think, really important. The church kindly opened their doors to the community. Everybody here is still reeling from the incident. It's been an absolutely horrendous few days. I think it was important that we had a space to reflect, to come together, to grieve.
1: A man's due in court later, charged with murder after a woman died in a house fire in West London. Pavel Culper, who's 34, also faces eight counts of attempted murder and one of arson following the blaze in Hounslow last Wednesday. The Prime Minister's promising to keep up the pressure on Russia despite its threats. Andy Burnham's made his first overseas visit as PM to Ukraine. He says strengthening the country's air defences is now an urgent priority. Millions of women in England who've not attended cervical screening appointments can be sent a free testing kit on the NHS. It contains a swab in which a sample can be collected and posted back to a lab. Chelsea beat Fulham 3-2 in their Premier League opener. Cole Palmer got the winner in a man-the-match performance. João Pedro and Morgan Rodgers also scored. After a difficult summer, which saw Palmer left out of England's World Cup squad, Rodgers says he's back to his best.
3: He had a difficult year with injuries and stuff last year, and you can see in his eyes in pre-season and in training that he's ready this year and he's ready to prove people wrong, and you saw that with our performance, best player on the pitch by a mile, and that's what he does, and it's good to have him on our side.
1: And actor Kit Harington's joining the cast of the Harry Potter TV series. He's replacing Nicholas Holt as Professor Lockhart in season 2. That's the latest. I'm Fader Silver.

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1: From the Sky News Centre at 5, a fundraiser for the families of two police officers killed in the A66 crash near Middlesbrough has reached more than £740,000. PCs Tom Clough and Matthew Blades died when their patrol car was hit by a vehicle travelling in the wrong direction on Saturday. 12 people have been arrested over alleged criminal activity before the incident, which also killed five young men. Here's Cleveland Police Federation Chair Lauren Somerville.
2: At the heart of this are two families whose loved ones aren't returning home. That is my focus. It's making sure that the rest of my colleagues know I'm here and I'm listening to them.
1: A man's been charged with murder after a woman died in a house fire in West London. Eight others were injured following the blaze in Hounslow last Wednesday. A share of nearly £10 billion has been allocated to councils and housing associations in England to build affordable homes. Most will be for social rent and more than £2 billion going to mayoral areas outside London. Andy Burnham's calling on Ukraine's allies to urgently provide more interceptor missiles as Russia steps up attacks. The Prime Minister says countries are assessing their stockpiles to help strengthen Ukraine's air defences. Millions of women in England who've not attended cervical screening appointments can be sent a free testing kit on the NHS. It contains a swab in which a sample can be collected and then posted back to a lab. Dr. Rachel Orrett from Cancer Research UK calls it a game changer.
3: In testing for it, we're able to find high-risk types of HPV and those cases can then move on to being monitored appropriately, and the outcome of that essentially is saving lives.
1: And Chelsea have beaten Fulham 3-2 in the Premier League's West London derby. Cole Palmer scored the winner and was involved in setting up the other goals. That's the latest. I'm Fader Silver.

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1: From the Sky News Centre at 6. Police say five young men killed in a wrong-way crash near Middlesbrough may have had links to organised crime. 12 other people have been arrested as part of the investigation into Saturday's A66 crash, in which two officers also died. Sir Peter Fahey is a former Greater Manchester Police Chief Constable.
2: We have some young people who you may describe as joyriders who steal cars to bait the police, but then you have another group who are part of organised crime groups who steal cars to commit other forms of criminality, have no regard for the safety of the public, or didn't use those vehicles then to break into premises.
1: A report's warning young adults leaving care are around four times more likely to die than the general population. The study, which was commissioned by the government, says it's a national tragedy. It found there's a so-called care cliff, with people often left alone without a safety net. Andy McCulloch's son Joash took his own life.
3: In the November, he had a suicide attempt, took an overdose, ended up in hospital, and then was discharged without a psych review, without a referral, without anyone letting social services even know.
1: Billions of pounds has been allocated to councils and housing associations to build 70,000 new homes across England. It'll see cash given to mayoral areas in northern and central parts, as well as London. Millions of women are being invited to order at-home screening kits for cervical cancer. Those in England who haven't attended appointments will be able to use them to collect a sample and post it back to a lab. Prosecutors are deciding whether to bring charges against a man in his 80s following an investigation into claims of sexual assaults by the late Harrods owner Mohammed Al-Fayed. Detectives have sent a file of evidence to the CPS. Football now. Chelsea beat Fulham 3-2 in the Premier League's West London derby last night. Their goals came from João Pedro, record signing Morgan Rogers and Cole Palmer. Fulham gave them a scare though through Josh King and Gonzalo Garcia. That's the latest. I'm Jenny Barsby.

this very peculiar question. She said, "Ruth Davis, why every time I turn around, you're singing those love songs?" It's because so many women just like you need to be loved.

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1: From the Sky News Centre at 7. Police are still questioning 12 people arrested in connection with Saturday's fatal crash near Middlesbrough. They're also investigating whether five young men killed on the A66 had links to criminal gangs. Meanwhile, a fundraiser for the families of two police officers who also died has now collected more than £750,000. Here's Cleveland Police Federation Chair Lauren Somerville.
2: At the heart of this are two families whose loved ones aren't returning home. That is my focus. It's making sure that the rest of my colleagues know I'm here and I'm listening to them.
1: Young adults who've been in care are four times more likely to die than the general population. A government commissioned report found once they leave the system at 18, they often lose significant levels of support. Councils and housing associations in England are to get a share of almost £10 billion to build new affordable homes. More than 73,000 houses will be built with the money. The trial of a man accused of being behind the Lockerbie bombing has been postponed for a third time. A US district judge has cited the discovery of new evidence. 270 people were killed when the New York-bound Pan Am Flight 103 exploded over Lockerbie in 1988. Millions of women in England who've not attended cervical screening appointments can be sent a free testing kit on the NHS. It contains a swab in which a sample can be collected and then posted back to a lab to check for HPV. Dr. Rachel Orritt from the Cancer Research UK says it's a game changer.
3: In testing for it, we're able to find high risk types of HPV, and those cases can then move on to being monitored appropriately, and the outcome of that essentially is saving lives.
1: Chelsea kicked off their Premier League campaign by beating Fulham 3-2 in the West London derby. Cole Palmer got the winner at Craven Cottage, while there were also goals for João Pedro and record signing Morgan Rodgers on his debut. That's the latest. I'm Jenny Barsby.

it's a drag. But you know, I'm gonna sit right here until my man comes home. Because I believe in him, and I believe in what he's trying to do. And I know that sooner or later, he'll come walking in that door, and I'm gonna be right here to greet him.

But you know, sometimes I ask myself, is this all in vain? My friends are walking around, they're talking about me and saying I'm a fool.

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it's a lie, a fantasy we create about people and places as we'd like them to be. 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It's that little baby you're holding, and it's that man you fought with this morning, the same one you're going to make love with tonight.

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1: From the Sky News Centre at 8. 12 people are being questioned after detectives linked the A66 crash, which killed 7 people, to organised crime. Officers say the car which hit a police vehicle had cloned number plates and was being driven the wrong way near Middlesbrough. A vigil for those who died was held on Teesside last night. Anna Turley is the Red Car MP.
2: It was, I think, really important. The church kindly opened their doors to the community. Everybody here is still reeling from the incident. It's been an absolutely horrendous few days. I think it was important that we had a space to reflect, to come together, to grieve.
1: Young people leaving care in England are dying at almost 4 times the rate of other people their age. A government review found 112 care leavers aged 18 to 24 died last year, with more than a third thought to have taken their own lives. Councils and housing associations in England are to get a share of almost £10 billion to build new affordable homes. The cash is the first wave of funding from a £39 billion programme launched under Sir Keir Starmer last year. More than 73,000 houses will be built. Here's the Housing Minister, Matthew Pennycook.
3: The proportions of money going to social rent in this programme dwarfs anything that previous governments have done. This is a serious plan. Of course we've got more to do. I've got 29,000 people on the council housing waiting list in my own borough. The need is really acute out there.
1: The Prime Minister is heading to the United States next month following his trip to Kyiv. It's reported he'll ask President Trump to give Ukraine access to more Patriot air defence missiles before winter. Women aged between 30 and 65 can now carry out cervical screening tests at home. It's hoped the kits will encourage more women to get tested. Xabi Alonso's got off to a winning start in the Premier League as Chelsea boss, with all 3 of his main attackers scoring against Fulham. Cole Palmer got the winner at Craven Cottage, while there were also goals for João Pedro and record signing Morgan Rodgers on his debut. But there will be concern about goalkeeper Robert Sanchez, whose mistakes led to Fulham's 2 goals. That's the latest. I'm Jenny Barsby.

you don't love me. And there may be someone else. And as I sit alone here at home, knowing what I should do, I find I can't stay away from you.

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1: From the Sky News Centre at 9. A report is warning young care leavers are around four times more likely to die than other people their age. The government commissioned studies found they've often left alone with no safety net. Minister for Children and Families Josh McAllister was in care himself and shares his experience.
2: I had to leave my foster home at 18 years old. And I remember going to the living room where I had a mattress because I couldn't afford a bed frame. So I just stayed on the mattress on the living room floor. And just that sense of being alone.
1: A critical shortage of affordable houses is fueling community tension and vigilantism in Glasgow. We've looked at protests outside homes in the city following speculation migrants are skipping waiting lists and being given priority housing. Some misinformation's resulted in attacks. But local businessman Thomas Muir says he has legitimate concerns.
3: Every housing scheme in Glasgow right now is getting overloaded. Yeah, these people are coming on here and it seems to be they're getting priority. No, their fault. That's the government 100%. We don't have a fight with these people. I don't think somebody should be jumping on a dinghy and getting housing here over somebody that's lived here all their life.
1: Police say five young men killed in a wrong-way crash near Middlesbrough may have had links to organised crime. 12 other people have been arrested as part of the investigation into Saturday's A66 crash, in which two officers also died. The trial of a man accused of building the bomb used in the Lockerbie attack has been delayed for a third time. Abu Aguila Massoud's facing charges in the US, but a judge says new evidence has emerged about the 1988 disaster. Car breakdowns caused by computer problems have more than doubled since 2020. The AA says it now deals with more than 36,000 a year, with faults affecting everything from headlights and wipers to windows and central locking. Chelsea kicked off their Premier League campaign by beating Fulham 3-2 in the West London derby. Cole Palmer got the winner at Craven Cottage, while there were also goals for João Pedro and record signing Morgan Rogers on his debut. That's the latest. I'm Jenny Barsby.

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I'll be just so lonely, I could die.

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My brother. 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Who made real caterpillar stew? Who locked granddad in the loo? My brother. 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My brother said that it was me. My brother's rotten. Who squeezed toothpaste round the hall? Who put soot in the baby's ball? Who drew things on the garden wall? My brother. You ought to see what he drew. Oh, what a surprise! Nobody knew what it was really, but everybody had a jolly good idea. And he wrote slogans. Down with young mothers, that was one. Because he don't think my mum knows how to bring us up right. I don't think so either. You know, every night when we're wide awake, she makes us go to bed. And then in the morning when we're fast asleep, she makes us get up. Whose pet mouse made Auntie shriek? Who ate glue and couldn't speak? What clever dick was sick for a week? My brother. Who keeps maggots in a tin? Plays the twist on his violin. Who's been getting at the gin? My brother. He looks just like a chimney.

You don't know what he's dreaming about, do you? Who wouldn't mind if I ride his bike? Who lets me shoot his gun if I like? Who says I'm best at football, Ludo, snakes and ladders, hide and seek, chasing each other up and down the garden, pinching little girls up the high street? Well, he's got to say I'm best because I'm bigger than he is, and if he don't say I'm best at everything, I'll bash him. Ha ha! My lovely, lovely brother. Come on, mate, let's get out of here before you fall down the hole in the middle. Come on, give us your hand. We're going to walk. Here. Here, what have you had in your hand? Have you?

It has been a hard day's night, and I have been working like a dog. It's been a hard day's night. I should be sleeping like a log. But when I get home to you, I find the things that you do will make me feel all right. You know I work all day to get you money to buy you things. And it's worth it just to hear you say you are going to give me everything. That's why I love to come home. 'Cause when I get you alone, you know I feel okay. When I'm home, everything seems to be right. When I'm home, feeling you, holding me tight, tight. It's been a hard day's night, and I've been working like a dog. It's been a hard day's night. I should be sleeping like a log. But when I get home to you, I find the things that you do will make me feel all right.

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1: From the Sky News Centre at 10. A report warning young adults leaving care are around four times more likely to die than the general population. The study, which was commissioned by the government, says it's a national tragedy. It found there's a so-called care cliff, with people often left alone without a safety net. Andy McCulloch's son Joash took his own life.
2: In the November, he had a suicide attempt, took an overdose, ended up in hospital, and then was discharged without a psych review, without a referral, without anyone letting social services even know.
1: Rumours about migrant housing are being blamed for tensions and violence in Glasgow. There have been protests and vigilante attacks outside homes, sparked by suggestions foreign residents are skipping waiting lists. The city is dealing with a shortage of affordable properties. David Bookbinder from Glasgow and West of Scotland Forum of Housing Associations insists no one is jumping the queue.
3: In Glasgow, around between 15 and 20% of homes each year are allocated to refugees. Refugees, I can absolutely assure you, are not treated any differently.
1: The Police Federation of England and Wales wants action by social media companies against young people who are sensationalising dangerous driving. A crash in Teesside killed seven people, including two police officers, very early on Saturday. Prosecutors are deciding whether to bring charges against a man in his 80s following an investigation into claims of sexual assault by the late Harrods owner Mohammed Al-Fayed. Detectives have sent a file of evidence to the CPS. Millions of women are being invited to order at-home screening kits for cervical cancer. Those in England who haven't attended appointments will be able to use them to collect a sample and post it back to a lab. And more than 7 million tenpence coins bearing the King's portrait are entering circulation for the first time. The Royal Mint says they're being released from today due to increased demand. The design's part of a collection which reflects Charles's passion for conservation. That's the latest. I'm Jenny Barsby.

0: eyes.
1: Eyes who?
0: Eyes your next door neighbor. Out of this courtroom.
2: Judge, your honorship high, sir. Did I hear you say order in the court?
0: Yes, I said order.
2: Well, I'll take two cans of beer, please.

0: out of pig meat, sir. Don't you remember me?
1: No, who are you, boy?
0: Well, I'm the fella that introduced you to your wife.
1: To my wife?
0: Yeah.
1: Life, you son of a gun, you.

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1: From the Sky News Centre at 11. A report has found young adults who leave care have a death rate nearly four times higher than other people their age. The government-commissioned review concluded they're often left alone with no safety net, leading to catastrophic consequences. Minister for Children and Families, Josh McAllister, says change is desperately needed.
2: The approach that I'm really determined to take is to change what the focus of care is, so that first amongst anything else is building a tribe of loving relationships around young people when they're in care.
1: Victims' families say they're absolutely floored after the trial of the alleged Lockerbie bomb maker was postponed in the US again. Lawyers say they want to examine new evidence. Rumours of migrants jumping the queue for social housing in Glasgow are being blamed for tensions and violence in the city.
3: Right. Do you think that, you know, we're going to stand back and accept that? We won't. It's scary. You don't know who's moving in next door to you.
4: That was a symptom of people just boiling over. That was just had enough. This isn't about far right, far left. This is about the facts.
1: In some cases, houses with foreign tenants have been attacked. Authorities in Glasgow, which has a shortage of affordable properties, have denied refugees are being prioritised. Millions of women across England are able to order at-home cervical cancer screening from today. The kits are being made available to women who haven't attended in-person appointments. A yellow weather alert for thunderstorms is due to come into force for parts of England in the early hours. The Met Office is warning of flash flooding for central and eastern parts from 3 a.m. until 10 p.m. tomorrow. Car breakdowns caused by computer problems have more than doubled since 2020. The AA says it now deals with more than 36,000 faults a year, affecting things like headlights, windows and central locking. And Tottenham have completed the signing of forward Savio from Manchester City. The Brazil international, who was previously known as Savinho, moves to North London in a deal which could rise to £85 million. That's the latest. I'm Jenny Barsby.

Hi, my name's Liv. I'm from Windsor High School in sixth form, and I'm playing some music that I like, and I'm here on work experience. We're going to start off with Sun Is Set by Bieber Doobie from her new album Pylon.

That was Don't Delete the Kisses by Wolf Alice. Now going into Jigsaw's Fallen Into Place by Radiohead from the album In Rainbows, one of my favourites.

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1: From the Sky News Centre at midday. There's a warning: young people leaving care face a dangerous drop in support when they turn 18. A government review has found the death rate among care leavers aged up to 24 is around four times higher than the general population. It says some are left alone with no safety net as support falls away. Anaila Anwar's from the charity Become and says one role is vital.
2: We would hope that personal advisors are allocated through that key transition period of 16 to 18, someone that they can call and can have in their corner when they feel isolated, when they need advice about a job interview, when they don't know how to pay a particular bill for the first time.
1: A man has died after crashing his car during a police pursuit in Warwickshire. His Audi hit another vehicle in Stratford yesterday evening, leaving a woman with critical injuries. A three-year-old boy seriously hurt after falling into a crocodile enclosure at a zoo in Cambridgeshire 2 months ago is out of hospital. In an online post, his parents say they can now focus on his rehabilitation at home. Authorities in Glasgow have denied refugees are being prioritised for social housing. The misinformation has led to violence and tensions in the city, which has a shortage of affordable properties. It's being described as a game changer for cervical screening. Millions of women across England can now order self-testing kits, which they can use at home. Athena Lamnasos, chief executive of Eve Appeal, a gynaecological cancer charity, says this will make a real difference.
3: It's very important, even if you are vaccinated, that you continue to attend screening when called. But there's a huge unvaccinated population who also need to attend screening. And that's what we're hoping that this home testing option will really offer.
1: Following on from the heat waves, we're now being warned about the possibility of flash flooding. A yellow alert for thunderstorms is due to come into force across central and eastern England at 3 a.m. tomorrow. Another yellow alert for storms covering Wales and central England has been issued for Thursday. That's the latest. I'm Jenny Barsby.

0: Welcome to Tranclements, and we use Tranclements for everything. And today we're going to be playing some live music. And we've got John Omer to thank, so if he's listening, thanks, John, because we've got a young lad, Jack, with us. Welcome, Jack.
1: Thanks, Billy.
0: And he said, you've got to get Jack on here because he's playing at a particular festival we're going to talk about, the weekend. He said he's great and he's going to play on the radio, so no pressure.
1: Cheers, Billy. Thank you.
0: So you can thank John with
1: his.
0: So tell us about your guitar and that, and when did you start playing and your influences?
1: So about 3-4 years ago, it was on my birthday. I went to Liverpool. I went to the Cavern. I was watching the people play there, and he just got me hooked. And I went back home on the night. I called my granddad because my granddad plays the guitar. So, Grandad, can I have a guitar, please?
0: Really?
1: Ever since then, I've brought books, I've watched YouTube, I've just taught myself for 3 years.
0: Really?
1: I've come to where I am today.
0: Really?
1: Yeah.
0: So that's like a late comer.
1: Yeah, late.
0: Really? And then, you know, must have took some work then to, you know, to get where you are.
1: Yeah, it took some going. Confidence. It builds your confidence playing the guitar. Yeah. I'm happy I've started playing one.
0: Yeah.
1: Brilliant.
0: And do you do covers, originals, or a bit of both?
1: I do a lot of covers, like in my gigs. I'm more country, say Oasis and all that kind of upbeat music. And I do want to start writing originals, but I just wouldn't know where to start.
0: I've got to
1: keep learning that for a bit.
0: Yeah. So, just got to be brave and you do it, and then
1: 100%.
0: You do. Yeah. So I suppose when you do a cover, do you try to play it like the original, or do you try and claim it and just put a twist on it or something?
1: Sometimes I like to play the original because it sounds better to me. I wouldn't want to sing it in my accent because it'd sound rubbish. But sometimes I try and give my own, but I just like doing theirs and trying to sing how they sing.
0: Is there any singers in your family?
1: No.
0: No.
1: Like my sister's a good singer, but she don't put herself out there like I am.
0: No.
1: But no, it's just me, really.
0: Really?
1: Just me.
0: So he's out on his own then. He's got a lovely girlfriend. You better introduce your girlfriend. She's sitting up the corner.
1: Well, I'm next to Ola. She's lovely and she's Polish. So.
0: Oh, wow. Great.
1: Polish.
0: Fantastic. So come to the mic. Come on, we'll get her to talk. So how long have you been over in England then?
2: Since I was 5.
0: 5?
2: Yeah.
0: Yeah. And through school here and everything like that?
2: Yeah, I did.
0: Oh, so you must have liked it then. Do you go back at all to see your family? Is your family still in Poland?
2: A lot of my family is,
0: Still there? Yeah. Oh, fantastic. She's nearly got a Black Country accent, though, isn't she?
1: Nearly. I'm getting there.
0: Yeah, she's getting there. Okay, we're going to play Kenny Rogers' track and then we're going to get some live music. So this is I've chosen this because it's got Kim Carnes in it and I love Kim Carnes. So he's Kenny Rogers and Kim Carnes.
3: Just look at you.

0: You're on Extra Tranclements, and it's live music all the way through today with Jack. And we'll tell them a bit about what's going on Saturday first before we begin. So there's a festival coming on that you're playing at. Well, thanks to John again. Busking for Charity, you're going to be there supporting it for about 2 hours or 3 hours. We've got three or four acts anyway coming. So tell us about the festival and why it's, you know, why it's taking place.
1: So in the local pub by me, the Mount Pleasant at Wanburn, there's a lady there called Deborah. A son sadly took his own life.
0: Really?
1: Yeah, and it's mainly for suicide prevention. So we done it, I think maybe 2 years back over in Wales, and it raised a hell of a lot of money, and it helped everything out. And all it is loads of music, loads of food vans and food stalls and everything like that, and everyone just having a good laugh.
0: Great, and it's at the.
1: It's at the Round Oak.
0: Round Oak, which is just—is that the one just down from the Mount Pleasant?
1: Just down the hill.
0: And can I ask, have the roadworks finished? Because they're a nightmare.
1: I think so. Yeah. I think they might be back next week.
0: I mean, we come the other day, and I just think, what's going on there? This bloke says you call up there, mate. You got to go round here.
1: It's terrible.
0: And how old was the lad?
1: I'm not actually quite sure. I think he was not in his older. mid-20s.
0: Really?
1: Yeah.
0: I mean, it's ironical, really, because one of Busking for Charity's charities is Tough Enough to Care this year, that was set up by ex-Marine, local bloke, Stu. And he set it up because he obviously been out the army and he was working, used to see all his mates. And within the space of a week, two of his mates committed suicide.
1: Really?
0: And he just thought, something's got to be done.
1: Of course.
0: So he set up Tough Enough to Care.
1: That's really good.
0: Now he mentors different groups around the companies to set up something similar.
1: That's really good.
0: So I might send him an email. It'd be great if he comes down.
1: 100%, yeah. 100%.
0: All right. So we're going to get some music. So what are you going to play for us first, then?
1: I'm going to play a song called Something in the Orange by Zach Bryan. It's a country song by
0: Can I just say to everybody at the radio in our library who sets the library up, he did ask for a Zach Bryan song and we haven't got one.
1: So I'm going to play one now.
0: He's going to play one instead, which is even better. Okay. Over to you then, Jack, when you're ready. You just crack on.

0: Great track, great track. Why country?
1: I don't know. I think it suits my voice a lot better.
0: Yeah, yeah.
1: I don't know. I like the calmness of it sometimes.
0: Yeah,
1: it's nice.
0: Yeah.
1: I love it.
0: And do you do old country as well as new country?
1: I can. There's an odd few songs like Kenny Rogers. Attempt like a Johnny Cash and all that kind of stuff.
0: But it's more new country stuff.
1: More new stuff, yeah.
0: Yeah, yeah, yeah. And in terms of your playing, what brings you to a song? You know, why did you pick that one, for instance?
1: Oh, I think it suits my voice the best.
0: Yeah.
1: And I like the back of the song, like how it means and how it makes me feel.
0: Yeah.
1: It makes me feel good. And it also makes me feel good to sing it as well.
0: Yeah, yeah, yeah. Yeah. So the story behind it, which is the essence of blues and country, isn't it, really?
1: Yeah.
0: Which is great. I mean, I'm amazed that you've only been playing, 3 years?
1: I've got to say, I might be a quick learner.
0: And how about learning the words? Do you learn the words quick, or...?
1: It took me a hell of a long more time to sing while playing than just playing.
0: Yeah.
1: It frazzles my brain, but I've got the hang of it now. But
0: yeah, yeah. So initially you just used to strum or pick.
1: And someone else could sing for me.
0: Yeah, but yeah.
1: I'm happy I can sing and play now because it's brought me places that I never thought I'd ever be.
0: Yeah, really. Yeah. It's great. I mean, you've got a great voice, fantastic voice. Your guitar playing is brilliant for three. I mean, I've been trying to play the kazoo now for 60-odd years and I'm still crap at it. So what do you want to do now for us?
1: I was thinking of a song, Brown Eyed Girl.
0: Van Morrison.
1: Yes.
0: I'll tell you about Van. Have you ever seen him?
1: I've never seen him.
0: No, Doe.
1: Rubbish.
0: No. He's just the most amazing performer ever. But me, when I was your age, or even a bit younger, me and our kids used to go to Brummagem.
1: Where's that?
0: In Birmingham. Yeah, yeah. And we used to go to three, four concerts every week.
1: Really?
0: Because it was like three shilling to get into him.
1: Yeah.
0: So we decided, we loved Van Morrison through Astral Weeks and that.
1: Mm-hmm.
0: So he was coming on to the town hall, so we said, we'll go and see Van Morrison. Come on, great, brilliant. So he comes on. Band were amazing, you know, because he has about 12 folks. He stood with his back to the audience all night, sang brilliantly.
1: Really?
0: Never spoke to the audience, never did an encore, walked off.
1: That was exactly like Bob Dylan when I saw him in Liverpool.
0: Walked off. So we walked on, we went, what was that about, you know, what's the problem? Anyway, he come the next year and we said, we're going to give him the benefit of the doubt.
1: Yeah.
0: We love him that much, we're going to go and see him. He did exactly the same thing and that was it.
1: I
0: vowed never to see him. I mean, I think he's just absolutely incredible.
1: Good singer, but...
0: And he's sort of in his 80s and he's got a purple patch now because he's doing all the old skiffle and blues stuff, you know, but fantastic.
1: Really good.
0: Of course, this is his most well-known song.
1: Yeah, I love this song. Brilliant.
0: So although I've got a gripe with Van Morrison, I'm glad you're singing it. So when you're ready, just kick off.

0: Hey.
1: Ooh,
0: that long line in the last verse, everybody sings it different.
1: It could carry on forever as
0: well. Yeah, because you've got to try and find, because he puts about four more words in than all the other lines. And when you first sing it, you think, well, how do you get this? And you have to find your own way of singing it, don't you?
1: 100%, yeah.
0: Yeah, brilliant. Fantastic. We're going to play one by Luke Combs now. So, Luke Combs, tell us, I mean, he's new country in a way.
1: Well,
0: it's in country. Really, it's just a new version
1: of music. Really, yeah.
0: Because
1: it's amazing.
0: Yeah, there's so many brilliant, you know, new singers and songwriters in it. And what I love about them is they cross the genres as well.
1: Oh, of course, yeah.
0: You know, they'll go and sing with a rap artist or they'll go and sing with a rock artist. Whereas traditionally, old country, it's like, well, we're country. We don't sing with anybody else, like, you know. So they're sort of mavericks in a way, right?
1: Well, 100%, yeah.
0: Great.
1: Really.
0: So let's listen to Luke Combs, When It Rains, It Pours, and then we'll get some more live music.

0: You're on Tracklemouth on Blackwater Extra, and we've got some live music. Live, we'll call it new music. We ain't gonna call it country, because there's really, you know, you could put labels on everything, and you can't really label it because it's so different.
1: Yeah.
0: The artists now are so different, aren't they?
1: Yeah.
0: So where do you play most often, and how can people find out about you and book you?
1: Well,
0: obviously.
1: Yeah. So I do a lot of gigs up in Bridge North, all the major pubs up in Bridge North. But before the Wolves games, on the home games, I do a place called the North Street.
0: That's
1: The Wolves games. And it gets pretty packed in there.
0: Yeah, a bit beautiful.
1: Shoulder to shoulder, it's really good.
0: You obviously do it before the game and not after, in case the result goes against you.
1: 100%, yeah.
0: Are you a Wolves supporter then?
1: Unfortunately, yeah. But
0: you do all right. So you'll be all right. Yeah, yeah.
1: And so I use an app called, it's called Just Pay, and you can book anything on there. You can do guitar singing, bands, solo singing. It's a brilliant app for like starters, for doing the gigs, because you can get anywhere. You sign up and you just wait to get picked, really.
0: So do you have to put some... This is interesting for people who are listening.
1: Yeah.
0: Do you have to put something of yours on there?
1: Yeah, so you have to do...
0: And then somebody might contact you and say... Oh, yeah.
1: And so you get reviews from the pubs you've done, obviously.
0: Mm.
1: And mainly you just want to get the best reviews ever. To get more gigs.
0: Yeah, yeah.
1: But yeah.
0: That's interesting. That's the first person who's come in who said they use that sort of thing as an app.
1: That's the only thing I use, because... Pubs nowadays, they can't give you cash, can they?
0: No.
1: So it's got to go for the bank. So you have to use that app to go for the bank for me.
0: Yeah, yeah.
1: Really good app. So reliable. Amazing app.
0: Fantastic.
1: Really good.
0: So you've got Corkfest
1: Saturday,
0: which obviously is a charity thing.
1: Yeah.
0: And then you say you're playing Sunday.
1: Yeah, I'm playing Sunday up Bridge North, a pub called The New Inn. I'm doing that for Bank Holiday Sunday. I'm doing 2 till 4, I want to say, maybe later. But that's outside. There'll be live music on from the late morning all the way through the afternoon, all the way through the night as well. It's going to be a really good day.
0: Mm.
1: Really good day.
0: And how sort of busy are you?
1: To be fair, this month has been quite slow.
0: Well, it's always slow August because you've got holiday month in you and stuff like that.
1: Towards the end of the year, it starts picking up every weekend then.
0: Every weekend
1: and New Year's.
0: Yeah.
1: I'll have to do New Year's as well.
0: Well, I'll see what our date is for Crafty Jar in October.
1: Perfect.
0: Before you go.
1: Yeah,
0: and coming, that's one of our Busking for Charity regular sites, so just down in Stourbridge.
1: Perfect.
0: And we do it, we normally do 4 acts, 5 acts, 30, 35 minutes each, which is great for charity.
1: That's great, yeah.
0: Anyway, let's get back to the live music. What are you going to do now?
1: I'm going to do a song called Live Forever by Oasis. Brilliant.
0: Controversial song. Old, Liam in the paper then.
1: I know, yeah.
0: Yeah, yeah.
1: Yeah.
0: Just the way they am. I can never decide. I still can't decide whether they got back together to get a bit of cash.
1: Well.
0: And now they'll hate each other again.
1: I went to see them.
0: Oh, did you?
1: Night in Cardiff, yeah.
0: Really?
1: It was amazing.
0: Yeah, I'll bet.
1: The best night I've ever had in my life.
0: Yeah,
1: Nothing's ever going to top it.
0: No. Okay, here's for all your Oasis fans then.

0: Can you remember your first stepping out there and doing, you know, what was the point where you thought you'd been practicing at home and you thought, I've got to go and try and play live now, and then what it was like, what that feeling was like?
1: Oh, it was terrifying.
0: Yeah, yeah.
1: I couldn't stop shaking. It was really? Terrible. Honestly, I hated every minute of it, but...
0: Really?
1: If I didn't do it, I wouldn't be here today, would I?
0: No.
1: You know what I mean? So I'm happy I did get out there.
0: Yeah. Did you decide to do it, or did somebody say, Jack, you need
1: sure
0: to get out? Did John tell you to get out?
1: I can't believe it wasn't John.
0: No,
1: it was my mum. My mum's always been, Jack sing. Like, if we go to Birmingham and there's a guitarist on, my mum's up there. Can Jack play? He can play guitar. Mm. He just gets me out there. And when I see people, like, happy to hear me sing, makes me happy to play.
0: Do you do much over in Birmingham?
1: To be fair, I've never done one in Birmingham.
0: Well, I'll tell you, there's a couple of places. Tara Sung,
1: yeah,
0: which is Cotteridge, which is the most amazing place.
1: Really?
0: I mean, obviously, you do an open mic, and then if things, you know, are all right, they'll give you a gig. So that's, I think, Cotteridge. And it's just a wonderful place. It's got motifs on the wall of all the rock stars and all that. And the other one, it's called Chasman's in Kings Norton. And it's a bike shop.
1: Okay.
0: But I think it's a Wednesday night, they just clear all the bikes and you just play in front of the shop. It's
1: really? Great,
0: fantastic
1: that's
0: atmosphere.
1: Great, isn't it?
0: I think that's Wednesday night.
1: That's really good.
0: And somebody told us, mate, so we just went and played, and they just don't know what to do with us because it's like banjo and kazoo.
1: Yeah.
0: And we said, I don't know what you're like all here over in Brummies, but we'll just join in and everybody sings. Well, of course, the end of the night, this woman come out and she says, I need to see you in the office. And I said, Tim says, we're in
1: trouble
0: here.
1: Yeah.
0: So we walked in and he says, so when can you do a proper spot then? And
1: seriously?
0: They just booked us on the night.
1: That's great, isn't it?
0: So if they like you, they give you a booking. But
1: good,
0: check them out, definitely.
1: Okay,
0: Chasman's.
1: Perfect, yeah.
0: Chasman's and Tara Sung are the two.
1: Perfect.
0: There used to be one at the old Moseley Arms, but the chap's passed away and nobody's picked it up. That used to be a great night as well. But back to you. What are you going to play for us now?
1: I'm going to start on the Oasis. I'm going to play Don't Look Back in Anger.
0: Oh, right.
1: Great
0: stuff. Great stuff.

0: Thank you.
1: Oasis. Great track. We're going to go sticking with new music. This bloke's writes for everybody else. He's just been going. He's been going about 30 years, Chris Stapleton. Everybody said, oh, have you heard about Chris Stapleton? Yes.
0: He's brilliant, isn't he? Chris Stapleton.
1: Yeah, if he's old as me, you know him from years ago. Yeah. It's only now he's almost getting all the recognised. Really, and he's been doing it for years and years and years.
0: Right.
1: Anyway, this is a brilliant track. It's Tennessee Whiskey and it's Chris Stapleton.

0: Back on Tree Extra, and we're going to try and sneak two songs in. So we've got to be quick, innit? So what are you going to do first for us, Jack?
1: I'm going to do Take Me Home, Country Road.
0: Oh, everybody can sing that. Do you know the chorus to this? We'll all sing this. Okay, over to you.
1: Perfect.

0: Yay, the great John Denver.
1: Brilliant.
0: That's a song, you know, we do that quite a lot. And you can go in a pub and, folks, we did it, I can remember it was in Amblecote and it was full of bikers.
1: Yeah.
0: And the bloke says, what are you going to do? And I go, we're going to do a John Denver. Oh, we hate John Denver. And we thought, oh, great, we'll do it anyway. Anyway, we started to play it and they all turned around and they, you know what they're like.
1: Singing, yeah.
0: Yeah, yeah, yeah. And then we finished and they went, oh, it's crappy. And then they started drinking the bike. Drinking the beer again, he's brilliant. He's absolutely brilliant. And he wrote such fantastic, well, oh, wrote did, yeah. such oh, fantastic yeah. thing. Fantastic. Yeah, we have got time for another one. So if you can squedge another one in.
1: Of course I can.
0: Squedge is a black country word. Squeeze. Sounds good. Squedge it together.
1: Squedge.
0: Yeah. So what are you gonna do for us now?
1: I'm gonna end it with an Oasis. Everybody knows this.
0: Yeah,
1: it's the New England song to Wonderwall.
0: Oh right, yeah, yeah.
1: Give this one a go.
0: Have you heard, thinking of new music, have you heard Ryan Adams' version of this?
1: No idea.
0: Check it out.
1: No. Really good.
0: Yeah, unbelievable. Slows it completely down, changes it. You're sort of about two verses into the song, and you think, oh, now this song.
1: Really?
0: And then all of a sudden, you think, this is Wonderwall, my Oasis. Check it out on YouTube.
1: Okay.
0: Ryan Adams.
1: Yeah. Perfect.
0: Wonderwall.
1: I'll have a
0: listen.
1: I'll have a check.
0: Okay.

0: Yeah, wonderwall. Oasis.
1: Thank you. Thank you, Billy.
0: He can breathe now because he ain't got to do any more singing. But so what's the future then? What do you see for yourself as a future?
1: I've always wanted to do that.
0: Yeah.
1: Like as a career.
0: Mm.
1: But it's like finding out how to get into that stuff and how to do it. But right now I'm just stuck being an electrician until I can get that underway.
0: Yeah.
1: That's all I want to do.
0: Yeah.
1: That's
0: and do you
1: job.
0: See yourself, I mean, you say you'd like to write as well. So do you see yourself writing your own stuff?
1: In
0: that sort of country?
1: Yeah, in country style, yeah.
0: In a country style.
1: Yeah, I won't do it in like a Oasis style.
0: And how about expanding, bands-wise?
1: I've never wanted to be in a band.
0: Really?
1: Ever. I've got my pedals at home, so yeah. I use my pedals. So I've got a drummer there.
0: Yeah.
1: On the floor. I don't need a band. All I want to be is myself.
0: That's
1: all I need.
0: And I'm still interested, you know, do you still get nervous when you...
1: Yeah.
0: Yeah.
1: Terrified.
0: Yeah.
1: It's the worst feeling ever. But as soon as I've done a song,
0: yeah,
1: I can play all night.
0: Really?
1: All night. It's brilliant.
0: Yeah, yeah. And I suppose you have your entourage follower as well, didn't you?
1: Yeah, I've got quite a big following, to be fair, yeah. So...
0: I mean, you can, like, you play in Bridge North a lot, so they all know, and they go, oh, great, great, great, great. But we get the biggest buzz if you go somewhere nobody knows you. I mean, we played the Century Gardens in Wollescott the other day.
1: Yeah.
0: And, you know, it was like everybody was a tea and a cake morning under the sun. And in the end, everybody was singing along. And I said to Tim, this is great, really, because they don't know who you are.
1: You come back to places more, don't you? And everyone recognises you and remembers you.
0: Yeah. It's fantastic. We're going to go out with a Post Malone track as well. He's another bloke who seems to be pushing the boundaries, really, because he sings with rap people and stuff like that.
1: He is known to be a rapper, isn't he?
0: Yeah.
1: And now he's a country artist.
0: And they all seem to have been in jail and all. So
1: I know, yeah.
0: Maybe you've got to go in jail and then
1: you'll
0: have to electrocute someone. No, don't do that. No, certainly don't. Well, it's been brilliant having you in. Really,
1: absolute pleasure.
0: Great time. You're welcome back anytime.
1: Thank you
0: very much. When we are all signed off and everything, we'll have a look at the date in October. I know September's Gary's... sorted September out, but we'll see if you're free in October.
1: Perfect.
0: Come down the crafty jar.
1: Perfect.
0: But good luck with everything.
1: Thank you and, very much, Joe.
0: And we'll see you Saturday at the Cork Fest at some time.
1: Billy.
0: All right. So it's been Extra Tranclements, and it's been live all day today. And you'll get it on demand, and it'll be at the same time every Tuesday at 12 o'clock for about the next 3 weeks. But we're going out with a track now by Post Malone, and it's called Chemical.

0: live from the Black Country, online, on your mobile.
1: From the Sky News Centre at 1. A man has died and a woman sustained life-threatening injuries after two cars crashed following a police chase in Warwickshire. Cam Hall reports.
2: Police say they started pursuing a black Audi after it failed to stop in Stratford just before 5:30pm yesterday. The chase ended 6 minutes later when the car struck a white Ford Puma. The male Audi driver was pronounced dead at the scene, while the Ford driver, a woman in her 70s, is in hospital with critical injuries. The Warwickshire Force has referred itself to the police watchdog.
1: A report's warning young care leavers are around four times more likely to die than other people their age. The government commissioned studies found they're often left alone with no safety net. The report's author, Ashley John Baptiste, was in care himself and shares his experience.
3: I had to leave my foster home at 18 years old. And I remember going to the living room where I had a mattress because I couldn't afford a bed frame. So I just stayed on the mattress on the living room floor. And just that sense of being alone.
1: A three-year-old boy seriously injured in a zoo's crocodile enclosure is out of hospital and back home in Cambridgeshire. Police were called in June following allegations he'd been thrown into the water. A man arrested on suspicion of attempted murder was later assessed as unfit for interview. Violent protests and vigilante attacks in Glasgow are being blamed on rumours and misinformation about migrants skipping the queue for housing. Scotland's biggest city is at the centre of an affordable homes shortage. Millions of women across England are able to order at-home cervical cancer screening from today. The kits are being made available to women who haven't attended in-person appointments. We're now being warned about the possibility of flash flooding. A yellow alert for thunderstorms is due to come into force across central and eastern England at 3 a.m. tomorrow. And rugby league legend Sir Billy Boston has died at the age of 92. The Welshman became the first player in sports history to be knighted when he was awarded the honour by King Charles last year. That's the latest. I'm Jenny Barsby.

0: You're an extra, you're on Shenstone Roses, and it's really weird because our guest, this is how spooky it is, has got a link with Shenstone Roses through Margaret, who's the conductor. Conductor? Well, she runs that and Lutley Choir and all that. So, welcome, Julia.
1: Hello.
0: And Julia, if you could come a bit closer to the mic. So, you are from the Wollaston Park Garden. Well, tell us about you and how you got involved, and then we'll talk about the park.
1: Yeah, so I'm the chair of Friends of Wollaskote Park, and the reason I got involved with this is, well, a couple of reasons. I used to work as a health visitor in the health centre at Briley Hill, and I got really keen and interested in the needs of people with mental health problems, but specifically children under the age of 5. With extra sensory needs, and I started to become involved in 2018 and applied for some funding, and we managed to turn a derelict space in the park into a sensory garden.
0: Oh, wow.
1: And it's really my pride and joy, and that's what I've been involved in for a long time. But we've got a new project going on, so I wanted to come and tell folks about that as well.
0: Mm. So was that when the garden actually started? The park's been there for a while, I presume, and then?
1: Well, the Friends of Wollaskote Park is probably one of the most long-standing friends group, and I have to say that the friends groups across the borough do an excellent job. We've got some fabulous green spaces, and I want to shout out to all of the friends groups.
0: Mm.
1: But we are all slightly different, and we do all do slightly different things. So our group, because we've got the skill set that we have, so we've got some engineers, I'm from a nursing and horticultural background, we've kind of focused on gardening. And the group started in 2004, so a long time ago now.
0: Mm.
1: What is that, about 25 years?
0: Blimey. You lose track, don't you? Somebody played a record on the radio the other day, and it said, oh, it was from 1996. And then they said, blimey, that's 30-something years ago. You can't believe it, can you? But it is. Time just goes.
1: Well, 2004, and I wasn't involved then at all, but a few friends groups were set up. And this is how volunteering evolves, really. When you've got a good volunteering group, people, it evolves, and different people come on board and some people leave. And that's what volunteering's like, really.
0: Mm.
1: And but the group set up because the park is what they call a heritage park. So Wollaskote Park itself has got history going back to the 12th century, would you believe?
0: Where?
1: And it's got a big manor house on it called Wollaskote Hall. And the history from that, well, there's loads of history there, but the biggest part of the history is around the Civil War and Prince Rupert. So a lot of people come that are really interested in the history, and a lot of people come because they're interested in protecting the park.
0: Mm.
1: And some people join now because they like gardening and want to be involved in the projects that we do.
0: Did you find this out about the history of it before you started, or is it something that you've picked up over the time?
1: Oh, God, no. The history on the park is absolutely fascinating, you know. We have kids' groups come and we tell them the story of Prince Rupert, and you want to see the kids, they just absorb it like sponges.
0: Mm.
1: I'm happy to tell you a little bit about it.
0: Yeah, without a doubt. Yeah. It's fascinating.
1: So, Wollaskote Hall was the headquarters or barracks for a gentleman called Prince Rupert. And Prince Rupert, during the Civil War, he was no ordinary bloke. We're talking, this guy was the head of the cavalry. So he was like, he was the nephew to King Charles I, and that's why he was put in that position.
0: Mm.
1: And this is the bit the kids like. Mm. Now, I'll tell you now.
0: Yeah, yeah.
1: Prince Rupert was a looker.
0: Really?
1: Yeah, he was a looker. So he had like long, flowing, dark black hair.
0: Yeah, yeah.
1: And he used to be on it, he'd be plopping around on his horse.
0: Yeah.
1: And he had a dog called Boy. And he had a barracks in Wollaskote Hall. So all of his horsemen were based there. Because where we live in the Midlands here, this was like the melting pot for the Civil War.
0: Mm-hmm.
1: And the rumour is that he starts a rumpus, a battle with a gentleman called Rufus Fox. I think that's right. Some historians will probably tell me I got that wrong.
0: Yeah, yeah.
1: Anyway, starts this battle in Stourbridge, reportedly, and he's losing. And so he says to his men, come on, get back. We've got to retreat. So he retreats back to Woolerscote Hall, which is standing in the park. And his mate there, Thomas Millwall, who owns the property, says, come in, I'll hide you down the well.
0: As you do.
1: Well, there's lots of rumours about Prince Rupert hiding in wells. I don't know why. Because a gentleman of his calibre, I can't really see it myself.
0: Climbing down
1: the
0: well.
1: No, I don't think he was really climbing down the well. Anyway, this is the story, and it's much disputed, and there's a big statue when you come into Woolerscote Hall. Stands on the front of the park, and it's a carving that was done, and it's just made of a single piece of cherry wood, a single piece, and it's Rupert hiding down the well. But as I say, whether it's a story or whether it's a true, well, it's up for dispute, but the kids love it anyway when they come, and I tell them about Prince Rupert and his dog, and they love all that. And the fact this guy is... Prince Rupert's actually buried in Westminster Abbey, would you believe?
0: Really?
1: So
0: it was a big noise then?
1: If you imagine the Taylor Swift of the Civil War.
0: Yeah, yeah.

0: recently with the garden because we
1: Yeah, I saw that in the email.
0: Yeah. We uncovered another piece of history. Well, I can tell you about that one if you like as well.
1: Shall we play a record?
0: Yeah, good.
1: All the records are going to have a garden theme. And this is a wonderful record. It's not really, they don't play this enough on radio. This is Ricky Nelson and Garden Party.

0: Rick Nelson, Garden Party, and I think he was a bit of like of a heartthrob, and then he went into films and stuff like that, I think. Anyway, we're talking about Woolliscote Park and gardens, and you said you've had, I mean, I did read in the email, you've had part of the garden or all the garden at the NEC, haven't you?
1: Yeah, what happened is, this is what I was saying about the park really being a melting pot of history, and there's quite a lot of books written about the local history with photographs in, and we were flicking through them, and as you do, there's photographs in there. It says Bobby used to run the butcher's shop in Lyon. This other photograph of this, you know, lady used to be the carnival queen. And then we come across this picture, and it said Dorothy Howell, composer. And we'd all looked at this book God knows how many times, and we were thinking, Dorothy Howell, composer, that's

0: sounds a bit interesting. So we started doing a bit more research. And it turned out that this lady, Dorothy Howell, was born in Birmingham. So she was born in Handsworth. But then the whole family had moved to Woolerscote, a place called Woolerscote House, which unfortunately was demolished in the 70s. And it turned out she's a musical genius. So it was like, well, we've got to tell folks about this. It's incredible. This lady, she started composing music when she was just 13 years old. And the whole family were musical. So her mum was... can't remember her name, but there's still an award in Birmingham that's given out by her mom, and her dad was Charles Howell, and he was the director at Hingley's, and Noah Hingley's.
1: Oh, the Chainmakers,
0: Chainmakers, and he starts there, would you believe, in 1912. So that's when the anchor is on the Titanic and it sinks. Mm-hmm. So he's working there when the Titanic sinks. Unbelievable. And Dorothy is composing music. And they start inviting, musical folks to come and listen to Dorothy, because they all play music. But Dorothy is standing out as being, this genius who can write music. And a couple of pieces of music, but one in particular, La Mia, is picked up by Sir Henry Wood, as he would be in his later times. And he asked Dorothy if he can play this music at the London Proms.
1: Blimey.
0: So, incredibly, the music is taken to London. The La Mia piece is played last, and the London set are all there listening to it. And at the end, Dorothy was there and the family, and there was stone silence. So the whole audience goes silent, and apparently that would mean one or two things. Either they loved it or they hated it.
1: Yeah.
0: Fortunately for Dorothy,
1: they loved it.
0: They did actually love it, yeah.
1: Yeah.
0: So, anyway, they go back home, and the paparazzi descended on Woolerscote House. Yeah. So this is what I mean about the Taylor Swift, really.
1: Yeah, yeah.
0: Everybody wanted the scoop. So everyone, all of London is talking about this young composer, because Dorothy now is 19 years old.
1: Mm-hmm.
0: So 19, and she's just had a big hit, played at the London Proms, and everybody wants to know everything about her. So these photographs that we're finding in the history book, they're only there because the press were there taking these photos. So there's quite a few photos that we've unearthed now of Dorothy, which is incredible. And because, like I've said, our group has got this skill set around gardening, we thought, what a better way than to create a garden take it to the NEC. So we entered it into the gardening competition there, the Beautiful Borders, which is at Gardeners World Live.
1: Blimey.
0: I know.
1: So how did you come up with the design and what flowers to use and all that?
0: Oh, yeah.
1: Was it like relative to the music, or how did you do it?
0: Oh, God, I'm so glad you've asked me that question, because I didn't want to forget that, really. So a really big part of the whole design was thinking about the landscape of the park, which, if you've ever been there, it's quite hilly.
1: Mm.
0: So it was a hilly landscape, and we wanted to have plants that inspired the music, really. So we wanted to use native plants from the UK and create a landscape of a garden that you might think that Dorothy's looked out of a window, looked out at Woolerscote Park and been inspired to write the music while she was there. And so all of that was important. So the garden itself, which is coming back to the park when we can get it back together as soon as possible, hopefully. It also has got some running water and things that are really good for wildlife, particularly bird life, because one of the old photos that was taken was around a big dovecot. So, and that was really important to us. So, yeah. So it's lots of native, UK native plants. I think we got about 85% of the plants that went in at the NEC were all UK native. So, yeah.
1: And did you have to grow them from, was it a long project? Did you have to grow them from seed, or did you just go and buy them from, like, well, B&M? There are other retailers.
0: Not going to lie, there was a bit of mad purchasing to try and get us over the line.
1: Yeah.
0: But if you're into horticulture, you'll know that when you go to the garden centre, you can't just buy UK natives. So we bought a lot of plugs, and then we've brought those plugs on so they were at show standard. And when I'm talking show standard, I mean the morning of the judging, we were literally there washing all the leaves of the plants. And I mean, they are really particular in how they judge, and it's a tough thing to do. The design and everything I put together with my colleague, who's a lady called Denise Mallon, and thank you very much for Denise for all your support with it, because the two of us really got the design over the line, and then the rest of the team have just been sterling, growing all the plants. Like I say, all these plugs that have had to be watered, and then you plant up your little plug, and if you've ever, I mean, you're talking about a 9-centimetre plant, so really, really small. And then you grow that into, you have to keep potting them on and giving them fresh compost to get them to grow. And the guys have done an excellent job.
1: Where did your love of gardening come from then?
0: So my love of gardening, do you know what? This is what my parents don't understand. They rack their brains. They're like, why are you so into gardening? And I don't know what it was, but I know that when I got my first house, and that was a house in Wollaston, as soon as I got it, I was in the garden. And I just love being outside. Some folks are just outside type of people. And I just love to see things growing and putting your hands in the soil. I mean, they know now it's really good for your mental health. So I'd recommend it to anyone. Get out there and get growing, because the sounds of nature, the smells, I mean, it's such good therapy. So mindful, isn't it, to be outside like that.
1: So did you have to sort of, I suppose, self-teach yourself, you know? Well, and do you use all the fancy names for all your plants? Or is a poppy, or is it Latino?
0: No, it's a papaya.
1: Oh, yeah.
0: Sorry.
1: Yeah.
0: So,
1: yeah, because we've got a guy who does a fishing program scene. He calls a trout a rollerbilly. And I go, can you just call it a trout?
0: What happened was, I felt like, you know, when you get that imposter syndrome. So we start building the sensory garden, going back to 2018 now. And we had to order some plants for the garden. And I started realising that they all talk in Latin in horticulture. And folks were coming along to the garden, and they wanted support in, they wanted to know a bit about the plants and how to make them grow, and I realised that I needed to go back and do some extra qualifications. So I've done 3 years RHS study at Winterbourne House in Birmingham, which is another fabulous place. So I'll give a shout out to Winterbourne there. It's lovely. So I've done my RHS Level 2 and Level 3 qualifications now, which is really stands me in good stead. And then when you put your entry into Gardener's World, you have to submit your planting plan. You have to submit like a scale drawing and then a perspective drawing as well. So it isn't easy, but it is achievable. I mean, if you feel passionate about it, you can do it. So, yeah, anyone off anyway.
1: They don't actually have a picture of the garden, just the plan of what it could be, and now they then, well, or do they come and inspect it and say, right, you can bring that to the show? How does it work?
0: Yeah, well, apparently it was an honour just to be accepted there. Uh-huh. I think there was 30 beautiful borders, but yeah, it gets looked at. Racking my names to remember the chap that
1: Reed, is it Guy Barker?
0: Oh, no,
1: who writes in the paper. He's somewhat like the president of the Royal Horticultural Society.
0: I know the guy that taught us at Winterbourne House, Darren Rudge. He used to be on the radio as well. He's one of the judges now at Gardener's World. But, you know, it's all gardening bigwigs, really. I mean, when you go there, it's Monty Don and Adam.
1: Oh,
0: Austin,
1: is it?
0: All that strutting around.
1: What's he like? Because we often joke about it. You know, with Christine and Paul on the about, he's always got the same jacket on and the same scarf. Does he never change his clothes? What's he like?
0: I don't know. We didn't get to meet anyone.
1: Oh, right.
0: We got to meet what's the name now? The lady that's on Gardener's World. It'll come to me in a minute.
1: Yeah.
0: I'm thinking it's Sue something.
1: Yeah.
0: It's out my head at the minute.
1: Yeah. We'll play another track, and then maybe we'll talk about the mental health side of it as well.
0: Yeah, that'd be good.
1: And what else?
0: Yeah, that'd be good.
1: You know what?
0: Less names, because I can't remember.
1: Yeah, there's cafes and stuff there, so we'll talk about that. Anyway, this is the Mamas and the Papas, and it's Safe in My Garden.

0: This is Black Country Extra.
1: We're on Extra on the Rosie's Own. We're talking gardening with our guest. We've talked about the garden. We've talked about the NEC, the gardening. But there's a lot more to do with mental health and well-being as well, which is important as well. So tell us about that and your background in mental health.
2: Oh, yeah. So when I was a health visitor, I was health visitor for 11 years and I worked in Birmingham. And then I came over and worked in the Black Country as well. I started to become more interested in folks' mental health, particularly postpartum mental health. And I realised as well that lots of kids were needing some, you know, relief, really. Some kids have got what they call additional sensory needs, sometimes related to autism. And that would be a focus of some of my work as a health visitor. And when I saw the space up at Wollescope Park, immediately I just thought what an excellent space it would make for a sensory garden. So we actually built the sensory garden and designed it. It was designed with the help of the Dudley landscaper, but also we engaged with Kids at Lye and also the Beacon Centre. So we had the guys from both of those places come up and have a look at the space. And every element of the sensory garden was considered from the point of view of somebody coming in, being able to navigate the space easily, whether they'd got mobility issues or we've actually got in the sensory garden, it's only really a small garden, but there's a little woodland walkway. And at the back, there's what we call the contemplation space, because we thought if kids were coming and playing in the playground, and sometimes when you've got additional sensory needs, you can get like a bit hyper and hyper-exposed. And we thought it'd be nice for the families to have a space where they could sit and perhaps have something to eat and not be in that mix, really, and just to unwind so that's been an important part of the garden, the sensory garden as it is at the moment, that we think about people's mental health.
1: We've had COVID, haven't we? Have you noticed, and particularly with kids, have you noticed that there's been, an increase in the stress levels of kids and stuff like that?
2: Yeah, I don't know what the cause of it is, but we seem to have got more and more people with heightened anxiety levels. And I think just getting out into green spaces is really good for your mental health. I mean, there's a lot of research now done by the King's Fund indicating that you should get out and, you know, just listening to birds and just being an escape from our normal life is important. But, you know, if you think about the child, if I reflect back on the childhood that I had and the childhood now, some kids are getting where they're always into social media and all that, and it's all about your phone and your computer. I mean, there's so much pressure on the kids now, I think. I mean, us folks moan about young folks, but I do think they've got it hard, really.
1: Yeah, and we get the kids in here, particularly work placements and the kids extra that we do, and I can't grasp how difficult it is. My granddaughter's the same. You know, when we were at school and you were coming up to GCSEs, you did a GCE like in the September, and then you did your GCSEs. Mm. Now it starts in like the second year of senior school and they're working up towards the GCSEs. And it's a constant, there's no rest at all. And you just think, how on earth can there be kids?
2: No.
1: You know, there's so much pressure on them all the time, isn't there?
2: Yeah, well, I think that's one of the reasons that a lot of the guys come up and support the park group, because they realise that going to the park for lots of kids, it's a free facility. I mean, we don't pay to use our parks. I mean, that's lucky, isn't it?
1: Mm-hmm.
2: And then they're just allowed to be free and have that mindfulness that they probably need away from some of these everyday pressures, do you not think?
1: Yeah. Do some of them get involved in the gardening side? Have you got like little groups?
2: We can accommodate families there. And we've got all the borders are built so people can access them pretty easily. And But yeah, I was just thinking, we have a lot of the kids come up from the Woolascope Primary School, come quite a lot, and they've done quite a bit of stuff with us, but they love to do a litter pick. So we do loads of litter picks. We've got tree planting that we've got going on in the autumn as well. But they designed us some signs as well. So the kids from Woolascope Primary designed the Sensory Garden sign, which is on the wall. So that's fabulous. But they love, I can imagine being a kid, but they love coming to the park. So when the teachers bring them down, they absolutely adore it. And they're like, they want to come back all the time.
1: So do you deal with many local schools or?
2: Our closest relationship.
1: Or if there's any school teachers out there listening.
2: Yeah, we would love to do more, obviously. But yeah, Hob Green, Rufford we've worked with, Woolascope Primary. We haven't done very much with Ham Dingle, and that's only around the corner from us. So that'd be really good to team up with them as well. Because also we had somebody come down from the Worcestershire Wildlife Trust, and I don't know if you've ever thought about that word dingle. But in Pedmore and Woolascope, there's two dingles, and I'd never really thought about it. But apparently a dingle is like a natural habitat. And so when the guy from the Worcestershire Wildlife Trust come down, he was like, oh, we've got to go down the dingle. And we had to go down there looking for special plant life and stuff. So, yeah, but it is.
1: I wonder
2: like
1: why they call the wolves the dingles then.
2: I don't know.
1: That's weird.
2: Know.
1: You have to
2: Google that.
1: Yeah,
2: one.
1: I'll have to Google that one. Well, yeah. Andy Smith on the radio, he's a supporter. I'll have to ask him if
2: Is that to do with Emmerdale?
1: I don't know. I'll soon find out anyway.
2: Yeah,
1: and there's a cafe as well. So tell us about the cafe.
2: Yeah, the cafe is the pop-up cafe is open every Friday during the school holidays, and it's run by two lovely ladies, Sandra and Gwen are there. And all of the cakes are donated, so we've got a team of volunteers.
1: Are they homemade, then, the cakes?
2: They're all homemade, yeah. Incredible. <all that. laughs> So the cakes are pretty good.
1: Yeah.
2: And we've got Sandra and Gwenny at the helm. But it's loads of people. So we've got a chap that comes down, Mike Marks, who looks after all the maintenance. I must tell you about him because he gets forgotten. And the guys that open it up in the morning do all the setup as well. It's incredible. But folks love the calf. They love it. I didn't realise as well, talking about mental health, how good the cafe would be for that, because Woolascope Park's actually the biggest park in the Dudley Borough. And you can walk on there and not see nobody. But when the calf opened, folks would turn up, and the first things they started saying to us was, oh, we've bumped into Sylvia and Joe, and we hadn't seen them in... 3 years, and they'd all been in the park, like, because it's such a big space, they hadn't been bumping into each other. But a cafe is a hub, isn't it? That's what you forget, it's a hub. And then when people have got a cup of tea and cake in front of them, that's when they start chatting and talking, and they're more relaxed then. And I think that's something we need to do more of, isn't it? These get-togethers and cafes and things, bringing folks together. I think that's really good for your mental health, isn't it?
1: Yeah.
2: I feel it when I do it, that I feel better about the world, because I forget my troubles and I'm just chatting about it.
1: You can sort of get in the zone, can't you?
2: I think it doesn't matter
1: what's gone on before or what's coming, for that moment or that hour.
2: Yeah.
1: Everything's gone, isn't it?
2: Yeah.
1: Really.
2: Because it's a community cafe, we try and keep everything at an affordable price for folks. And I think people recognise that as well, and they value it. And we have live music down there. So
1: somebody's coming quite soon.
2: I believe there is somebody coming.
1: In fact, it's really weird because you'll know him. Last night, I was sitting at home and the phone went and I said, hello, because you were always getting folks booking us and stuff like that.
2: Yeah.
1: Hello, it's Billy here. Can I help you out? And he went, it's Ken. And I went, Ken. And he went, and then I knew the voice. I knew who it was. And I went, oh, mate, what do you want? And I thought, he wants to come and play at the John. He said, you're down the cafe, are you, sometime this month? And I went, oh, yeah. He says, well, me and Julie go every week. Ken Wakefield.
2: Yeah.
1: Me and Julie go every week, he says, and go and have a cup of tea and that. So we'll see him down there, definitely.
2: I, I, We had Ken down there in May. We had a car show, and for folks that never met Ken Wakefield, he's the best Elvis you're ever going to meet.
1: I used to do some work with dementia folks, and we used to bring Ken, and they used to think, and I can always remember, I mean, it's really funny, and they were all, you know what they're like, folks, some had got dementia and some hadn't, and he was there in his gear and everything.
2: Yeah.
1: And this woman said, yeah, Corby Elvis, because he's dead. And Ken went, well, I am, I'm just a ghost, or something like that. I mean, he just completely blew it. He's just fantastic. He's a lovely, lovely bloke, and his missus, isn't he?
2: Oh, God, they're both lovely, they're my neighbours.
1: Yeah.
2: I had to do a big deal with Ken. Because he says, oh, come and do Elvis, but I ain't wearing the gear. And I said, oh, no, you've got to wear the gear.
1: Yeah.
2: And, I've sold something, you know, like my soul to Ken. Yeah, to get him to come. The full Elvis.
1: Blimey.
2: But, he was amazing. I mean,
1: yeah, it's fantastic.
2: His voice is incredible, isn't it?
1: I mean, even now, I don't know, he's in his 80s, isn't it? Early 80s now, and it's still, his voice is just still incredible.
2: Yeah.
1: And he's such a lovely bloke, and his missus. We better play another track, we're running out of time. This is the a bit of punk here. Well, no, a bit of sort of, I suppose, modern folk, The Levellers, and it's called This Garden.

thoughts in the diary became what you've become. 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Spent so much time not looking for an answer, but someone else to blame.

world, and his mind was shut as the red coats beautiful.

0: That's the Levellers and the Garden Party. Our memories of the Levellers when my daughters were young, standing at, well, no, parking outside of JB's in King Street in Dudley at 3 o'clock in the morning. And then they come out with about 46 of the mates and said, and I think, where's the other dads? And they go, you will take us all home, are you, Dad? Anyway, we're back with Julia from Woolerscote Park and the... What are the plans then for the garden itself and the cafe and that? Have you got? Can you expand?
1: Well, yeah, or? This is the thing, because we got the sensory garden was awarded the Community Green Flag. That was in 2023. That's another story which I won't tell you. But every time the judges kept coming, they kept saying, "What are you doing next? What are you doing?" I kept thinking, "Do you mean what we're doing? What do you mean? What we're doing next?"
0: Yeah.
1: So. Obviously, with the Dorothy, well, not obviously, but the Dorothy Howell Garden that we took to the NEC, that's got to be rebuilt in Woolerscote Park. So we've got an area that's actually to the front of the hall, and we start rebuilding that on the 23rd of August. But it would be a great time for folks to get involved, because we really do need help with the planting, the watering, the project. I've told you a lot about the history, but things that underpin that. The history are, having pride in where we live as a folk, and our identity as from the Black Country, and engaging the school kids to come up more and more and have pride in the green spaces. So we are really a lovely group to be involved in, and if you want to be involved, that would be lovely. If you just want to

0: pop up and have a cup of tea at the cafe. That's also excellent, because if you spend a couple of pounds, that helps us keep going too.
1: Yeah, yeah. Do you have to go to the folks who run the park and think, we need a bit more space here, can we just squedge out a bit more? And
0: well, we are in the biggest
1: park. They'll go, here comes Julia, I want some more room.
0: we're in the biggest park in the Dudley Borough, so we do have really close links with Dudley Parks Department and the Green Care team. They all look after us, really. I will shout out Dudley Parks team, because it's a really small group of folks that are running that. And I think they really do tell us that they value the friends groups across the borough. So many thanks for everything they do for us. But one of the reasons that the space has become available is because money's so tight in our region at the moment. Many of the beds that used to get planted out haven't been planted out, so we were told, well, we no longer got the funding for this bed. Anything you would like to do with it? So, I mean, we said, oh yes, please, we'd like it, and that was another reason that things seemed to collide all together. Really, we had the history of Dorothy coming up. We'd got the Green Flag judges telling us, come on, get your fingers out, doing a little bit more. And then we had Dudley Borough saying, well, there's a bit of space there that we haven't actually got funding for anymore. Could you put a garden or something in there? So that's what we're about at the moment. So, yeah, we do need folks. We do need volunteers. So you don't need to have green fingers. You just need to be passionate about it and come along. And we've got all the gear. I've got the qualifications, as I've just told you. So you'll be more than welcome when we're dead friendly. So, yeah.
1: I was going to say, and from that mental health point of view, it's about people connecting again after COVID, because there's a lot, we've noticed on the music scene, there's people that still haven't come back. And it's like, we do a lot with St George's Church in Rowley, and they'll buy a ticket for the event. Yeah. But they won't come to the event. So they support it financially, but it's like, oh no, we ain't coming out. Like, they've got used to staying inside and not. So it's really important, isn't it?
0: Yeah, I think it's really hard to lose your general routine and lose touch with folks. And sometimes I think when you live in a big place, and people seem to be so busy all the time, you think, I don't want to bother them, or I don't want to bother such and such. But when you're gardening, that's the other thing. Your hands are in the soil, and your mind's focused on something. But you can talk to folks, or you can just come and, you can just have a quiet hour or
1: just
0: whatever.
1: Be in the moment.
0: And just be in the moment with yourself if you want to. But community gardening is really good for you. I mean, so many young people have come in the past, and we had one guy came, and his grandma's used to say, he wants to do something in the future with gardening, and he likes to be outside. And he did go on and get a job and stuff.
1: Well.
0: So, yeah, it is really good for you.
1: Fantastic. Marillion, this is once for Busby, who does the prog rock show, Marillion and Garden Party.

0: This is Black Country Extra.
1: We're talking about the cafe and the Wollescott Park here. We're there a week on this coming Friday. We're there a week on Friday playing, me and Tim, the Busketeers, which will be lovely. So if anybody wants to find out about it, what's the best way of doing it? Well, is there a Facebook?
2: The Facebook is our main way of communicating with folks. We have got an Instagram page, but we're more about the Facebook. So Friends of Wollescott Park is the Facebook. And we have got a web page as well, which I think, again, you just Google Friends of Wollescott Park. And we're also on the Dudley Borough Information Directory, so you can find all the contact details on there. Group runs every Tuesday morning, so if you make your way to the park on a Tuesday morning between 9:30 and 12 o'clock, you'll find us in the Century Garden. And then the cafe is every Friday at the moment. Obviously, the 21st of August is a special one because you guys are there.
1: Because we're coming.
2: Yeah. That's it.
1: Yeah.
2: But yeah, or a Friday morning and you bump into one of us and we can get you cracking on anything you'd like to do with the group. You'd be very welcome. We'd love to see you.
1: It's been lovely having you in.
2: Thank you.
1: Thank you. Absolutely brilliant. And we're out with Laura, I can't pronounce the second name, and it's Green Garden.

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1: From the Sky News Centre at 2, police investigating a crash on Teesside are questioning a further 5 people, including on suspicion of participating in organised crime. 17 people have now been arrested. 2 men have been charged with drugs and weapons offences. 2 officers were among 7 people who died when their vehicle was hit by a Volkswagen being driven the wrong way down the A66 on Saturday. Lauren Somerville's chair of the Cleveland Police Federation.
2: At the heart of this are 2 families whose loved ones aren't returning home. That is my focus. It's making sure that the rest of my colleagues know I'm here and I'm listening to them.
1: A man has died and a woman suffered life-threatening injuries after 2 cars crashed following a police chase in Warwickshire. Yesterday's collision in Stratford is being investigated. There's a warning young people leaving care face a dangerous drop in support when they turn 18. A government review's found the death rate among care leavers aged up to 24 is around 4 times higher than the general population. It says some are left alone with no safety net as support falls away. Anela Anwars from the charity Become and says one role is vital.
3: We would hope that personal advisors are allocated through that key transition period of 16 to 18, someone that they can call and can have in their corner when they feel isolated, when they need advice about a job interview, when they don't know how to pay a particular bill for the first time.
1: A 3-year-old boy who was seriously injured in a crocodile enclosure at a zoo in Cambridgeshire 3 months ago is back home from hospital. A man arrested on suspicion of attempted murder was later deemed unfit for interview. Millions of women in England can order at-home cervical cancer screening kits from today. They're being offered to women who haven't attended their in-person appointments. And there's a warning of possible flash flooding with thunderstorms forecast across parts of England. A yellow weather warning comes into force across central and eastern areas at 3 a.m. tomorrow. That's the latest. I'm Faye Rowlands.

0: Good afternoon and welcome back to Unheard Voices with me, Catherine Beeman. I've brought Harry along today.
1: Yay!
0: I thought we'd... to be honest, he comes along every time, doesn't he? But
1: he
0: not
1: does.
0: Every time he, you know, likes to talk too much.
1: Yeah. But and today we're going to try and fix up some dates for him to come and do the techie stuff.
0: Yeah.
1: So then he'll be running his mum's desk as well.
0: That's it, yeah. He'll be running it. It's no good me running it. I'd end up breaking something.
1: Yeah. Well, I'll push buttons, but it don't work. So what's been going on then?
0: We've broken up for the 6 weeks holidays. We've survived the first week. There's been some challenges, but there always is. I always say that. You know, you're never going to get a day where it runs smoothly. There's always going to be challenges every day.
1: Because the school routine?
0: Yeah.
1: I mean, like Harry's homeschooled. Yeah. It's different for you, the girl, isn't it?
0: Yeah.
1: Your daughter. So is it the change in routine and they have to adjust, then readjust?
0: Yeah. So she thrives on a routine at school. But then at home, it's people who have got 10 children will understand what I'm saying. So she thrives off a routine, but also thrives off not having that routine as well at the same time. But it just takes a bit to adjust.
1: Mm.
0: I mean, Harry's routine has changed slightly because he's not doing the things he was doing before because it's holidays. I can't home educate him in the holidays because I just wouldn't have to concentrate.
1: So
0: with
1: you, still, you still have to have your break from home school in the school holidays.
0: Yeah.
1: Because I bet his mates are saying, are you still doing your lessons, H?
0: Yeah.
1: No.
0: He's got to, you know, he's got to have that bit of a break from doing it.
1: Yeah.
0: But I just couldn't do it anyway, not with your sister. It would be impossible, wouldn't it, Harry?
2: Yeah.
0: We've survived the first week. We've done some bits this week, haven't we? We've got 2 weekends away booked. I think I'm towards the end of getting my car sorted because I've had a lot of trouble with my car because somebody reversed into it and just drove off. Yeah. So that's been a bit stressful. We've got 2 activity sessions booked in for August, August the 14th and August the 21st. They are fully booked. So there's 20 spaces in each and they're all gone. I've even got a list, like a waiting list for people to, which people have got their names down in case anybody drops out. And then obviously we'll go back September and then we've got the fundraiser in October. We're just sort of taking each day as it comes, aren't we? Harry did have his first ADHD appointment this week, though, which went really well.
1: Mm.
0: Nancy also had a blood test the same day, which was interesting. The blood test itself was fine because I mean, it was the one day I hadn't given her any medication because I thought, she's had it for a few days. I'll give her just one day break from it because they are controlled drugs. She's only 9, so that's why I thought... Never again. We were in the blood test place after Harry had his appointment and she was bouncing from one lap to another, accidentally headbutted Harry on the nose. Then she was on the floor, lying on the floor underneath the chairs and wouldn't come out. She was running up and down as well, wasn't she? And you've got people looking at you as if to say, control your child.
1: Yeah.
0: You know what? It's not that we both didn't. We both told her, but no. And then when we got in there, she sat on my lap and I held her. I only held her, but she was fine with it. She absolutely bossed this blood test. And Harry sat there and he went, she did better than me. Because Harry's no good with them, are you, mate? But I only held her because I didn't want her to fidget while she was having it done. And then something happened. So that was interesting. And then Harry had his appointment just before, which went really well, didn't it? He was really lovely. Harry should have had Nancy's consultant, but I think her mum's been poorly or something, so I think that's why they've given Harry somebody else. So Harry had Dr. Iyer. He was fab.
1: Mm-hmm.
0: I always worry when I take Harry to appointments because he's not obvious like his sister. So if you didn't know him, you wouldn't know that there was anything going on. It's only when you get to know him and you see the traits and you see the things he does and the way he is, which isn't a bad thing, but that's when you see it. So I always worry that it's not going to get picked up on. But it was, wasn't it? Mm-hmm. It picked up on it straight away, and I was relieved. And then he did say that, you know, we've got a lot of evidence from when he was at school. He wants his two tutors to do a report and a Vanderbilt questionnaire, and I've got to do one of those as well. And then he's got to have a QB test done, which is like a computer test. He's in a room on his own. Nancy had this done. Nancy was actually one of the guinea pigs when this was first brought out into Russell's Hall. There was her and another girl. And when the nurse brought Nancy back from that, she said at one point she was sat upside down.
1: My auntie would say, turn a brain, that wool.
0: Yeah, literally. So Harry's got to have that done. So you just sit in a room at a computer. There'll be a nurse in there with him. And there's a camera in there that will watch his movements, so fidgeting and things like that. But then the computer test, it's just a bunch of shapes and he's got to click at certain points. And that will test sort of the concentration side of things. But he did say at the end, because I worry with Harry that people think I'm just trying to label him because of his sister and myself. But I'm not, because I said I wouldn't be here if I didn't think he'd got ADHD. I know he has. That's why I'm here. And he said, no, he said, I agree. He said, you've done the right thing. He said, we diagnosed from the age of 6. He's 13 now. He said, so, you know, you've definitely done the right thing. and he said that he thinks it'll be more of the inattentive ADHD, which I would agree with, which is sort of, you know, your brain and not having 5 minutes rather than... I mean, I do think there are spurts of hyperactivity with Harry, and Dr. Iyer did say this as well, and he's a fidget, but he thinks it's mainly inattentive with these, you know.
1: Is that because, is that a bit like

0: on just one because they're all clumped together. I mean, medication does help, I'll be honest. I mean, it doesn't take it away, but it does, it calms the brain down without a doubt. But yeah, and then I think that's where like the hyperactivity can come out and the fidgeting, because he is a fidget, he's a massive fidget. And he has like spurts of hyperactivity, but Harry's hyperactivity comes out in like a wind-up mode, doesn't it, Harry? Where you can wind me up or your sister up. So some people just look at him and think, oh, he's just being a boy. It isn't, it's the hyperactivity side, where he's just being an absolute wind-up.
1: So how about sleep? I mean, do you dream, Harry? You know, when you go to sleep, do you dream?
2: Sometimes.
1: Sometimes you do. I just wondered if his mind was had continued to be race as fast when you're asleep. Yeah,
0: he does struggle to get to sleep, which is something that Dr. Iyer he mentioned, and I said, well, he's already on melatonin, but it's only 2 mil. So, but I said it's not doing anything. He just can't. That's why he's tired this morning. He just can't get to sleep. And then he did ask you some questions, didn't he?
2: Yeah.
0: So I let him answer those questions, and then I just sort of step in when he needs a little bit of help. But he mentioned the sleep, and then he said, "Well, we'll switch you to the tablet form, which is what they've done for Nancy anyway, and up it to 4 mil." So we're just waiting on that. But yeah, his brain just doesn't. When he was little, his sleep was quite good. Nancy's never been a good sleeper, but Harry's sleep was quite good. But then the older he's got, the less his sleep, you know what I mean, his sleeping's got worse, not being able, once he's asleep, he's gone. So that's where it differs to his sister. So she struggles to get to sleep and stay asleep. Once Harry's asleep, he's gone. It's just getting to sleep that's the problem. And we've tried a few things, and I even said to Dr. I said, it's not even the Xbox or the phone, because even when you remove those things, he still can't get to sleep. He's just lying there wide awake, or he does have high anxiety, so he will worry about a load of things, you know, and that's whirring round in his head as well. But yeah, it was just nice to sort of, I did say to Dr. I said, you've made me feel better and reassured, knowing that I've done the right thing. And
1: I suppose, you know, somebody validating what you know.
0: Yeah.
1: It ain't as if you've got to defend yourself 24/7 to everybody, which is what you must do when you're out. And people, like you say with your daughter, people will go, well, why can't you control your child? And then you have to explain. A bit like Donna does with Freddie. Not so much now because she's used to it. But in the early days when he was little and he used to have a meltdown, it'll be, oh, can't you keep him still? And you go, well, I can't actually because he's autistic. And they go, oh, and then she explains. And they go, oh, yeah, oh, isn't he lovely and all that. You know,
0: yeah,
1: but it's that initial judgment that you shouldn't have to explain, should you?
0: No,
1: really?
0: And you get loads of it as well. I mean, I don't, obviously I do try and get her to stop running about and stuff. I don't let her do it. I'm not one of these that just lets them both do things because they're this or because they're that. Mm-hmm. There is discipline and I do try my best, don't I? But I should have given her a medication, because when she has a medication, she's still very much Nancy, just on a slightly calmer level. She can still be hyperactive with the meds, but it is on a calmer level, so she's more manageable. She listens better. But when she doesn't have them, she's like a little whirlwind.
1: Yeah.
0: She's my wild child, and I have said that from day dot. Whereas Harry, absolutely, you know, golden. Not that she's not golden, but do you know what I mean? I never had any, you know, never any issues or anything, which is why as he's got that a bit older and I started to see more, probably from the end of year 5 going into year 6 at home more so. And I was just sort of watching and observing and just seeing, because I wasn't sure if it was just me or if it was, do you know what I mean? But then Harry made a comment the other day. We were looking at old videos, weren't we, and pictures. And he said to me, jokingly, and he's like, Mum, why did you not see it? I was like, Harry, I just don't know. It just wasn't staring me in the face. It wasn't obvious. Like, Nancy's really obvious, but he just wasn't obvious. Like all the little things he used to do, he was, you know, certain food textures, smells, he was particular with the way he had things, if people moved stuff,

0: like he'd have a fit. Even when we took him to have his hair cut, I've got some classic pictures of Harry, right, when he's having his hair cut and when he's only little and he's scrunched his face up, right, and he hated having his hair cut.
1: He's looking at me saying, no, that wasn't me, it couldn't be me.
0: Keeping them for the 18th birthday.
1: Yeah.
0: But it's not until you look back and you think, well, that's because he didn't like the feeling of the buzzer, you know, the whatever you call it.
1: Yeah.
0: And then the little hairs on his back. He hated having his hair cut. And you could see his face was just all scrunched up. And it was every time you'd take him. It's not until you look back and you look at those things and then you all piece it together. And it's like, it was there all along. Mm. I just didn't see it. And, you know, he never struggled academically. With his handwriting, yeah, that's always been an issue. But we know what that is now. But he never struggled with his learning. He was always one top of the class and, you know, so he just never stuck out, if you like. And then
1: which
0: the
1: in
0: older
1: a way,
0: got,
1: was it? He was a fool. No, I'm not saying he's a fool to himself, but because he was studious and that, it was more difficult to detect.
0: Yeah, and it's like Dr.
1: Until he gets from the smaller space of a primary junior school to the big open space of the senior
0: school.
1: That's
0: what triggered it, yeah.
1: And then you just become a little fish in a big pond. And
0: yeah,
1: you,
0: that's
1: you know
0: exactly what triggered it. Like, I could see things at home from the end of year five. There were a couple of things that I suppose were picked up on at Roberts, more to do with friendships than anything else, but nothing major. And then his handwriting, but nothing academically. And then when he got to secondary school, within 2 weeks, they'd picked up on things with him and he really struggled. First couple of days weren't too bad, were they? But then that was it then. He really did struggle with the environment, with the class changes, with the noise levels, with the different smells, everything. So that was a big trigger for Harry, I think. Although I could already see it, it was a big trigger for it coming out more, I suppose. It was already there, but the school, that school triggered it in the sense of it was showing a lot more. Mm. You know, and it was the school were like, they couldn't believe it because obviously there wasn't much previously that came with him, evidence-wise. So then within 2 weeks of being at this school, it was obvious that he was really finding things difficult, and then that just then progressed and continued until it got to a point where I just weighed it up and I was like, how is this benefiting Harry being here? Because I can't see the benefits right now. Like, we've tried everything. I've worked with you. I say tried everything. We tried other stuff, but then I'd asked for other things and they'd said no, because he wasn't throwing chairs across the classroom and he was academically able. And I think that is so wrong on so many levels to refuse a child support because he's not kicking off and he's not struggling academically, you know. And ever since I've pulled him from high school, the difference in him is amazing. Everybody's commented he's happier, he's less anxious. He still gets anxious, but he's less anxious. His sparks come back. He's enjoying learning. I mean, when we had all that hot weather, you know, the really, really hot weather, he said to me the one week, he said, Amy is coming, isn't she, on Thursday? And I said, well, as far as I know, Harry, yeah. And he said, well, I hope so, because I want to do English. And I looked at him and I said, you want to do English? And he went, yeah. You would never have got that from him before.
1: Before, no.
0: No, not even with maths.
1: And I was going to say, should we play a record?
0: Yeah, yeah.
1: And then the question I was going to ask is, because you say you're going on a couple of weekend breaks, is the preparation different? Or if there are people out there that are thinking, well, you know, we'd like to take ours away for a weekend, but it's just going to be bedlam and stuff like that. So do you prepare things differently? I know Donna had to discover what suited Freddie best. And in the end, for some reason, they found cruises.
0: Oh, okay.
1: He was better on cruises than on planes and stuff.
0: Yeah.
1: And, you know, and although they've took him back on a plane, They know there is going to be chilled out on a cruise. Just weird. Maybe it's the waves. I don't know. But anyway, we'll play a double yedder. We're going to play Michael Jackson and Billy Jean and a track by Luke Combs that's being played on loads of radio stations. I think country, well, not, you think country and western. New country is just the in thing at the moment. Yeah. You know, you just hear it everywhere. So we'll be back in a bit.

0: Welcome back. That was Lola Young and Messi. And before we had a musical break, you mentioned earlier on that you're going on a couple of weekend breaks or short breaks and that. So is your, would you say you have to plan it in a different way than, I mean, it's always a big thing if you're taking kids away, but do you have to account for various things that other people, maybe if they've got 10 kids, don't think about it, and then they get there, and it, you know, and it's a complete nutter.
1: I think it depends on where you're going.
0: Yeah.
1: I mean, we're going to the first weekend away. We're going to Cheddar Gorge, and stopping in the caravan at Howe Seasons.
0: I must have been this, Harry. I must have been about, what are you, 13?
2: Yeah.
0: I must have been about 9, and you used to pay every. My dad used to pay every week into the paper shop. Everybody, all on the estate, used to pay. And then I think it was either Nash's or was it Callaway's, used to come to Barclays. And then you'd go to somewhere like Cheddar Gorge on a coach, and that's the only holidays we had. So, ages, probably 60, over 60 years since I've been to Cheddar Gorge.
1: We love Cheddar Gorge. We went, so when we went away last year, we spent the day there and we did Wookie Hole and we did all of that. Because that's nearby, isn't it? Well, that's in Cheddar, isn't it? Wookie Hole, I'm sure it is. So we're going back to Cheddar for 3 nights. But we try to plan the days so the kids know what we're doing on what days. So the first day we're there, we're actually going into Weston for the day first before we go into Cheddar. And then I shall then, I haven't got as far as after that yet, but I'm going to plan the next couple of days so the children know what we're doing and when we're doing it. They've had to have a look at the pictures of where we're staying, so they can see it for themselves. You know, more so Harry than Nancy's asked me questions about where we're staying. Is it bunk beds? Is it twin beds? You know, that kind of thing. Just different questions. I suppose it just reassures them that they're going to be comfortable. And then the second one, we're going again, but it's still Somerset. We're going to Breen, but we love it there. There's a lot for the kids to do. And we're stopping at the caravan site we stopped at a couple of years ago.
2: Beachside,
1: which was quite funny when I told Nancy, because she couldn't. Nancy's got no concept of time and she can't remember. This is why when we go away, that's another thing I do. I tell her every week that we're going away, it's so-and-so, because she's got no concept of time, and she'll ask me how many nights and how many days are we going for, or how many nights and days is it till we go away. So I keep reminding her so it's not just sudden. I mean, Harry's got, you've got a good concept of time, I think, so he's okay with that. But yeah, so when I told Nancy where we were going, and she went, I can't remember that one. And I said, do you remember the caravan site where we were coming off the beach at night time and you ran off from Mummy and Mummy couldn't find you anywhere and it was going dark? I was carrying this massive giant turtle inflatable. So I thought she was next to me. I turned round and she wasn't.
0: Gone.
1: She'd gone. And it was quite dark, wasn't it, Harry?
2: Yeah.
1: And then I'd got people on the caravan site looking for her. And then I was in all panic because I couldn't find her. I was really sort of distressed. And I got back to the caravan that we were staying in. She was sat there grinning on the sofa. So she'd made her way back
0: to
1: our caravan. She knew the way. And she was just sat there smiling while I was all in a mess because I thought I'd lost her.
0: Is fear a concept that is different for send kids?
1: She's got no fear.
0: I was going to say,
1: none. Harry does. Some do and some don't. Some can be too fearful, which is what I would put Harry at. But Nancy has then got no fear at all. It's quite worrying in some ways because you've got to have eyes on her 24/7. Because if you don't, you just don't know what she's going to do or where she's going to go. And, you know, especially after that incident, gosh, my heart was in my mouth. And I just do not let her out of my sight now at all. My eyes are on her 24/7 when we're out and about. Or Harry. Harry's another good one. He watches her really well. So, because even though they've got the same conditions, they're on two different levels.
0: Levels, yeah.
1: Like, she's... and again, that's not to take away Harry's struggles, because he does struggle. But we work through it, don't we? And you're okay. But then Nancy's like having five children. It's a lot. I love her dearly, but it is a lot. And she has got challenging behaviours, and you know, and I feel bad in a way when I describe her like that, because it makes the same bad. But she's not. She's a lovely little girl. Mm-hmm. It's just these are the things that come with it.
0: So are you constantly thinking beyond? Like, with Harry, he's going to be homeschooled. He'll get to same GCSE 15s. And then would you then think, well, is it worth trying him back in education in the sixth form or homeschooling to get to college?
1: He's going to college.
0: And then with the daughter, is it, well, she's very different. So how do we handle from when she's 11 onwards?
1: Yeah, Harry, I'll be honest, I don't have any concerns with about when he's older. I think he will be absolutely fine. I think I'm not going to say there aren't going to be any struggles, because there probably will be, and wobbles, as I call them. But I think he will be, I think he'll love college because it's more independent. He's going to be home educated until college, and then he's going to go to college. He's got an idea of what he wants to do. I worry a little bit, but not as much as I do with Nancy, because Nancy is very different. Nancy will be going, touch wood, will be going to a specialist school after Roberts for secondary. And, I don't know with Nancy. I can't sit here and say I know which direction it's going to go in after secondary, because I just don't know. She's very arty, loves forest school, loves animals. I can see her perhaps working with animals when she's older, or she keeps saying about being an artist. I can see her doing something to do with those things. And, you know, I think with support, she will also be okay, but she will need support. Mm. You know, she'll need perhaps more support than what Harry's going to need. But I think she will be okay. It's because she's... The other thing that makes it hard is because she isn't mentally nine. She's more like a six-year-old, and at the minute that isn't progressing. She's stuck at six at the minute, and I'm not saying she's always going to stay at six. It'll jump. So then she, you know, when she's, I don't know, 13, she might be more like a nine-year-old, so it'll jump like that. But at the minute she's still like a six-year-old. But you know what? She's got so many qualities that neurotypical children her age don't actually have, or have a lot of. So, swings and roundabouts, really. But
0: I suppose you get to that point where that, like, Harry's going through adolescence, she'll go through adolescence.
1: I dread it with her.
0: The body changes, the chemical balance of the of the brain changes, and that's another challenge, isn't it? Because you don't really know. Well, it's bad enough with, for want of a better, a non-neurodivergent kid, because they all get, you know, mardy. They're all going to hate you. You're going to be the worst parent in the world. Yeah. They're all going to want to stop with the mate's parents. So you're going to go through that, but in a different way, and you know.
1: I'm dreading it with Nancy. Yeah. I really am. Even her neuro nurse said, because she can see, when we have appointments, she can see the challenging behaviour sort of getting worse. She's not naughty or anything. She's just
0: 24/7.
1: Yeah, and she even said, she said, wait till she goes through puberty. And I was like, don't, because I'm dreading it. I am absolutely. She's got no awareness, because they do PSHE lessons in school now, and I let her take part in those because I think it's important for her to be exposed to it. A little bit. She doesn't understand any of it. It just goes over her head. I mean, the one week they were talking about loss, as in when you lose somebody. And then she talked about how she lost a Barbie house because we got rid of it one Christmas because she wasn't using it.
0: Yeah.
1: You know what I mean? So it's like there isn't a lot
0: of understanding. She understands the word, but not the whole concept of it.
1: No.
0: Yeah.
1: So I'm dreading puberty with Nancy. To be honest, I think it's going to be very difficult, but because she's all, like, she's a mommy's girl, she's all me, I actually think her dad is going to cop the worst end of it, if I'm completely honest. I mean, it's not going to be fun for me, but I think it's going to be worse for him.
0: In understanding what's going on, in a way.
1: because he's become very, over the years, he has become so much more understanding and more patient with her. You know, he hadn't got a clue about any of this, you know, when she was little, but just sort of learning and listening to what I'm saying and, you know, being patient with her. He's got a lot better. He has really got a lot better. With both of them, though, I think. And I think he's a bit more, a lot more understanding to what he was. But, yeah, I think he's going to be... Because I've said it before to him. I said, wait until she hits puberty. I said, you'd be a shock to the system. I said, and you won't know what's hit you. I said, we won't know what's hit us. But I do think he's going to get the brunt of it.
0: Is that a man thing? I mean, the people who come to your group, are they mainly women who bring the kids? Or do you get many men? Or, you know, is it that, I'll step in when I need to, but it's down to you sort of thing?
1: He does help when he's at home. I mean, they're with me most of the time, but when he's home, yeah, he does help. But I think, I mean, I tend to deal with a lot of it, but I think he knows, sometimes I don't think he knows what to do. So he lets me just deal with it, which is, I'm okay with that. Because if he does the wrong thing, it'll trigger him more, or it'll trigger Harry more, or it'll just escalate. So in a way, he's probably doing the right thing there. But no, he does help with both of them in that sense. Or he'll, you know, particularly with Nancy, if I just need 5 minutes because I'm a bit, you know, overwhelmed or whatever, he'll distract her with something. But yeah, he's pretty good on the whole. As for the group, we've got 2 men, the rest are women.
0: All right, yeah.
1: So we have got 2 men, Chris and Dean. They're lovely. And it's actually nice to have males in the group, so it's not all just women, because you get different perspectives. And, you know, a lot of people make the assumption that it is just women that deal with all of this. Well, actually, Chris is his son's main carer and not his mum. And he does so much with him. And same with Dean. Dean's a single dad. So he's his son's, you know, primary main carer as well. And I think they both of those are 2 amazing examples of what a dad should be. If I'm completely honest, they're both incredible. You know, and not just being a dad, but advocating for both of their boys. And I don't think they realise it either. I don't think they realise how amazing they are. It's not just women. You know, dads can be good as well. Dads can be great parents.
0: So with blokes then, is a lot of it, still the age-old traditional thing, well, we're the breadwinner, so we'll go and get the money, but we'll leave it the rest to you. Or is it sort of a fear, the gentlemanly thing to accept, and a bit of guilt to think, you know, this is my kid and it's my fault sort of thing?
1: I don't know.
0: Do I rectify it?
1: I don't know. I think men are very different to women.
0: Yeah, definitely.
1: So it's hard to say, really. Maybe it's a mixture of all three.
0: Yeah. I don't think there'd be many blokes that could come and talk about it like...
1: Men aren't as open.
0: Yeah.
1: And I know with my husband, he's not as emotionally open either. I mean, there's the odd occasion where he can be, but not very often. My husband is your typical man's man.
0: Mm.
1: You know, he holds everything in, keeping it all together, you know, tough on the outside, but actually a big soft teddy bear on the inside, to be honest. Harry's nodding. He knows. But, I think it's past generations as well. It's the way you brought up.
0: Yeah, yeah.
1: I think men need to be a bit more open, but they're just not.
0: No. I think it is slowly changing.
1: It is.
0: And there's a lot that now accept that, you know, that it is all right to tell your mate that you're feeling crap today.
1: Well, I've said to Harry many times, I said, you know, don't be afraid to cry. You know, it's okay. If you're upset, it's okay. It's okay to feel the way, you know, you feel at different times. If you're angry, if you're sad, if you're happy, if you're annoyed, whatever it is, it's okay to feel that way. You know, because with Harry being a boy, I don't want him to think, well, I can't be like this because I'm a boy.
0: Mm-hmm.
1: No, you absolutely can be like that, and that's okay. I'd rather him be able to express his emotions. I mean, you are getting a bit better with that, as in, like, expressing them. But I'd rather him be able to express his emotions and feel comfortable with that, because then going forward into life, think of how that will benefit his future relationships,
0: yeah,
1: and communicating with those people. You know what I mean?
0: Yeah, yeah.
1: So I think it's a good thing. I just wish more men were like it.
0: Yeah, yeah. We'll play another track, and then we better tell them about all your things that you got going on over the summer. This is Coldplay and Sky Full of Stars.

0: Well, considering you had nothing to talk about, you've done all right.
1: I know, yeah.
0: You'll have to have a lozenge afterwards.
1: I know. It wasn't planned this morning.
0: But sometimes they're the best ones.
1: Yeah, yeah.
0: They just come over. So you've got a couple of minutes, so better tell them about your groups and that.
1: So the support group is back in September, first week of September at 10:30 till 12:00 at the Jubilee Hall in Sedgley. It is a scout's hut at the back of the Asda. We've got two activity sessions booked in for the 14th and 21st of August, 12 till 2. They are fully booked, however we have a waiting list with which we have actually got some children on, so if you are interested, please contact me. We are on Facebook as Unheard Voices, or you can send me a text or give me a phone call on 077 395 34702, and I can always add you to the waiting list for, you know, for those sessions. And then we've got our fundraiser in October, mm-hmm. which I'm really looking forward to. And that is Saturday the 24th of October from 6:30 onwards. But yeah, there's lots of little bits planned.
0: And where's that going to be?
1: Oh, that would be a good thing to say, wouldn't it? Parkes' Hall. So we're back at Parkes' Hall again for that. Yeah. It was an amazing night last year. Mm-hmm. It was incredible. And we raised £740.
0: Wow.
1: Which
0: aggressive.
1: I'd never imagined we would raise that much, to be honest, from one night. But yeah, it was brilliant.
0: Yeah.
1: And then the activity sessions, I've been doing those a year in October, and they've gone down a treat, to be honest. They're free. Up to two parents can come along, you know, to support the children. There's lots of varied activities. We've got outdoor activities with it being nicer weather. There's refreshments, which are free, and they've always got something to take home with them as well.
0: Mm.
1: And I like doing these certain activities because it improves their, you know, different skills that they've got, and motor skills, things like that. They're socialising. And we've got a sensory area where I've got a tent with sensory bits, weighted cushions and stuff. So, yeah, it's... I enjoy them.
0: Big summer. And when they come in next, they can tell us all about the jollies as well.
1: How
0: you got on with your jollies.
1: Yeah.
0: And we're going to go out with the classic by Cyndi Lauper. Well, she seems to be going on and on. They all seem to be having the golden periods as they're getting on. And they're the Rolling Stones, Paul McCartney.
1: I love them.
0: They're all great. So this is, we'll see you next month. This is Cyndi Lauper. And you might have, by the time you come next time, Harry might be running the desk. We don't know.
1: Yeah,
0: Cyndi Lauper, Girls Just Want to Have Fun.

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1: From the Sky News Centre at 3, a man questioned on suspicion of making threats to kill is among five further arrests made by police investigating the lead-up to a wrong-way crash on Teesside. Our North of England correspondent, Shingi Mararike, has some of the details.
2: We know that firstly, a 16-year-old boy has been arrested on suspicion of participating in an organised crime group. An 18-year-old man has been arrested on suspicion of participating in an organised crime group. A 21-year-old arrested on suspicion of the same thing.
1: Two people have been charged with drug and weapon offences. Five young men and two police officers were killed when a Volkswagen hit a patrol car on the A66 on Saturday morning. A report's found no safety net for young care leavers in England, who are four times more likely to die than the general population. It highlighted a drop in support upon turning 18. Andy Burnham's described Sir Billy Boston as a dear friend and a giant of a man in every way. The rugby league greats died aged 92. A consultation's opened to consider the finer details of a ban on phones in schools in Scotland. Some classrooms already use boxes where devices are left, but ministers plan to pass nationwide laws. England Test cricket captain Joe Root says the squad's in no doubt about how he feels after the latest off-field controversy involving one of his players.
3: If I'm being brutally honest, I'm really hacked off. I'm really disappointed that after last week's performance we're sat here and we're talking about something nothing related to it at all.
1: Fast bowler Brydon Carse has been dropped for this week's second match against Pakistan. He was pictured in handcuffs outside a bar in Derby on Saturday after being briefly arrested. Harry Brook, Ben Stokes and Gus Atkinson have also got into bother at nightclubs in recent months. And How to Lose a Guy in 10 Days is getting a sequel. It's understood original star Kate Hudson's back producing it too, with Matthew McConaughey also returning. That's the latest. I'm Faye Rowlands.

0: Welcome back to Deaf Dog Diaries. I'm your host, Dan Tibbetts.
1: And I'm Sky.
0: And we would like to talk about... I know, there was a bit of a pause there.
1: I know, you always do it better than me.
0: We are exhausted, if you can't tell. We are run ragged at the moment.
1: Do you know what? I swear we say that at the start of every show, though. Just excuse us, we're tired.
0: The thing is, it's our own fault. We just keep doing stuff.
1: I know.
0: Well, Bruno makes us do stuff.
1: Yeah.
0: Yeah, it's all him. Let's just blame Bruno.
1: Yeah, absolutely. And those of you who haven't listened to the show before, Bruno is our deaf dog.
0: Yes, he is.
1: He's our rescue dog and we love him very much. And we have been doing lots of wonderful things over the summer. Unfortunately, the summer is coming to a close. I say unfortunately, but Halloween's on the way, so.
0: Yeah, exactly. So I'm you're okay over with the
1: it.
0: Moon.
1: I'm okay with it. But yeah, we've been doing lots of wonderful things with Bruno. We went on a van trip.
0: We went on a van trip around Wales, which was fantastic.
1: Absolutely gorgeous. Took Bruno a little bit of adjusting.
0: He did not like the first two nights.
1: No, he didn't. Bless him.
0: Bless him. Yeah.
1: But then he got into it, and then we hiked up a mountain at like 3 a.m.
0: Well, we set off at like 1 in the morning.
1: Yeah, but it was just, it was too hot in the day to be walking a dog. 100%. But we wanted to go and like hike up these beautiful mountains in Snowdonia. So we were like, do you know what? We're going to have to do a night hike. And we did.
0: Yeah,
1: and Bruno was not impressed with us whatsoever.
0: No, and sorry to all those poor people who were wild camping while we were blasting our radio out. I had it in my backpack, yeah. Just blasting out
1: the tunes. We are true radio fans. We brought a literal radio up the mountain with us.
0: Yes, we did. Yes, we did.
1: But we couldn't get the signal for Black Country Radio
0: over there. Not quite in Wales.
1: No.
0: No.
1: But yeah, so we did a few things. We've got an allotment that Bruno's been coming to us with as well. So we'll let you know how that's going on because we've got a little project on our hands and we're going to make that allotment very nice. We've already planned out a seating area for Bruno, obviously. And then...
0: we are going to speak about the Black Country Museum that we went to.
1: Absolutely, because, and this is absolutely fantastic, they now do dog-friendly days.
0: Whoop, whoop, which you can find on their website.
1: Yeah, I need to double check, but I think it's Thursdays and Sundays.
0: I have a feeling you're right there, but we will double check.
1: We'll get back to you on that.
0: You know what? Don't hold us to it until we come back after this song.

0: Well, I hope you enjoyed the Beach Boys as much as Bruno enjoyed being at the Black Country Museum because, ooh, like we said, they now do pet days.
1: That was a good segue.
0: I know.
1: Fair. So we did actually check. It is Thursdays and Sundays. We got it right.
0: But not for special events.
1: Not just, special events.
0: Just so you know. And also, they cannot be on a retractable lead. Has to be a solid lead. Do not turn up with retractable leads.
1: Yeah. I think it's just because, like, obviously it gets so busy. And then if you've got retractable leads, people are just going to go flying.
0: Yeah, yeah. Could you imagine you'd have run the other end?
1: Especially that guy that was, like, rolling the thing. What's it called?
0: There was rolling the what?
1: There was like a hoop and he was rolling the hoop with the metal thing.
0: You mean the toy?
1: Yeah.
0: Oh, yes, the
1: hoop.
0: Could
1: you imagine if you're like concentrating on that and then there's like a retractable lead?
0: A dog just jumps through the barrel hoop or something.
1: So yeah, just make sure that you've got them on a solid lead. But I think it's a bit of a trial at the moment, but from what I've heard, it is going well. And we did actually speak to some of the actors at the Black Country Living Museum to see what they thought of it as well.
2: I am here with Ben at the Black Country Museum in, what's the pub called again?
3: The Bottle and Glass Inn.
2: The Bottle and Glass Inn. So, how's it been having dogs come in now?
3: I feel like it adds a nice sort of, it's a nice environment. It makes the environment a lot better, obviously, because mostly it's just mainly people. But having the dogs there, it allows people, like families, to come in as well.
2: Yeah, yeah.
3: So we get a lot more service and just overall, it's just a nicer atmosphere with the dogs there as well.
2: It must feel a bit more traditional as well, because the pub doesn't feel complete without a dog anyway.
3: No, definitely not. I mean, usually they're not really allowed in the front room because obviously we had this one incident where one had just like left the droppings and whatnot in there. So, yeah.
2: Well, you know, people should be picking up after their dogs.
3: Yeah, 100%.
2: It's not your fault that they've done that. So, yes, that's something. Yes, he has a strong voice about it too. Picking up after your dogs. Ben, what upcoming event should people be looking forward to?
3: So there's ones coming up in about, I think they're around near the end of April, May-ish. They're the 1960s nights where, like everything around, they'll be decorated, everything will be 1960s themed. Mm-hmm. And then there should be another Peaky Blinders event coming up around September or August.
2: Yeah, okay.
3: And then obviously later on in the year, you've got the Halloween nights and the Christmas nights as well.
2: Yeah,
3: so there's
2: we've been
3: loads.
2: To the Halloween nights and they were fantastic. So book your tickets now for those. I can recommend that personally.
3: Also, they do loads of them. I think if you go onto the Black Country Museum website, there'll be like a list of events that are upcoming. And obviously the most recent ones will be at the top. And and tickets open fairly early, so you can book whenever.
2: Yeah, fantastic. Really. So get on that page and start looking.
3: Absolutely.
0: Now, some of you may have noticed this episode is coming out a bit late, and that's entirely our fault. And it's also the weather's fault for being lovely and fantastic, and we had other things to do. But do please go to the Black Country Museum website and check out all their lovely events for all the Halloween and winter stuff that are coming up. Now, we're going to leave you with Chelsea Dagger.

0: And I'd like to thank Ben one more time for giving us that fantastic interview. But not just that, we went and asked some of the members of the public that are around in the pub.
1: I am at the Black Country Museum with Anya and Drummer. Now, Anya, would you have come today if it was not a dog-friendly day?
2: I think it would have been difficult because we would have had to have leave him at home.
1: Find a sitter or something
2: like that. Exactly. Yeah, exactly. So it's really helpful that, you know, you're allowed to bring dogs, they're allowed to wander around, and it's good for him and his enrichment as well, which is, I guess, the main reason we've come today.
1: Yes, of course. What attractions brought you here first?
2: Oh, I think it's the pubs. Trying something a bit different. He loves a pub. He made a beeline for them. But I think it's just to see something a little bit different and see everyone also, like, getting engaged with the history of the area as well. It's really fun to be, like, around people that are as excited about the history of the Black Country.
1: Have you been here before?
2: No, it's our first time here. So, and we're really local, which is bizarre. But, yeah, so, first time here.
1: Fantastic. And will this lucky boy be trying some of the chips?
2: I'm hoping so. If he behaves himself, yeah, I hope so.
1: No, fantastic. Well, thank you very much. And I hope you enjoy your day.
2: Thank you very much. So this is Drummer. He is a rescue greyhound from Home Run Hounds. He is 5 years old. We've had him for about 9 months now, and he's sort of settling into retirement life now that he's off the track. So, yeah, he's a brilliant boy. He's such a lovely pet. They're very affectionate, and he's pretty chill as well as dogs go, which makes it very easy. So, yeah, he's the best thing ever. We love him to pieces.

0: And welcome back. So that was that interview with Anya. So now I'm going to give it away to Past Me.
1: Now we have to do the all-important crunch test on the pork scratchings. And our willing subject is Bruno here. So, Bruno. I think we'll have to try that one again. So now we're going for take two. I think that was crunchy enough. Black Country
0: Extra. And now we would like to apologise.
2: To Bryce.
0: To poor Bryce.
2: It was Bryce, wasn't it?
0: I hope so.
2: Oh, we're talking a few months ago now. Could you imagine if we messed up his interview and got his name wrong?
0: Yeah, I know. We would be awful, awful people.
2: I'm going to say he was called Bryce. I'm pretty sure.
0: We're going to look each other in the eye and decide his name's Bryce.
2: It definitely began with a B.
0: Why are we like this?
2: Anyway, he did the best interview, I think, of the whole day.
0: It was so informative.
2: It was so informative. He had such a good, like, presenter voice to me.
0: Oh,
2: he was like, he was brilliant. We did, it was like our longest interview. It's like a good few minutes long.
0: Yeah.
2: When then we went home and we watched it.
0: And there was no audio.
2: There was no audio.
0: There was not any audio whatsoever.
2: It was, so
0: it was
2: good.
0: Just a video of us speaking at each other in pure silence.
2: Pure, like, not even background noise.
0: Nothing.
2: Just pure silence.
0: So from the bottom of my heart, Bryce, if that is your name, I promise next time I will charge up the microphones.
2: We're so professional.
0: I'm so sorry, Bryce. I'm so sorry. I don't even know what we've got lined up next, so I'm going to take it to music.

0: And welcome back. So, in this interview, I want you to count how many times I say the word fantastic.
1: So, Steve, what guidelines would the public need to be aware of before bringing their dogs here?
2: Well, if you go online, there's actually a whole schedule of things on there to tell you what buildings are available.
1: Is that just on the Black Country website? The Black Country Museum.
2: Yeah, it's
1: website.
2: Just on the Black Country Museum website.
1: Okay,
2: but when you come in, there are pointers.
3: I'm so sorry.
4: The website,
3: yeah. I'm so sorry.
0: I refuse to delete this. I am not cutting it. I'm not doing it.
3: Who says website like that?
0: Me, apparently.
3: Website.
0: I'm not cutting this. It's still going.
3: Should we continue with our interview?
0: Absolutely.
3: Then? I mean, Steve's doing well.
0: Steve's doing fantastic. He didn't say website. Please, carry on. No. We'll carry on with Steve now.
2: As to what you could do. For instance, you could take dogs into the Institute, okay. Which is the food hall down there.
1: You can take scratchings. Bruno will be happy.
2: Yeah, they do sell scratch. You can take them into the pub. Is another place
1: Fantastic.
2: You can take them.
1: Definitely gonna get some
2: Generally, they're not allowed in the buildings. Mainly because I think of some of the value of some of the equipment in there. You know, people worry about it getting damaged in some way.
1: It's not just that. It's dogs being in tight spaces. You don't know whether a dog would have a problem being next to another
2: dog.
1: Exactly.
2: Yeah.
1: So, no,
2: it's
1: completely understandable.
2: And to be fair, you know, I know it's sort of sometimes a criticism that we don't always read what's available, but most people seem to be doing, and, you know, they'll leave a member of the family outside the building with the dog.
1: They go
2: in, and then when they come out, somebody else will take the dog, and then they can have a look around. So, as far as being a problem for people visiting with a dog, it can be minimised if you all sort of share the responsibility, really. And obviously, we take our share of the responsibility as well by providing water and all sorts of things.
1: No, but that's absolutely fantastic to see. And I can see there's a fair few people around here with dogs, so it's been fantastic seeing them.
2: Yeah, well, we do actually, on our attendance figures, we have a little add on, really, how many dogs came in today. And at the end of the day, when we have a debrief, it says, oh, we had 600 people, oh, we had 47 dogs, you know, so we have an idea and it's been measured, so we know if it's having an effect. Are encouraging, people are encouraged to come that wouldn't otherwise attend, you know.
1: It is great to hear people bring their dogs out and spending time with them, because they are a member of the family. So yeah, that's been great, thanks very much.
2: Okay, thank you.
0: And welcome back. So we would just like to say, usually our shows are a little more polished, but unfortunately...
3: No, they're not.
0: A little bit more polished. A little bit more polished.
3: They're not.
0: But for whatever reason, we can't add some stuff in today. So we're going to have to go with that take. There's nothing we can do about it. So please...
3: Steve saved it for us.
0: Yeah, Steve saved it. I said... What was it I said again?
3: Website.
0: And that was done months ago, so I can't change it now.
3: You also got a little snippet at the end there of me ordering everyone around.
0: Yeah, being bossy.
3: Telling you all what to do.
0: Yeah, that's it.
3: Not bossy. Authoritative.
0: What's the difference?
3: Thank you.
0: Anyway, so we are now going to carry on with some more tunes.

fellas, I know it's hard to say them three little simple words. I love you. But you know, there's a million ways to love a woman, and I'm gonna help you out. I'm gonna tell you a few things that you can do.

0: I'm here at the Black Country Museum with David.
1: Hello!
0: The liveliest one so far. And David, could you tell me what are the highlights of the Black Country Museum?
2: So, the highlights of the museum itself is, as far as I'm concerned, the history and heritage of what we have here. If you're expecting it all to be fun, it won't be, because ultimately that was the nature of people's lives.
1: Yeah.
2: But it's what we were built on.
1: Yeah.
2: It's what this area is all about.
3: It's the bricks and the mortar and everything with us.
2: It's this whole understanding of where we are today because of where we were once.
1: Yeah.
4: And then I asked David, what were the highlights of the Black Country Museum?
2: Well, as far as the museum and heritage is concerned, a lot of people are transfixed by the industrial.
1: Yeah.
2: So you're talking things like the chain making, the nail making that you do here, the forging of anchors, all of these things that are big, bulky, and ultimately incredibly impressive to contemplate that they were done by hand. Kind of the core of what this area is. Black Country Extra.
5: So, do you think that Bruno would recommend the Black Country Living Museum?
4: Absolutely, and he would definitely go back for more scratchings.
5: Yeah, 100%. So we're going to leave you now with Who Let the Dogs Out, as always.

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1: From the Sky News Centre at 4, five more people have been arrested as police continue to investigate the lead up to a deadly crash on the A66 on Teesside. One person's been charged with possession of a firearm, while another's accused of drugs offences. Seven people, including two officers, died when a Volkswagen hit their patrol car on Saturday. Young care leavers in England are reportedly being left with no safety net when they become adults. A review's found 18 to 24-year-olds who've left the system are 3 to 4 times more likely to die than their peers. The government's announced £25 million towards accommodation costs. Children's Commissioner Dame Rachel D'Souza says the state should support young people in care like their own.
2: You wouldn't move them 200 miles away from the people that they love and know. You wouldn't leave them unsupported. You wouldn't send them out of the house at 16 to semi-independent living. And at 18, we wouldn't leave them to fend for themselves in the world.
1: At-home cervical screening kits are being offered for free in England for the first time. The NHS hopes the move will help 4 million women who aren't up to date with their appointments. It could help those who find traditional screening difficult, like Philly.
3: I've got a certain degree of nerve damage, and it just means that speculum that is used in traditional cervical screening really, really hurts. It's so painful. So the fact that we've got now a minimally invasive option, which women are in control of using, is fantastic.
1: Andrew Tate's lawyers say he rented supercars to appear uber wealthy to generate more online engagement. British police are seeking he and his brother Tristan's extradition from the US over alleged sexual offences, which they deny. We're being warned about the potential for disruption, with thunderstorms forecast for much of England and Wales. A yellow alert takes effect at 3 a.m. And songs entirely generated by AI are being banned from the charts in Australia. It's after it was used for part of a remix of Madonna's hit Like a Prayer. That's the latest. I'm Faye Rowlands.

0: This is the Throstle Club with Norman Bartlam and Bob Downing.
1: Well, hello and welcome to the latest edition of the Throstle Club. Now, this is the programme which looks back on the long and illustrious history of West Bromwich Albion. And we speak to former players and supporters about their memories of our marvellous club. Now, as usual, I'm in the studios of Black Country Radio at Maryhill, and I'm not alone because sitting alongside me, as always, is the man whose form rate is always excellent, the former Sports Argus man, Bob Downing.
2: Hello, Norman.
1: And
2: thank you, Billy, for the round of applause.
1: round of applause from
3: Black, well, he won't give you one.
1: From Black Country Radio's very own Billy Spakeman. You'll be chipping in again with some of your comments, and you've been twiddling your knobs.
3: Ages while you've been away. While you've been at work, I have been twiddling my knobs.
1: This is our 40th programme, so you're getting used to doing that.
3: The budget does stretch through cakes.
1: Talking of cakes, we ain't got cakes, but we've got kayaks. Because it's a special programme today, because we've got loads of guests lined up. And they can all talk the hind leg of a donkey, I think.
3: Really?
1: And talking of donkeys, it's AJ! He always says that. And we're going full throttle into the new season as well. So that means it can be the one and only Steve Tudgay.
4: Hello there, yeah, I'm in the mad house, I can tell.
1: Steve Tudgay is going to talk about his brilliant new website, Full Throttle. The man, of course, who was once banned by Bobby Gould, so will he be banned from Black Country Radio Extra? It's a badge of honour. So we've got plenty to talk about on this edition of the Throstle Club.

0: Way. So let's get straight on then with this edition of the Throstle Club. New season. Happy new season to you, Bob.
1: Thank you, Noel.
0: We've got underway with a fabulous win at Norwich last week, didn't we? Now, the thing is, I'm a bit worried that people are going to start getting carried away because of our Norwich.
1: We happened last season, didn't it? You know, we were going to walk it this time last season, and then the wheels fell off. I think what you've got to realise about that performance on Saturday, there was quite a few players who were not only making the debut for the Albion, but also in the Championship. And you look at what was against them. That Norwich team has been going for at least a season. They've hardly spent any money this season. They've hardly brought anybody in. That team was the form team towards the end of the season in the Championship. So, you know, people ought to sort of recognise that, how good they were. And I was listening to Andy Johnson on the radio. And you got the feeling, after about 70 minutes, let's just get a point here. Would it be good?
2: I think what you have to look at, and you're absolutely right, Bob, is I think Norwich only lost two at home in a calendar year. You know, they're going to be right up there at the end of the season. They're one of the teams. There's not many teams that are going to go to Carrow Road and get 3 points, let alone 1 point. And would I have took a point before the game? Absolutely, I would have. But you know what? I think Mozza set them up right, set the lads up right. You've already said about how many were making their debut in that Championship. And also, you know, it takes a little bit of time for them to gel. But, you know, I think our counter-attacking football's been excellent this season. I know against Rotherham we did it a few times. I know people say it's only Rotherham. But the second goal, JJ's goal, comes from Max O'Leary getting the ball and putting it forward as a pass. Not just a boom, a pass. And then JJ goes on his little mazy run and finishes it very nicely.
1: We must be the only club who's got two goalkeepers and an assist.
2: Yeah, I would imagine we are. Yeah.
1: Sam Johnson did it, didn't he?
2: Yeah, yeah. I mean, it's...
1: I was surprised and delighted for Max O'Leary because I thought he played really well. Nat Phillips was absolutely...
2: I mean, you're not going to see a centre-half display like Nat Phillips' display. Probably, well, I hope we don't see one this season because that means we're under the cosh a little bit.
3: He was like a human shield.
2: I was frightened.
3: Especially in the second half.
2: Absolutely frightened. But so I think defensively we all were. You know, he pulled off some great saves, Max. Nat and you know, the rest of them were sensational. So yeah.
1: Did you, Andy, get the impression maybe with Hoare, Myrie and Whitwell to a certain extent, the game went by them a little bit?
2: I think what we did, and this is no slant on them as players because they're not that sort of player anyway, I don't believe, and time will tell because we don't know a lot about, you know, them. But we were losing the second balls in the middle of the park, whereas when Jason Malum would come on and Rabbi, Jason just doesn't lose those. You know, he gets around the pitch and was sensational. And that just got us up the pitch a little bit higher and allowed us to get out and play a little bit. And, you know, the second was the classic game of two halves, wasn't it? I mean, you know, the second half being, you know, we were much more in it and you know, deserved our goals.
3: You said the Championship debutants, there were four. There was, if you can, Galvez, the right back, Hoare Myrie, JJ Morgan, and Whitwell had never started a Championship game. So, and added to the fact that he'd lost Mo just on the Thursday. Mm. He played all pre-season. Bit of a surprise to me, I think, that he selected Hoare Myrie to play there over Malumbi. That was a little bit of a surprise. It's always a toss-up as to which way he was going to go there. But I think that given the preparation was a nightmare. Hegabo didn't train on Friday, food poisoning. The smooth summer that we've had, and all of a sudden, the last 72 hours, it was all thrown up in the air.
1: I think some people got carried away with James Morrison's sort of explanation about Mowat by saying, you know, the timing wasn't great. And that a lot of people were looking at that as having a go at the board. I didn't want you to sell him. I think what James was trying to say was that he didn't want him sold at that time because Mowat had obviously been part of the team. He would have been in the team. All of a sudden, he's gone to Derby on the Friday. I think that's where he's complaining about the timing, that he'd set everything up with Mowat in that team, and at the last minute, he's got to change it. Yeah. I mean, I think we all accept.
3: That's exactly what he meant. But there's no way. I don't think there was any way. I've heard people say, sell him on the Monday. I'm like, what? You would have played him on Saturday.
1: And got him injured.
3: And then sold him on Monday. It was never going to work like that.
1: No.
3: You know, it was just really unfortunate that Derby came in.
1: One of these situations where you look at the player, his contract come at the end of the season. He was apparently on big wages. You know, it's probably, you know, sort of bite the cherry while it's there. But, you know, I mean, as a regard the performance, yeah, there was a couple of times when, like Andy was saying, we were losing too many second balls in midfield. But, you know, they sort of rectified that. JJ, that the second goal.
3: Well, the encouraging thing for me as well, Bob, I mean, you said I'd have taken a point before the game. I'd have taken a point in 69 minutes, you know.
2: Yeah.

0: Passham, O'Leary, yeah. And we make it two. And there was a real, the last 20 minutes, it's different from the first 70.
1: Yeah, yeah.
0: You played
1: yeah.
0: enough games. Yeah. The last 20 is different from the first 70.
2: I just wish somebody had said at the press conference at the end of the game to the Norwich manager, if your striker had scored a goal like that with Edbio, would you be complaining?
1: Well, let's not forget this. Lenny McLean should have scored in the first couple of minutes when he's gone through. They had ample opportunities to score goals. You know, now, how many times did that happen to us last season where we five or six chances and lose the game? Yeah. It's happened to Norwich. It's football. That's what happened. If you don't score goals, you're not going to win games. And that's what, you know, we've been guilty of that last season when we've created lots of chances. This year it's gone against us.
0: We'll play a lot better with the ball and get beat. I mean, that might even happen on Sunday. But with the ball, we will improve. That's a tough and away game.
1: Well, you're not going to get many more than that. Yeah. You know, it's not going to get much tougher than that, Norwich away. Yeah. I mean, it's a difficult, difficult game. They're a good side.
0: Throwing on attacking players, didn't they? They start with, like, four and three attacking midfield players, and then they put two or three more on. They just kept coming on.
3: Yeah. OK, then. So the big question is, where are we going to finish?
1: In the Championship.
3: In the Championship.
2: I think we'll be in the Championship, yeah.
3: That's encouraging.
2: Yeah, as long as we don't
1: have any points. We've got an extra couple of places this year, haven't we? So, you know, possibly...
3: Yeah, we've got to get into the top eight.
1: Yeah, I mean, I think that's a realistic target for us. If you look at it, I think that's something. Listen, the management team aren't going to come out screaming that this is where we want to finish because it doesn't happen. They'll have their own personal agenda, their own goal, their own target. The players will all want to do that as well. You know, this has been discussed. Don't worry about that. But they're not going to come out and publicly tell you where they are. But I think that personally, I think a playoff position is more than achievable for us this season. I mean, you know, I think that the squad that we've got, we've done good early business, and the transfer window's not closed yet. Yeah. You know, we're all hoping that, you know, we get some more people in. I think we need to be a bit lucky this season with injuries to key players, you know, that we don't lose key players. I think playoffs is more than achievable for us.
3: What about you, Steve?
0: I haven't changed my mind after one win. I think I have said 10th, looking upwards rather than downwards, and I think that would be a solid achievement after a disastrous season. We haven't really re-established ourselves as a proper powerful Championship team as we have been for a couple of years now, and I think this season I hope that we can re-establish ourselves, and 10th looking upwards is what I'm thinking.
2: I'm Bob. Just wondering whether there is a standout team in the Championship this season. I don't think there is. I think it's going to be as tough as it was last season, especially to get results. Away from home is going to be difficult because teams ain't going to, you know, they're going to come for a point. You've got to be creative. You've got to be a lot more creative. As I said before, I don't think there's a standout team in the Championship this season, even those who have come down, because you get into the stage now where two of the three who go up will come down, and two of the three who go up.
0: Other thing is, Norman, you should really be asking us this in 2 weeks' time when the window closes on Tuesday, September 1. Can we get two or three more in that are established, that go into the senior, and then we'll then come again and ask us?
3: Yeah, well, we made a good start last week by signing this guy from Blackburn Rovers, a new winger.
2: I'm starting to question that.
0: 21s he's supposed to be, isn't he?
2: Why are we spending? Twice now we've spent £1 million on players for the under-21 side. Now, okay, if it works out, if they get into the first team and they make an impression, then obviously we can make money out of it. And no doubt, somewhere on the line, Blackburn have got add-ons for this guy who signed this week.
0: It's a kid called Nathan.
2: Yeah, he comes from Darlington.
0: Gillamon, isn't it?
2: Played for the Villa and Walsall.
0: Blackburn. But the club have said he goes into the under-21, so I don't know. I know we are looking for a winger. For Morrison is looking for a winger. Whether this kid is tucked away for a year, but we just don't know, do we?
1: Well, at least it's not 19 million that we spent on a certain player a few years back. Yeah. One for the future.
3: Well, one good thing that we did in the close season is to make George Campbell captain.
1: Yeah, great decision. Yeah, absolutely great decision. I think since Mozza moved him back into centre half. I think he's made that his

0: zone, he's commanded that defence. And he's a great guy, you know, around the dressing room and around the place, he's a great guy. And yeah, I think if you look at the squad at the minute, he's going nowhere. He's got a nice long-term contract. And, you know, he loves the club. And, you know, yeah, I think it's a great decision to make him club captain, yeah.
1: Yeah. I think it would have been Mowat, if I'm honest. Morrison himself pretty much said that post-match, didn't he?
2: Yes, he did, yeah.
0: Yeah.
1: I think he had been captain pretty much all pre-season. Yeah. Campbell did take the armband at Peterborough, I think. So he did kept everyone guessing a little bit. But I thought Campbell would be the captain before Mowat re-established himself. So, yeah, I think he's a great choice.
2: A tough opening game at the Hawthorns as well, of course, Burnley.
1: Yeah, difficult. I saw them I saw the game on Sunday, home to West Ham, and they had a good last 20 minutes and got a 2-2. Didn't strike me as being particularly powerful, really. They certainly didn't look to me as if they got as much going forward as Norwich. But like to play, and they'll be on a high after getting a point when it looked like a certain defeat. So, yeah, difficult. We're going to have more of the ball, I think. Pretty sure we'll have more of the ball than we did against Norwich. So I look forward to seeing some of our attacking players, Price, Hornmyra, Morgan, Whitwell, if they all get stars. So I look forward to seeing them, you know, getting forward and seeing what we're about.
2: Yeah, and then we're off on our boat to Wembley then. Newcastle in the cup.
0: Yeah, two long journeys in a week.
1: It's
0: going to be... It'll be a long week that week, isn't it?
2: Yeah, Harvey Barnes could be playing for the Toon as well, I think, against us.
0: Good play.
1: Might be a good time to go there. It's a free hit, isn't it?
0: We've got nothing to worry about, have we? I mean, at the end of the day, I like a good cup run. I really do. I think it adds to your season. You know, I think the players enjoy the break from the league. Yeah. And, yeah, why not? Go to Newcastle. The first time a lot of these players would have been there. Then, you know, the fans sit up in the gods. And fantastic stadium. Very passionate about their football. Up there in the northeast, so yeah, fantastic.
1: I was looking up when the draw was made. I was looking up previous meetings up there at St James's, and obviously we all remember one in particular when a certain player, Somman Choi, got a hat trick in the second half. We drew 3-3, and he was a strange player, Somman Choi, for us, and they call it Choi Story 3.
3: There we go. Right, sure.
2: Listening to the Thwassel Club, believe it or not, all about the history and fortunes of West Bromwich Albion. And we're on Black Country Radio Extra, Black Country Extra, Black Country Radio. 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
2: Right, so we're turning full throttle now, because Full Throttle is the title of a new website that's been set up by a company called Counterpress, and I've got about 30 different websites for different clubs around the country. And Counterpress for West Brom, the Full Throttle, is being spearheaded. That's a good word, isn't it, Bill?
5: Spearheaded
2: by the man to my right, Steve Tudgay, with Joe Chapman. Sadly, Joe's not with us, but Steve,
1: yeah,
2: come on then. Sell us, tell us. Why should we listen to Full Throttle when there's loads and loads of other things around that Albion fans can listen to? So what's going to make Full Throttle so special?
1: Well, I don't know.
2: Apart from the fact that you're on it, of course.
1: I don't know. Listen, I don't know. I'm just very lucky to have been given a chance to do it, if I'm honest. And if people find the stuff on there that they want to read, we are doing a podcast as well. Did one first one with Andy Hunt last week. So there is a podcast, but mainly it's written stuff. Really lucky I was approached to do it. Because I'd never heard of Counterpress or what they were doing regards regional journalism, but there is a gap. I did recognise about October last year that there is no longer a reporter for my old newspaper and Bob's old newspaper, the Birmingham Evening Mail, no longer even employ a reporter to cover Albion. which I found, which I find not only sad, I find it just incredible. That's the Mail, the Argus, the Post, the Mercury. As we, as me and Bob knew, we wrote for all of those. And there's just a huge gap, really. I mean, and it's been filled by, you know, all kinds of different groups and different kind of Facebook groups and forums and radio stations like this. And Albion is such a, okay, we're in a bit of a slump. You know, we're not as powerful and as successful as we once were. But the interest is still there. You know, the fans are still there and they want to read. And I find that Albion fans, like a lot of fans, I'm not making Albion fans to be any different from other fans.
0: They are.
1: But they're intelligent and they want to read stuff, and we know our football.
0: I had a friend of mine after the Norwich game phone me up on the way back, and he turned around to me and he was saying, "Your fans are the best fans I've ever seen." He said, you know, no matter what's going on, you know, right behind the team, and, you know, it's, and that's credit to the fans, you know, and the travelling supporters in particular are incredible as well, you know. And so our fans are special, you know, they really are.
1: Well, I reckon there's about 18 or 19,000 season ticket holders as well.
0: Yeah.
1: Which is another amazing, you know, show of support. This website that I'm doing with Joe is subscription channel. Okay, so that's in itself. A lot of people will be, you know, it's another paywall and all that, and that's true. The Express and Star now you have to pay to read. You know, so this is the way it's going, and it's all down to whether we can provide good, accurate coverage. Then, you know, we're there if people want to, you know, pay up a fiver a month. It's the cost of a pint of Guinness or a pint of, you know, whatever you want. It's a coffee in my local coffee shop, you know what I mean? So we're going to be doing really sensible coverage. The club have backed us. We're going to be giving accreditation to certainly all the home games, and we will get accreditation to the EFL, you know, podcasting or websites or fans with a blog, you know, have been blocked by clubs over the years and years, but things are changing. And Counterpress, as a parent company, are talking to the EFL. There are, as you said, Norman, about 30 clubs now that have these kind of websites. And I think the EFL see that this is something that is coming. So there will be more recognition of it. We did go to Norwich at the weekend. Well, I hope that we'll be going to Newcastle and Middlesbrough. So at the moment, it's a game-by-game basis, regards away games. But we can watch the games anyway now, can't we? We can watch the games and we'll be able to give our opinions. And we just want to be independent. You know, you can get club coverage. We're not going to be press release and cut and paste, you know, but we're not going to be against the club. We're just going to be there asking questions, one foot in, one foot out. It's like, if I can do a page, my heroic newspaper, if you like, was The Pink. You know more about the Argus, Norman, than anybody. You've written a book about it. It was magnificent and everybody misses it. And there used to be an Albion page that I was lucky enough for a couple of years to write for. And if I can make Full Throttle anywhere near as good and as red as the Albion page in the Sport Argus, that's a job done for me.
2: Mm-hmm. Excellent. Yep. Well, of course, going to your Sports Argus days, briefly, you were became famous in your Sports Argus days, didn't you, for a certain manager called, what was his name? Bobby somebody, was it?
1: Yeah,
2: Bobby
1: Gould,
2: was it? Bobby Gould?
1: All the glitters is not gold, eh? I tell you what, Norm, I'm a bit worried because it was a radio show that I did in the Black Country that got me banned. It was with Tim Beach on WM in about 1992. I went on a lunchtime show after we'd won somewhere. I think we'd won at Chester or somewhere, Division 3. And there's a lovely chap, Tim. He's still around, I see him. And he was just saying, what's he like, Bobby? And I called him eccentric and thought I was being kind, if I'm honest. And the next day, when I went to see Bobby at the ground for usual chat, he absolutely exploded. He went absolutely crazy. He pulled a drawer open. He got a dictionary out of the drawer And he looked it up and he said, and I went, I know what it means. And he said, it means I'm unpredictable. And I said, yeah, yeah, yeah. And he pinned me against the wall. And he wouldn't let me out the door. And that was it, Bob, really, Norman, that was it. That was the start. The next day he banned me. And the Evening Mail, not knowing anything about what was going to be happening, I was 25, 26, something like that, first year of covering the Albion, second year covering the Albion, probably. They said to me, what was it you said? Ian Dell, Bob, you remember Ian, our editor? What was it you said? I said, oh, I called him eccentric. He said, well, he is, isn't he? I said, yeah. He said, right, okay. Tomorrow, you're going to say it again on the back pages and we're going to splash it. And they did in massive 120-point red eccentric, why I say it again. So the Black Country Evening Mail had just been launched. So commercially, Ian, he wasn't daft. He saw an opportunity to sell a few newspapers, which is the business we were in. And Bobby was trying to look after himself and the club, and it became something. And it's amazing to me that people still talk about it, still want to read about it, yeah, or whatever. But it became a thing, and I was banned from all of their football for about, I don't know, 4 months probably.
2: Yes, yeah, so how did that resolve itself then?
1: Well, you can read about this in a book I've got coming out in March. But he made a mistake, actually, Bobby made a mistake, because I was getting information. He was probably the best. He was probably, not I'm going to say the best, because the best was probably working with our dealers the year after, when he you know, completely different atmosphere, different approach to the game. Wembley was magnificent. But that period when I wasn't getting official stuff from the club meant that I was getting unofficial stuff from the club, like players. Andy wasn't there then, so Andy's, and I'm not dropping anybody.
0: Well, Bourne was,
1: huh? I'm not. I think that the players were speaking to me off the record, and things got, you know, you get to hear things, and results took a downward turn, and once they started to take a downward turn, Bobby started to get a little bit more, and he actually went on Club Call, if you remember Club Call, and said that the Evening Mail employed liars, as in being a fibber. So we got our lawyers, as in legals, to sort of say, well, the Evening Mail do not employ liars, and we approached Albion, well, not me, but the higher-ups approached Albion and said, this is, like, libelous. So he called it off. I was kind of back in. It was never the same, obviously. So that was in about the March, April, and we all know what happened. End of the season ended, like, disastrously and comically, in a way. Dark comedy at Shrewsbury with the, you know, the funeral, as it were, for Gould.
2: Just explain to some folks who might not understand the
1: reference
2: to the
1: Norman?
2: Funeral.
1: Were you there?
2: I was there. Explain the reference about the coffin, etc.
1: Well, it was obvious that he was going to be sacked. We hadn't made the playoffs in the third division, the first time we'd been in the third level in our history. And we hadn't made the playoffs. So it was quite clear that he was going to be sacked, but he was given till the end of the season. And the supporters, about, I don't know, a couple of thousand of them, just turned Gay Meadow, as it was then. And they just marched into the ground carrying this coffin for the manager, basically. And inside the ground, there were a group of supporters that literally walked on with it to the centre circle before the game. And I believe that the ground staff at Gay Meadow, they've moved ground now, kept that coffin for many, many, many years, and it just became, it's part of folklore, really, the scenes that day, because it was the last day of Gould, and also the chairman at the time, John Silk, also moved on after that game. It's just one of those. The year before, it was Bristol Rovers, the last day of the season when we went down. That was one of the infamous days in our history. And Shrewsbury will be another one. And the following May, under our dealers, the last game of that season, of course, was at Wembley in Port Vale. So the three seasons Bristol Rovers to Shrewsbury to Wembley is a hell of a story, and I've it's one I was really fortunate to see mm-hmm. and write about.
2: And make a good book.
1: It will make a good book. Hopefully it will be. I've enjoyed writing it. I hope one or two people enjoy reading it.
2: So tell us about the book. So when's the book out? What's the title and all that?
1: Well, the title is called, funnily enough, unimaginatively, it's called Band. One Flew Over the Throstle's Nest is the title. And it just tells a story. It's me at the Mail, basically. From 89, when I first joined, Bob was there when I first joined the Sports Argus, and then I was given the job of covering the Albion a year later. So from 89 and then 90, I joined the Mail to write for the Albion to 95. So went through Bobby Gordon, and we had Ozzy, then we had Keith Birkinshaw, and then Alan Buckley. So that period of time. But I go back and talk to the guys. It's not just me, my recollections. I wanted to make it journalistic. So I've actually gone back and spoken to everybody involved, really, and that does include Bobby. I went down to Bristol to see Bob in March, first time I'd seen him for 30 years, and we had a day together, and I've been down to see Ozzy as well, and I've seen a few players, Darren Bradley and Bob Taylor, Andy Hunt. So I've kind of gone back a little bit and spoken to them and just got another take on things and whatever. Yeah. So yeah, no, I've really enjoyed doing it. It's been really cool, and it's one for the grandkids to. Even my own kids are 30 odd now. They didn't know me when I was in newspapers. I went into television and blah blah blah, but they didn't know me as a journo. So all of this will be completely news to them.
2: Yeah, great. And of course, a lot of it stemmed from the Sports Argus. So you remember the Argus as well, of course, Adrian. There's a nice one. Of course you do. There's a nice
0: you
2: one
0: asked
2: here.
0: Me this last time I was
2: nice
0: on.
2: One here with you on the front cover. Look, in 2002, scoring a goal at Sunderland, I think.
0: Sunderland in the FA Cup, that was, wasn't
2: yep.
0: it?
2: Yep.
0: Yep, remember but, that.
2: What do you reckon there, Kelly, is on the front cover?
5: Lovely,
2: she said, very enthusiastically. See, then yet another picture of you there.
0: All over the bathroom wall.
2: Well, we're going to talk about your kayaking in a minute, but I think we need to change the tone a bit because, Billy, it's the moment you've been waiting for.
1: Oh, God.
2: It's not from Norwich.
1: Have you got your pen?
2: Not from Norwich, but we've got the knowledge. It's the
6: quiz
2: of the
6: time.
2: Week.
6: So how many have we got in this quiz then today?
2: Who shall we have? Bob versus... What? Oh.
0: I'm rubbish at quiz.
6: Bob, AJ.
7: Come on. We'll all jump in.
6: All in.
7: Kelly,
2: jump in
7: as well.
2: And Kelly, yeah.
7: No, Kelly.
2: All three of you. We'll have all three of you.
6: Okay.
2: Just shout out the answers and...
6: Are we cheating Billy, today?
2: Billy's
6: or?
2: The unbiased referee who's... The VAR.
6: Nobody's going to hit anybody over the neck, am I? Like,
2: No. The VAR of the Black Country.
6: Okay.
2: Right, just shout out the answers then. All these are things that have happened in August in Albion's history.
6: Oh, no.
2: Okay, right. Quite easy some of these, eh, Joe? Don't look like that. Come on. Are you up for this?
0: Yeah, I'm up for it. Yeah.
2: Right. This is easier than kayaking over the channel.
0: Come on then.
6: Okay.
2: Right, shout out the answers. So, number one, which side did Albion play in the famous pre-season friendly in August in 1979? Even though it was a friendly, it was shown on BBC Two live because it was
0: a foreign
7: Chinese.
2: Team, the Chinese, yeah, a Chinese 11. Bob takes the lead.
0: Well,
6: does he get a full?
0: Does he get half a point for that?
6: Does he get a point just for saying
2: Chinese?
0: Half a point, Bill. I said a foreign team.
6: Yeah, that'll do. That's fair. Because Chinese could be anything.
2: He gave him a mark for the
1: you sure it was
2: team.
1: August? Yeah. I thought it was
7: gave him another point for saying
1: I
7: team.
1: Was, I thought it was May. You sure it was August?
2: Yeah, August.
6: Don't get cocky, Bob.
2: Yeah, take a mark off you.
6: That'd be nice.
2: Right, in August 2000, who did Albion sign from Rangers?
0: Derek McInnes.
2: Stockport. Indeed.
7: Whoa! That was quick.
2: Yeah, Stockport Loney as well, wasn't it?
7: Soon to be sacked as manager of Rangers.
6: You ain't getting nothing for that.
2: August 1971.
0: Oh, I wasn't even born.
2: What did Albion play in a special tournament at the start of the season, August 71, against Colchester.
1: Watney Cup.
2: The Watney Cup.
1: Watney Cup.
0: Oh, I was going to say the Milk Cup. Cup.
2: Oh, the Watney Cup.
1: The Watney Cup.
2: Okay. The Watney Cup.
0: That's unfair. Can we keep them at least in my age?
2: 4-4, yeah. Then we lost on penalties. And their goalkeeper played a blinder that day. Who was he?
6: You were in
2: Graham
6: the
2: Smith. Graham Smith. Another one for
6: this
2: Bob.
6: This is a bit leaning towards Bob.
0: Whoa. We're not another one for Bob. Yeah. Well, he gets two for that.
1: I only know him because he came to the Albion. Did he go? Oh, no, he sold. He worked for Le Coq Sportif and Albion bought their kit off them.
0: Can I get a point for not being born?
6: Yeah, I think that's fair, though.
0: That's slightly unfair, isn't it?
2: Right, more up to date. More up to date, then.
6: You ain't got one yet.
2: August 19th.
6: You might have wrote a book, but you ain't doing very well in the quiz.
2: More up to date then, AJ. August 1999, who replaced Dennis Smith as manager?
1: Alan Buckley.
2: No. Mego. There was a small guy.
0: It was before
2: not
0: Mego.
2: Big, but small.
1: Pepe, no.
2: Another word for small.
1: Little. Brian Little.
0: Yeah, Brian Little.
2: Brian
0: yeah.
2: Little.
0: Yeah.
2: Didn't last long.
0: One for everybody.
2: Yeah, Brian Little.
0: One for everybody. Yeah.
6: I'll give one for everybody. Right. None of you knew it, really.
2: Lee Hughes made his debut in August. 3-2 win when he came on a sub and scored against which team? He scored twice, if I remember. I was there that day at...
0: Notts County?
2: At Gresty Road.
1: Crew.
0: Ooh. It was, yeah.
2: Indeed.
0: I've known that. Spiral Steve told me about that. We travelled to Scotland with a guy in the car the other day and he told us everything about Crew and West Brom.
2: Uh-huh.
0: Yeah, okay, I fell asleep. But that came up. Sorry, Steve.
6: That's worth half a point, actually. For
0: yeah, that's half a point.
6: Falling asleep.
1: Yeah. Spiral Steve.
2: Right, December 2002 then. So no moaning about.
0: This ain't August. You said August. You've gone December.
1: Correct.
2: Oh, yeah.
1: Good point. AJ.
0: Another point for me, Bill.
6: On the money.
0: Another point for pointing out you're wrong.
2: I think you've just played your joker there.
6: Minus point for
2: Bob. Who became the first twins to play together in the
0: Chambers.
2: Chambers.
0: Twins.
2: The Chambers.
6: Was that one? That's
1: James
6: one
1: and Adam.
2: Do a bonus mark for Steve for that there.
0: Well, what about me? I got the other twin.
2: Yeah, but I didn't hear you say that one.
0: Well, I did.
2: Right. August 94. Who did Tony Hale take over from?
0: Who's Tony Hale?
1: Trevor Summers.
2: Trevor
1: the Shed.
6: It's coming now.
0: I know he is, yeah.
6: 400-metre run, it's last 100 metres now.
2: Say this one very carefully. In 2004, who did Albion sign from Arsenal? One of our big signings.
1: Canu.
2: Mm-hmm. Pronounce his Christian name for the bonus.
0: Nakawanda Canu.
1: Nwanku.
0: Yeah.
2: That's it, but
6: who gets the bonus?
0: I just said it.
2: Give these two a bonus for that.
6: Two bonus.
1: Missed from 2 yards out against Middlesbrough.
0: Yeah. I remember it. I played.
2: You've answered the next question.
1: Did you?
0: I played.
1: Worth two.
2: Did you play in that?
0: Yeah. When he missed from 2 yards. Yeah. So well, I was playing, so I want at least want a point for playing. In that game.
6: Oh, he played. Oh, was you any good?
1: I think it was closer than that.
6: Did you get took off or?
0: No.
6: Oh, you get a point.
2: Yeah, I'll give Steve two.
6: I've gone off the abacus now, so.
1: This is getting out of hand. This is
2: 2 points for Steve for anticipating the question before it was asked. So, how are we doing on the scores on the doors?
6: Oh, my God. 1, 2, 3, 4, 5, 6. We've got 7 for Steve. 1, 2, 3, 4, 5, 6, 7.
0: Oh.
6: 1, 2, 3, 4, 5, 6 for Bob.
0: 6 for Bob.
6: 6, 7, 7. So, how many questions we got left?
2: Right, we'll do one more question then.
6: Can we have a tie break?
2: Right. If need be, this will really test the Albion history because Bob gets this because it's a 1970s question.
0: Oh, brilliant. Not alive again.
1: Great.
0: So, I get a point for not being alive again.
6: No, we've already had one. You've already had one, right. I can't.
0: Where's Goldie's coffin?
2: There's a clue here. In August 1970, this takes the biscuit. Who began hobnobbing with the Albion?
1: Gordon Nesbitt.
2: No.
1: Did we ever play called Nesbitt?
2: Hobnobbing. Takes the biscuit, did his surname.
6: Is it something to do with McVitie's?
1: McVitie.
0: Yeah, George McVitie.
6: Nobody's getting that. I got that. Yeah. I don't know anything about it. I've got eight.
1: Did we ever play Nesbitt? Gordon Nesbitt. I don't know why.
0: Started Billy's one.
1: Made two debuts.
0: Gordon was like next
1: made
0: goal
1: two
0: wins.
1: Debuts for the Albion. So one as a goalkeeper and one as a fullback.
2: 2-7.
6: 2-7, 1-6.
2: Right, so the two... On 7 then, Andy and...
6: Unless we enhance it with Bob, and he might get 2, and it'll be a triple.
0: Yeah, give it Bob.
2: The last question then. Where did Bobby Robson go back to in 1962?
0: Fulham.
2: Fulham.
6: Oh, it's a tiebreak.
0: 1962.
6: It's a triple.
0: I don't even think my dad was alive.
6: It's a triple tiebreak here.
1: Prior to sevens.
6: Okay.
2: Right. Triple tiebreak. It's an easy one. Even if you weren't born in 1977, and you're an Albion man, you should know this, I think. Who made his League Cup debut and went on to score loads of goals for the Albion?
3: Cyril Regis.
1: Cyril.
2: Andy just got in there, I think. Was it Andy or was it you, Bob?
3: What did Andy say?
2: Cyril.
0: I didn't, but yeah, I did.
2: I think it was Bob. Who did you say?
0: It was Bob. It was Bob.
2: I think Bob got in.
6: Yeah. Bob, okay.
0: I can't lie.
6: We'll give it to Bob.
3: Bob wins. Bob wins. Bob.
1: Give the old under a chance.
4: This is the Throstle Club with Norman Bartlam and Bob Downing.
2: Well, there we are then. Back to from the chaos. Well, even more chaos now, because Atroy Kayaks, you've just done this incredible thing with you as well, Kelly, AJ's better half, shall we say. What on earth possessed you to do this? Just explain what happened. You and a group of other folks, shall we call them, sensible folks, decided it would be a good idea to row in a kayak across the channel to raise money for the Albion Foundation.
0: Yeah, so it came about a few years ago. Me and Jonathan Wood, the deputy director of the foundation, were chatting about what we could do to raise some money. I think it was to do with an anniversary of the Great Escape, and we sort of come up with escaping from Alcatraz, but neither of us fancied to swim across the bay. quite dangerous any time of year. And then we jokingly said about kayaking the English Channel. So I spoke to Kelly about it, and thinking it was never going to happen, she bravely agreed, and it went on a year or so. Dave and Kath Langram got involved, and Dave managed to get it kind of sorted out with the boat people down in Dover to take us over. And Mr. Baish sort of sponsored it quite heavily, so that was really great of him. And we got the funds, because it costs a lot of money to do. We got the funds, enough funds to make this trip happen. So there was me and Kelly were in a tandem kayak, or a K2 for the kayakers in the world that don't like it being called a tandem.
2: They frown upon this.
0: And then there was Dave Langram in a single. There was Jude, who was in a single. There was Ollie, who's Mr. Baish's son, who did hardly any kayaking at all and jumped in and kayaked the channel like he was a pro. And obviously, Jonathan Ward, the deputy director at the foundation. So we never got into our first kayak until April, did we? And we were doing this a couple of weeks back. Yeah, thanks, Bob, showing pictures. So the first kayak we bought was a Costco £50 kayak, which you blow up and it's like a dinghy. And so you can imagine the laughter. Well,
2: you bought an inflatable one.
0: Yeah, to practice in, because we'd never been in a kayak before.
2: Kelly, was this your idea?
8: No, fully Andy's idea.
0: But we did some miles in it. We called it the banana split because we blew one up and it split and popped. And then we had a puncture in another one. We did 14 miles with a puncture, didn't
2: we? Where were you doing this?
0: We did it. We were going from sort of different places, but on the River Wye, the Severn, the Avon. We covered some miles sort of between April and doing the challenge last month. And we actually continue to do it now. We love it. It's great. So the day came. We'd never thought it would come. We've raised over £30,000 to this point for the foundation, which, is fantastic. And can I just say thank you to everybody that donated, the supporters club. We donated some money. It's gone for a great cause. So the day arrives, we're down at Dover. We get up, we get on a speedboat, and we head from Dover to Dungeness. And it's about as choppy as I've ever seen the sea. And I'm thinking, we're not going to be going here, are we, surely? And the skipper was like, I don't think you're going to be able to go. We'll go a little bit further to sea, but I think we're going to call it off. Anyway, we get to Dungeness, and it's a little bit calmer, but still quite choppy. And everybody gets in their kayaks, and off we go. So it's quite funny because it's quite scary, isn't it, to be fair?
8: Getting in it, yeah.
0: Getting in is quite scary, and we'd never actually been in a proper kayak before. until we were in the sea. So we're now out of our inflatable dinghy one, which is lovely.
2: Well, it's good news you didn't try the inflatable in the channel.
0: And off we go. So we kayak. So it was supposed to be 21 miles, but because of the currents, you get dragged around a little bit. With Jude capsized and, you know, I had to get back out and get back in. Dave Langram, again, did the same. We nearly went a few times because the waves were coming across us and it was very difficult to stay afloat. You know, but it was incredible. I mean, we had to get out to cross the French shipping lane because the French wouldn't let us canoe through it.
2: Hang on a minute. When you say get out...
0: You could physically get out of the kayak into a boat.
2: But Kelly, what happened there? How'd you do that?
8: Yeah, you get dragged out of the kayak into the boat.
0: You're manhandled.
2: So you've got a speedboat or something alongside.
8: Yeah, you've got the speedboat, which you then get in.
0: So we've got two boats, haven't we, alongside of us.
2: So why did you have to do that?
0: Because the French wouldn't let us canoe through the shipping lane, their shipping lane. So we canoed through the English shipping lane, past all the tankers and all that sort of thing, and the French said we weren't allowed to go through theirs. So we had to get into a boat, go 20 minutes or 5 miles through their shipping lane, then get back out and finish the last leg of the... Of the trip.
2: So you have to climb down the side of this speedboat in,
0: back in,
2: get back into back your in. Kayak.
0: Yeah, which when you've been kayaking for like 4 hours already, you're stiffening up for, it's a great opportunity to take on some food and drink as well, which was great. But
2: now, talking of food and drink, delicate question.
0: Where'd you wee?
2: Mm-hmm.
0: In the kayak.
2: I thought you might say that.
0: You got no choice. You just wee in the kayak.
6: Over the side. It's not a water, isn't it?
7: Standing up in a kayak. Oh, yeah. That'd go down well, Bill, that would.
0: Sitting in it is bad enough, Bob. You know what I mean? Without standing. But you know what? It's without a shadow of a doubt. I mean, I've done some things in my time in football and you know, but this is... without shadow of a doubt, the greatest achievement I've ever had. I mean, it's amazing. We ended up kayaking 29 miles in 6 hours. And, you know, and to do it with Kel, you know, we trained really hard for it, didn't we?
8: And
0: Dave Langram and Catherine trained really hard with us, although Kath never did it, the journey over there. She actually trained with us most of the time. We went down to St. Ives to a guy called Glenn, who was part of the great British National Olympic side. Back in the 90s, 2000s, and he gave us some great points. If you're ever down on, is it Carbis Bay, I think, go and see Glenn and in his hut with his kayaks and windsurfing and paddleboards. Go and see the guy. What he doesn't know about this sort of thing is, I think he holds the record for the Scilly Isles crossing or whatever crossing he did. Incredible. Absolutely incredible achievement and, you know, very, very proud of what we've done.
2: Yeah, so... what was it like when you got to the other side then, Kelly?
8: France was actually quite calm. So the English side was horrible. There was jellyfish like you wouldn't believe.
0: Yeah, everywhere.
8: There were like huge, like every time you put your oar, like your paddle in, it was a jellyfish. But France was actually quite calm. I quite like the France side.
0: Smelled a bit funny, didn't it?
8: It did smell, the French did smell.
0: It smelled a bit funny, the water over there. But it did, it was just a.
8: But those last 2 hours of kayaking were the hardest, I think. After you've had a rest and then getting back out.
0: Mm. Yeah.
2: So can you see how far out can you go before you can see the coast so you know you haven't got so far to go?
0: I think that was the worst bit, seeing the coast, wasn't it?
8: Yeah.
0: Because you think you're near, but it just never gets any closer and it kind of destroys you a little bit. You know, when you're in the middle of the sea and you can't see anything, that was probably where we were happiest. And then you sort of see the French shoreline and you're paddling, you're thinking, we're not moving, we're not getting any closer. And then all of a sudden it just happens, doesn't it? And you kind of... you know, you're about a mile away and it's, we go for it.
2: What about seasickness?
8: No, we were all good.
0: People in the kayaks were okay.
8: Yeah.
0: Steve Meeson, who works at the foundation, who was trying to take pictures off the back of the boat between being sick.
8: And pass us food and drink.
0: It was even 3 days afterwards, Steve was still poorly,
2: I think I'd be a bit like that, to be fair to Steve. Yeah. So he was actually on the boat, which is obviously more stable than your canoe.
0: Yeah, but when we're on a speedboat and you're going across the water quite quickly, you don't feel it. But when you're going sort of our pace, sort of 4 or 5 miles, 6 miles an hour, your boat's doing that and it's rocking. And it was quite choppy out there, you know. It was.
2: Did you come across any tankers that were coming through the...
0: Yes, there's some great pictures of tankers that we've got. They were big, weren't they?
8: They were.
2: They're obviously not the kind of thing that can slow down and go around you, are they?
0: No, we have to slow down and let them go past and then speed up. And it was great. It was a great experience, you know, the whole thing. And, you know, we had a great team. We all stuck together and we were all digging in you know, pulling each other along. And like I said, Ollie Bache was, I think he'd only been in a kayak once, hadn't he? You know, and he was just so laid back and so comfortable with it. It was, yeah, it was brilliant. Brilliant. Absolutely brilliant.
3: Yeah, I mentioned the French side of it. You weren't actually allowed to land, were you?
0: No, we came into.
3: Was the expectation that you would?
0: We knew we were never allowed to. If we touched the land, we had to go and give our passports 40 miles away or a 40-minute drive away. So we were always gonna just come into Boulogne-sur-Mer, into the harbour. We made the wall, our finish line, and the boat went to that finish line, and we had to paddle past the boat to complete the challenge. We never actually touched the shore, did we?
8: No.
0: Not until we got back to Dover, the other side, which was a great. It was, I don't know. I kind of feel like empty a little bit now, don't we? Because it was such a massive challenge that we trained for so hard, and it consumed our life a little bit. Come the end, that now it's gone. It's like, oh, what do we do now? You know, I mean, how do we better that challenge? And there's a few things in the pipeline.
3: Can you
0: reveal all? No, not yet.
3: Can't think of anything worse than
6: you didn't have to paddle back, presumably.
0: No, the speedboat back. Yeah, it was.
7: Abseiling down Nelson's Column.
0: No. It's what's been proposed is going to be crazy.
3: Okay.
0: Crazy.
3: Right. So you came back in the speedboat then in the end.
0: Yeah, back into Dover. We all went out for dinner, and it was difficult to eat, wasn't it? Because you know your arms were a bit stiff and sore in that, and
3: your arms were all over the place.
0: Yeah, a little bit. Yeah, it was. It was tricky. It was a tricky challenge.
3: Would you ever have thought of doing it, Kelly? Without AJ, you would never have crossed your mind to do that kind of thing.
8: Never in a million years, no.
0: To be fair, I'd never crossed my mind to do it without Kel either, to be fair. I kind of done it just to see if she'd just jump in, and she did. So.
3: Oh, God, yeah. So what were your mates saying about you doing it?
0: Everybody you speak to think you're crazy. I mean, you know, it's not a. I mean, more people swim the channel than kayak it.
8: Which I think's crazy.
0: Which is bad enough. I mean, kayaking it's a serious challenge. You know, you've got to. It's a serious challenge. You've got to have the right people around you, which we did. I mean, the foundation were incredible. They made sure that, you know, our skipper, were excellent. They guided us across safely.
3: Yeah, tell us a little bit about that. You had like a support boat.
0: Yeah, so for every three people, you need a support boat. So we had two support boats, like rib speedboaty kind of things. We had Hank on one and Will on the other. And they were great, you know, and they were encouraging and taking the mickey as well at times, mainly out of Steve because he was being sick. You need, it's not something you just get up one day and just go, oh, I'm going to go and kite the channel, you know. It's you could get yourself in some serious trouble there. But these guys were professional. They do it as a job as well. And, you know, and they guide us across safely. And it was a fantastic experience.
3: Yeah, and to raise £30,000.
0: Well, that's ultimately what it's all about, Norm. You know, it's about the foundation. I mean, it just seems it will do anything that they throw at us. You know, I've had my head shaved. I've kited the channel. You know, let's see what the next one is. I mean, it's for an amazing cause. They do incredible work in the community. You know, with not just with, you know, the blind team and the power chair team and
8: all the camps we went to.
0: All the works they do, yeah. I mean, we went out on last week to Oldbury where they're doing their camps, you know, in the school holidays. And, you know, they're working with vulnerable children, vulnerable people, you know, disabilities, people of all abilities, all races, you know. And when you see it at the grassroots level with the guys and the girls that are out there doing it, it's very humbling. And you kind of think, well, you know what? Us kayaking the challenge is a drop in the ocean for what these guys are doing, the great work they're doing. It's very, very humbling.
3: Brilliant. Excellent. So, fantastic achievement to have done that.
0: Yeah.
3: Great operation for you. Thank you. Yes, you're listening to the Throstle Club.
9: This is the Throstle Club with Norman Bartlam and Bob Downing.
3: Well, he's another man who likes to stick his oar in. Bob?
7: Yeah.
3: That was
2: quite an impressive thing. That
7: I wasn't worried we were going to say then. Yeah.
2: Yeah. Can you actually speak rather than laughing?
7: Yeah, I can now.
2: Thank you.
7: What were you going to ask me?
2: A bit of treatment, wanted to do that. And the Albion Foundation is obviously something that you're quite close to as well.
7: Yeah.
2: Yeah, they do some fantastic work, as AJ was saying, yeah.
7: Yeah, they do. I mean, you know, I go on the hub. They have this meeting on Wednesdays that all started during COVID. And it's grown from that. Yeah, and it keeps everybody entertained. It keeps everybody informed. And it's basically for some people who probably don't go out very often. You know, and to go there... I mean, I know John Omer does a thing on the Wednesday with the dementia group.
0: Yeah.
7: And that is brilliant. Mm. But it's amazing. You know, I mean, I've been to that dementia group quite a few times. And you can talk about last Saturday and nothing there. You start talking about 1954, 68. You start talking about, and they're there. And they're with you. And that's the best thing about it. And this is what I was saying at one of the assembly meetings. The Albion programme, a few seasons ago, were putting in reproductions of old programmes. And, you know, it was probably about 4 or 5 pages. But it was like the team sheets and it was the pen pictures. And what had happened, you know, there were certain results. And people were taking those home, not for themselves, but for relatives who'd got dementia, who were Albion supporters. You put one of those programmes in front of them, they look at it, you turn to the page with the reproduction programme, and they're there. Mm-hmm. And for that moment, they're back with you. Mm-hmm. And I think that's what they ought to do. Mm-hmm. You know, it's about dementia, and it's bringing people back. And sometimes I don't think we do enough of that.
1: It's about community, isn't it? Football clubs are about community as well, really.
7: It is.
1: That's forgotten.
7: It's not.
1: Sometimes.
7: It's not about
1: 3 o'clock on a Saturday, but it's community.
7: It's not about prawn sandwich brigades. It's about the blokes who've been supporting the Albion, like Harry Taylor, since 1946.
0: It's not always about the football, you know. I think that's what we're saying.
7: Yeah,
0: it's about friends getting together and becoming a group of family.
7: Harry has now got a season ticket for, I don't know, 40th year in succession. Now he has trouble like me, you know, with mobility. Wouldn't it be nice if somebody would say, I'll tell you what, Harry, we'll help you. No.
0: I do. I'm always helping Harry. He's
7: But
0: Jones Power,
7: just people who, you know, they ought
0: to... listen in age.
7: They ought to think a lot more about people who have got a few problems.
2: Yeah. Well, we've got a problem now because we've come to the end. Almost an hour's gone.
0: Wow.
2: Amazing, isn't it? How quickly time flies.
7: Yeah.
2: I do hope you've all enjoyed listening to the programme. So thanks to you, Bob and Billy. And Sam has been doing a few pictures for us in the corner. And, of course, to you, AJ, Kelly, and
0: thank you for having
2: Steve.
0: Us.
2: Good luck
1: for
2: the rest of the season. And we'll see how the season goes. And don't forget, how can folks find Full Throttle?
1: Well, fullthrottle.news is is the website. That's where you can find us. We're everywhere. Just look it up on Google.
2: Okay, and once again, to you, thank you for listening. I hope you've enjoyed this edition of The Throstle Club.
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12: Suspicion of participating in organised crime. 17 people have now been arrested. Two men have been charged with drugs and weapon offences. Two officers were among 7 people who died when their vehicle was hit by a Volkswagen being driven the wrong way down the A66 on Saturday. Lauren Somerville's chair of the Cleveland Police Federation.
13: At the heart of this are two families whose loved ones aren't returning home. That is my focus. It's making sure that the rest of my colleagues know I'm here and I'm listening to them.
12: A report's found a significant drop in support for care leavers in England when they hit 18. They have a 3 to 4 times higher death rate than others their age. The government-commissioned review concluded they're often left alone with no safety net.
14: US media is reporting America's spy chiefs flown to Russia for undisclosed talks in Moscow. The CIA has not confirmed Director John Ratcliffe's movements, but an American official says a military cargo plane landed in Moscow earlier. Our international affairs editor Dominic Waghorn says there's a lot we don't know.
15: It's not unheard of for CIA directors to go to Moscow. Bill Burns, of course, who was Joe Biden's head of the CIA, went there in November 2021, head of the Russian invasion of Ukraine. And he was thought to have been trying to urge the Russians not to do anything rash.
14: The Scottish Government's launched a consultation on the finer details of plans to ban mobile phones in schools. It'll consider whether restrictions should apply in classrooms or across entire sites and what exceptions may be needed. England cricket captain Joe Root says he's hacked off and other players become involved in drinking-related allegations. Brydon Carse was pictured in handcuffs outside a nightclub in Derby. And Harry Styles has revealed why he took a break from music. The singer's latest album came out in March, but before that he said he struggled with other people's expectations of him. That's the latest. This time, Faye Rollins.

0: Hello, Marcus.
1: Good morning, Billy.
0: We've been talking off air. We've both recovered from the football anyway, so...
1: Yeah, a few aching limbs for the more elderly gentleman.
0: Yeah. I thought it was really naughty of them to put the two guys in the second half who played for Benfica, obviously.
1: Of course.
0: And they just fleeced us, didn't they?
1: Yeah.
0: Never mind.
1: We came off at half-time and everything went downhill then, didn't it?
0: Went downhill, yeah. Mm. Yeah, but never mind.
1: That's what I like to tell myself anyway.
0: Yeah, so I reluctantly took the shield and presented it to him. So. And then I took it back because I've got to get it engraved and get them a little one that they can keep. But one of these years, our name's going to be on that shield.
1: You should have got a shield for your dive.
0: Oh, yeah, well, yeah, we won't go there. I've had my equity card come this week. Anyway, welcome.
1: Thank you. It's nice to be back. Thank you very much. So we're here with another suit episode. So it's been a few weeks since we were on last time. Last time we came on with Warren, myself, and somebody else. We've got so many people who are willing to help out and come and present and do some talks and everything. So, you know, I'm grateful for that. Today I've got Kuldeep with me. And Kieran with me.
0: They're writing notes to one another.
1: Yeah. Telling me not to say certain things, I think. Okay. Anyway, here they are. And they're going to talk a little bit about one of the projects that they're going to be running soon. I won't steal their thunder from them about it because it's something that public health have asked us to do. The Punjabi community... and alcohol addiction, it's been something that's been taboo for a long time and still is. And particularly within Wolverhampton, we've been given a bit of freedom in order to try to promote how it affects the Asian community. So we're going to be looking at, public health have really supported us with it. We've got a Punjabi speaking worker who we've had for the last 12 months, Vijay, who's been out and about doing work with at the temples and some of the gurdwaras. And he used to be in a band, the Sahotas, back in the day. And Vijay's been on here, and we couldn't find one of his records. They were that popular. But anyway, we won't go into that. We're going to be talking about that. We're going to be talking a little bit about the recovery walk, which we spoke about last time, which is still ongoing. We still don't know if Wolves are going to be at home on the 13th of September.
0: Oh, ain't the fixtures out yet?
1: I think it's the 18th or something like that of this month.
0: Yeah.
1: So we should find out then. I mean, we're hoping it's going to be the 13th because so many of the comms and everything's gone out to say it's going to be on that date. If not, it'll probably then be the week after. But we've asked a lot of artists, a lot of performers, a lot of speakers to come and do all of that stuff. So we're praying for good weather and we're praying for Wolves to be away from home or playing on the Sunday or something instead.
0: So
1: the team's really good. Everyone's a bit under pressure. The contract for the next tender is still kind of going through at the minute. So we're in a period of we're just waiting for a contract to be sorted. There's a lot of work going on behind the scenes with public health, with Suit, with Recovering EU, with WVCA. There's a lot of people involved in it, but we're hopeful, positive that things are going to be okay. We believe so. And we've still got the same team of people. Everyone's working really hard to do lots of outreach out at the hospital, out in the Polish community, like Punjabi community, like I've already mentioned. And at the office, where we're still doing loads of work to do with supporting people with benefits, with debt, with housing support, food parcels, general buddy support. We were at the Pride event in Wolverhampton on Saturday, in and out of the showers. But again, it was well attended for the weather, to be fair. We had quite a few people come up to us, talking to us, a lot of young people as well. A lot of young people, and which also kind of blends into what we're going to talk about today in terms of the affected others, because most of the young people I spoke to weren't actually involved in active addiction, but were affected by mums, dads, brothers, etc., etc. And you know, it, from a mental health perspective as well, you know, it really affects them, their mental health, seeing what the parents have done, seeing what they're still doing, ruptured relationships, total breakdown in communication. And, you know, we'll always try to get young people to come in and volunteer, maybe just to understand, come in and have a cup of tea, have a coffee, whatever, and just have a chat, because the service isn't just about trying to help people who are in active addiction. It's trying to help younger people, older people, whatever, really, and any race, creed, whatever, just in order to understand what's going on for them. So, yeah, that's where we're at the moment. So I'm being pointed at. Yeah. So, I don't know what that means.
0: No. So are we gonna start with then?
1: Brenda, I think.
0: Brenda. Okay. Right.
2: Good morning, Billy.
0: Morning, you alright?
2: Yeah, nice to be back.
0: Nice to see you, yeah.
2: Yeah. Hiya.
0: So tell us about what your project then and what it entails and all that.
2: Well, our project is about affected others, and we've had the great opportunity, me and Kay, to do this together. And it's called Forward Together. It's a 12-week pilot, so we want to help people on their journey, and like building relationships, and want a creative workshop for them. Also, it's we're introducing for them to bring their kids as well, so we can have a bit where we can focus on the affected others. And their kids are well looked after, and it's free childcare, which is absolutely great because we have kids ourselves, so we know the feeling when we need help. And it's a bit tricky because, you know, with childcare and stuff. So that's really great we incorporated that. And we're really excited for this because we're both affected. We've both got past traumas of this. And knowing that, I mean, just to know that there's something out there, there's a foundation out there now for these people is absolutely amazing, because that's something we didn't have, and we had to just silently just think, well, just get over it. But no, not at all, get over it. There is help here, and we're going to help these people get on their journey and get help.
0: Is the stigma within the Punjabi community more so than within other communities?
2: Yeah, I think so anyway.
0: Really? Is that a cultural thing, or is that just because they're insular within, you know, a bigger society?
2: It's the fact they just, yeah, it's a cultural thing, and it's the shame of like anyone knowing that, you know, they've got a problem, or knowing that, oh, their daughter or their son's gone out to get help. You know, it's taboo. You can't say that. We can just deal with it at home. But really, at home, the communication is just zero. Absolutely zero. And I've said this before. Addicts, they've got help. They've been to rehab. They've got help. And you know what? Absolutely amazing to them. Some of my most of my colleagues have. And I'm really proud of them. But again, it's about, what about the ones that get hurt and have to deal with everything? It's just like there's nothing for them. You know, there's no help for them. There's, you know, it's like as if they get left behind and you know, yeah. So
0: is that a negative? Because I mean, Mark's

0: of Indian families to
1: we do.
0: Generations. Yeah.
1: And that's one thing me and Kay, we want to let them, reassure them that, okay, if you feel uncomfortable being together in a group, but you know, we can, even if it's something privately you want to tell us and not in front of other people, you know, we're there to help you and not to judge. And I think in our community, you need to just block that out now, that I know this person, I know that person. Because we're so fortunate that we've got so much help, and Sue do such an amazing job of helping people day to day. And I love this job. You know, it gives me a lot of satisfaction, and the people I work with, like Kay, she does a lot of groups, and you know, there's so much more I've learned from her as well. And you know, so yeah, it's such an amazing opportunity, and yeah, so forward together.
2: So shall we bring Kay's the...
0: Hello,
2: Kay. Hello, Kay.
3: Hi, are you okay?
2: She's nervous, but she ain't nervous. So tell us a bit about Kay. How you got involved?
3: Oh, okay.
2: And then what sort of work you're going to be doing?
3: Right, okay. I mean, I'm actually a bit of both, really. So my journey is I was originally an affected other, but then not knowing any different and not having the support when I was needing it most, led to me then being in addiction, in active addiction. And that just lasted for years and years and years. And then, obviously, whilst I was in addiction, I married someone who was also in addiction, so which then spiralled out of control. So I've got elements of both.
2: Yeah.
3: So the affected other, also the addictive side of things as well. So what I can bring to it is the understanding from both perspectives. So the reason this is, you know, the Affected Others group was just, it's just an amazing opportunity to get our work across, saying that, look, you don't need to suffer in silence. You know, we're here to help you. And with the Asian community, because of the stigma and having been brought up in such a traditional manner, you know, we're always, everything's suppressed in the house. Everything's dealt with in closed doors. So nothing's ventured out. I mean, that's what, when our parents came to this country, was always about everything in four walls. So then obviously with us, we're the second generation in the UK. So we've had it quite tough because we've got that element, as well as the element of being exposed to the Western society. But we've still got that Eastern society in us. So everything was then suppressed. And being a female with addiction in the Asian community is a no-no, full stop. So me getting support when I first had addiction was no chance. You know, we'll deal with it inside. I was, I know I haven't mentioned this before, but I was locked in my bedroom. With my brother walking up and down, and think this is before I even got married, married and everything. Yeah, but it wasn't controlled because I would then go to the shop and just drink in my room. So it wasn't really done in a controlled manner. But then I did have a year of 6.5 years of being absolutely clean and sober. But then obviously life does what life does. And because I still hadn't sought the help I needed. So this is when I joined Sue last year, but I only got to know Sue fully when I went back into the group environment. So I did smart recovery groups, which I run through Sue. So I attended them, and they were really, really vital. When I needed them, they were there. And so that's when my journey started. And then I joined, it was just then, because I was having more and more clean time, it just wasn't enough for me. I needed to go out there and do more. So I joined Sue. It was only been December, but it feels like I've been there forever. They're so welcoming. It's just an amazing environment. And the opportunities in the last, 6 months have just been immense. I've been events, and then I've done events. I'm a smart facilititator. You know, that's things I just, you know, thrive off, really. So then this opportunity came along, and I jumped to the chance with my colleague, also having been affected other. So we're working collaboratively together, and we just really want to make this a success for ourselves, really.
2: How difficult will it be to change?

0: mindset of the people we in the community then?
1: You can't force anyone.
0: Yeah.
1: You can't force anyone. We said this last time. You can't force them in, but you can just only try and change, take the negative out and show them the positive of things. So you can't force people, but we work so well together and we've got such a great team behind us. And yeah, it's fun. So anything's possible if you put your mind to it.
0: Who are the most difficult to convince? Have you got to convince the elders, for want of a better word, or do you get the youngsters on your side and then work backwards, if you know what I mean?
2: It possibly will be the ones, it will be the elders.
1: Hmm.
2: And initially I thought the ladies who keep things private, and all of it, because majority of the time it's shut up, don't say nothing.
0: Mm.
2: You can't say anything. It stays in four walls.
1: Mm.
2: Do you know what I mean?
0: Mm.
2: But I think if it's promoted correctly, and it's, you know, we approach these females and say, you know what, I've been there, we've been there, we can do it. And that's, you know, we were looking at whether two females to do it, would that put up barriers? But you know what, to be honest, I don't think it will.
0: Mm.
2: I think because we work so well together and we bounce off each other so well that, you know, it will be a success.
3: Do you think you'll get primarily females attending?
2: I think personally, yes, but I'm hoping not, because, you know, male, being an Asian female is, you know, it could work two ways. Is a male going to say, look, I need help?
1: Yeah.
2: Do you get what I mean?
1: And without being sexist, males in the Punjabi community, they're like these macho men that I don't need help. Like, why are you asking me? But so, yeah, we're not just reaching out to the females, because there is males out there in our community that, do you know what, like, they really need that help and they're just scared to ask for it. And I think for me and Kay to just push this forward and be comfortable talking to us even though we're females. But yeah.
0: Is that a similar thing then? They don't want all the blokes to know that they've got a problem. So they'd take it out of the region in a way to get help, I suppose.
2: The thing is, it's not just that. It's the fact that they have to come forward. They have to admit that their partner, mum, partner, child, have actually got an issue.
0: Mm. Mm.
2: So for an Asian bloke, well, you know, not just Asian, but to admit that, it makes it real.
0: Mm.
2: So it's trying to overcome them barriers and say, look, it's real, this is what we're offering, this is what we're doing. And you know, so it is one of those where, and the other thing that we're gonna, another barrier that we might come across is, oh my god, I might know that person. Is that person gonna go and say something? Because we have a local Gurdwara right near as well, and people go to attend quite often, especially the one on Dudley Road. It's the most popular one and the most communal one. And people do talk. And unfortunately, that's the case. But, you know, but these sort of barriers are what we together will overcome.
1: Mm-hmm.
2: Because our first primo rule is confidentiality.
1: Yeah. Mm.
2: And we will drill that as much as we possibly can. So it's really important that we do this properly.
3: How are you going to address, like, that barrier? How are you going to like attempt to break it down in terms of the confidential space? Because obviously this is going to be a group. So for people listening and anybody who is interested in like joining this group, are there alternative ways that they could speak to you, like one-on-one? Could they call you? Could they text you?
1: Of course. Yes.
3: And for people with children, what? Because again, a barrier to a lot of people in recovery is, if they're single parents or if they're the main care provider, let's say stereotypically a husband is out at work and a wife is at home looking after a child and she needs support, what could we do, or what are you gonna provide?
2: Right, with the child care, Kieran, like already mentioned, that barrier we've already overcome by saying, bring your children with you,
3: great.
2: And we will look after them. The person that will be looking after them, they are enhanced DBS checked. Mm-hmm. There's also a professional teacher will be on site. Mm-hmm. So everything will be above board. So that's one, overcoming that barrier. With this first one you mentioned about the phone calls, on our flyers, there's both myself and Kieran's name and number on there. You can message, text, give us a call, purely confidential. Mm-hmm. Any information that we hold, obviously, it's confidential up to a limit. If there's anybody at risk, we have to break that confidentiality. Mm. But other than that, everything's confidential. It will stay between me and Kay unless it needs to go further. Mm. If there's any safeguarding issues, then we can't hold that, unfortunately. But other than that, it will be purely confidential.
3: That was wonderfully promoted.
1: Yeah. And what happens in group stays in group.
0: Yeah.
1: And we've been trained very professionally, so it's all confidential.
0: What's the reaction been from, is it the Gurdwara, in terms of, you know, it's almost like you're saying to the elders, well, this needs to be addressed, but you ain't addressing it. So has there been any back reaction from them to say, or do they totally support you and say, do what you can?
1: Well, I think since I've been working with Suits, really going out there and our community in a lot of the temples in the Gurdwara, and do you know what? They've done amazing, and it's actually gone out there. I think a lot of people, the feedback we've had and the referrals, it's been amazing. Like, do you know what? We've actually broke the cycle now by starting some this. So we know it's going to be positive. And that's how you need to think of it mindfully.
3: And Recovery Near You, you know, have done a lot of good work alongside us as well, in terms of they do a lot of liver scans at the Gurdwaras and the temples. It's been a way of getting people to engage, so they're interested about their own health. They're getting a free liver scan. And at the same time, they can also talk to one of the Suit team, either VJ or, I know, Kay's been, or both Kays have been, and Jazz, another one of our volunteers. And they can provide, they can talk about it then. And I think that, you know, like anything, that power of identification, being able to relate to somebody who's also been there, particularly within the... And we're talking about the Punjabi community, do you know, but it really affects everybody.
0: Mm. Yeah.
3: And, you know, and just, you know, listening to the two girls talking about their experiences, you know, even from a white working class perspective, that families just don't know. You know, your mom, your dad, they don't know what's going on for you, and a lot of this all comes back down to pride and shame and how you feel as an individual, you know, at home.
2: It also comes down to what we're also doing in this affected others, the understanding of what addiction is, and the strength of addiction.
3: Mm-hmm.
2: It's not in the Asian community, and probably, you know,
0: in a wider
2: field. If you haven't actually been in addiction, you will never understand the feeling, the emotions, the physical side of things with that relates to that addiction.
0: Yeah.
2: And unless you've been there, you just don't understand it. No. And this is where me and Kay will work really closely because
0: together.
2: The effective side of things, and on the one side, but also the addiction side of things, and get them to understand, well, this is what addiction is, and this is not the person themselves, it's the addictive side of the person that is, you know, it's this is why illness. We tailor-made to ensure that we look at stigma, we look at, you know, getting them, educating them, and so they can, you know, feel that they've got a bit more understanding.
0: Mm. I can always remember people who come up to me with Gemma and they'd say, oh, why ain't you done this?
1: Mm.
0: And I go, hang on a minute, are you living this or not? Mm. And they go, no. I said, well, come and spend a week and then you can understand why we do things the way we do, you know.
1: I find when you go and get help, the other person on the other end of the desk has not even been through any... what they're even telling you and what they're even explaining to you. With ourselves and all our team, all of us have had a past and we connect to it. So this is why we can really connect to the people that we want to help, because we've all been through it. And I think it's amazing for us. Yeah, just this opportunity.
0: It's almost like it opens a door, doesn't it? Because when they say, oh, I've got this problem, and you go, yeah, I know exactly where you're because of this, it's like, oh, blimey, this is all right. It's in a clipboard and a tick box.
1: And we've got the lived experiences.
0: Yeah. So important. We better play some music, haven't we?
1: Yes,
3: depending on whose track it is.
0: We'll play a double Yedna. We'll play Craig David and we'll play Lily Allen. Okay. And then we'll be back and talk some more. 3, 2, 1.

wind. When the crowd say bow, selector. Rewind. When the crowd say bow, selector. Rewind. When the crowd say bow, selector. Rewind. When the crowd say bow, bow, bow. Rewind. When the crowd say bow, selector. Rewind. When the crowd say bow, selector. Rewind. When the crowd say bow, selector. Rewind.

0: So we're back with Marcus and the Sips team talking about a new project. So we better do the walk, haven't we? Just in case we forget about it and run out of time.
1: Yeah. We're still the recovery walk planning still ongoing. We've got the recovery conference, which will be on the Friday afternoon before the walk. So currently that's on the 12th at the Molyneux. You can buy tickets now through Favours website. I can't tell you how much they are, to be quite honest, because I haven't even looked. But they're on there. And they've obviously put something out to the universe because they believe it's going to be on the 12th. So there must be a lot of positive thinking going on there. So hopefully it'll stay as the 12th. We've got some really interesting speakers coming too. Andy Flute's coming, I believe.
0: Oh, yeah.
1: You know Andy, the boxer?
0: Yeah, the boxer. Yeah, oh, well, yeah. Brilliant.
1: He's coming to talk and sell a few books, probably. And then we've got some people from AA, NA. We were trying to get somebody from CA as well, but I think we haven't got anybody as yet. Lots of lived experience stories. Pat McFadden's coming to talk, I think. Professor Ed Day is coming to do a talk. Some Jane Booth from the university. And, you know, there'll probably be me and a few others. We're going to do like a bit of a suit ensemble. We're going to get together and just like put something together that's a little bit interactive rather than just standing up and doing a talk, you know. And then the walk the next day will probably start about 12:30, 1 o'clock, 2 miles, just on a planned route around. And there'll be performers at the Recovery Village, Fallen Angels, Geese Theatre, lots of local musicians, food stalls. So, yeah, that's all in hand as far as I'm aware.
0: Oh, great stuff.
1: And Christiane, who's been on here before, is doing a lot of the creative arts stuff.
0: Oh, great.
1: Lou, you come and played football last Sunday. I dragged him over with his guitar, come and sing a few tunes. Yeah, so, it's fantastic. It's looking good.
0: Good.
1: Yeah.
0: We'll have to keep. We'll go a couple of months, and we say.
1: Yeah, absolutely. We'll keep promoting.
0: But as soon as the fixtures are out, you can confirm it, I suppose. Really.
1: Absolutely. Yeah, we will.
0: Okay. Yeah. Well, you might get all the folks from the Molyneux walking here as well, aren't you?
1: We're hoping for. I mean, I don't know how many people were at Pride at the weekend, but we're hoping for like more than that, really. Mm-hmm. Do you know? Because it's in Wolverhampton and it's been, you know, obviously it's central, we're kind of hoping to get between 5,000 and 10,000 people to come, you know.
0: Yeah.
1: So it's great for local business, great for the media, newspaper, everything really. We just kind of, you know, want to showcase what we do in Wolverhampton as a recovery. And then we'll apply for Wolverhampton to be a recovery city the year after. And there's only like 12, 13 recovery cities in England at the minute.
0: Well.
1: So it's like, again, that's, you know, I don't know what it comes with. Probably comes with a nice sticky badge or something. You know, it's nice.
0: Shall we get back to the ladies about this project? So, where has it started, or when does it start? Where do people meet? What's the logistics of it?
2: Okay, it hasn't started. It's starting on Wednesday, the 25th of June, and it's from 10 till 12. It's one day a week, and it's for 12 weeks. It's on a Wednesday morning. And it will be at Bob Jones, which is in Wolverhampton.
0: It's struggling now.
2: I lost my words then.
0: And what can people expect when they get there?
1: Food.
0: What's the best?
2: Food.
0: Yeah. Oh,
2: food.
0: Right. Okay. Any are there any cakes?
1: I hope so.
2: There should be some refreshments.
0: Yeah. All right. Okay.
3: It's a light lunch.
0: So what will take us through the day? What can people expect if they're, you know, if they're listening and thinking, well, what am I going to do when I get there?
2: Okay, the first, I can talk you through the first day, well, how we think it's going to look. Okay, so you come into Bob Jones, come through the entrance, and myself or Kay will meet us there. We'll meet and introduce ourselves, and we'll take people into the room themselves. Once we've got, you know, everybody who's signed up to in, we'll sit down and we'll just introduce ourselves, do some little bit of icebreakers, and make sure we've got everybody's information, make sure we've got, you know, any details that we need. On the day as well, if you have got young children, there'll be a separate room, which is right next door. Just, it's only separated by a sliding doors. So, you know, the child's not, you know, 100 miles away kind of thing. So that's that. So the child will be taken into the little room. There'll be plenty of activities that we've arranged for the kids. So they'll be busy for the 2 hours that you know, so the parent can fully engage in what activities are going on. So, like I said, the first day, you know, it'll be more relaxed and get to know, you know, and we can have a chat about, if depending on how comfortable the group gets, is have a chat about some of our lived experiences, get a bit more information from them, and then we'll build and work on that. We will have a look probably a bit about addiction, because that's the reason they're there, is how they want. They want that information. So, yeah, and then there'll be, there'll be a break and there'll be, like, lunch. So, yeah, that's what, you know, I can see for the first day look like, really.
0: Is there a facility, I suppose you said, didn't you, if they're not comfortable in a group, is there a facilities for one-to-ones or in terms of, you know,
3: yes,
0: them telling the story?
3: Yeah, of course. In that way, we can make them feel a bit more comfortable, yeah. And maybe the next session for them, they'll have some time to think, well, okay, we want to be in the group. We just want to make them feel as comfortable as possible, but not force them.
0: Mm. Is this home to just people that are Wolverhampton postcoded, or if people are on a wider basis?
1: No, it can be from a wider base. I mean, generally, we obviously, because we're based in Wolverhampton, but we work with people, you know, Warsaw, West Brom, that kind of area too. Because it depends on, you know, the nature of their addiction and the families. You know, I mean, there might be an affected other of somebody who resides in Wolverhampton anyway. So we don't want to really put barriers around people getting support like that, you know. But I think if it's too far for people, obviously they'll struggle to make it anyway. But we don't want to shut the door on anybody, like in the early days of the group. And again, it's like, the first week of the group will also be about almost like a welcome and introduction and assessment period. You know, is this what you thought it would be? Can you have a chat with the two girls separately? And that's why Vijay's on hand as well, you know, to kind of like, it may be a guy, we want to talk to another man. And we don't want to put any barriers up. We want people to feel comfortable so they can talk, and then the following week maybe they can join a group, but we're not going to force people to sit in a group because we know that that's just not going to work for some people.
0: So we're
1: trying to open them, obviously, with the resources we've got. We've only got limited resources, but we'll try and provide as much as we possibly can, because it's a 12-week pilot at the end of the day. We took pilot off the flyer because Kay thought that people might think that they were going to be flown somewhere. You know, and we didn't want to open ourselves.
0: And I suppose also, if it's a pilot, some people might think, oh, they don't really know what they're doing. They're just trialling this.
3: Yeah.
0: You know, whereas it'll bring them in, won't it?
3: But it's sure really great as well, even though it's just me and Kay. If we have a lot of people in our group, but we've got such a great team at Suit. We all help each other, so our other colleagues are always happy to help and even talk about their experiences, lived experiences. So there'll be few of us there on hand to just reassure people. So it'd be great.
0: And in terms of what you're going to try and do as an end result, is that bringing people into Suits itself, or just to almost like reconstruct their relationship with families and people?
2: It's actually both, to be honest.
0: Yeah.
2: Right, because don't forget, I mean, when I was in addiction, I wasn't the only one affected financially as well, or losing my roof over my head. It was also my partner and the kids.
0: Mm.
2: So it's like if an affected other had struggled financially and they've incurred debts due to the person in addiction, they can come to Suit and we'll support them 100%. You know, and it's not the fact that we're doing this for 12 weeks and that's it, we're letting go. That's not the case. We will maintain that relationship and that support as long as that person needs it.
0: Mm.
2: So we won't just say, well, okay, the 12 weeks are over, goodbye. No. So they will be, you know, still have that relationship with Suit, and they still will be supported through whatever journey they need. And also, the other side to that is, the person that is in active addiction may not be one of our service users. So it's the fact that, okay, a person's seen this and thought, hang on a minute, my partner can go and get some support from them,
0: mm-hmm.
2: from this pilot. Do you get what I mean? So it can work in many positive aspects. So it's just, it's just like, you know, it's an amazing opportunity. And I can see it really giving people a room for thought, really. Because I know if I saw that a few years ago, I'd be like, oh, hang on a minute, I need this. And then get my husband to get some support. Do you understand what I mean? So it's
0: Have you got to do an assessment after it, or is somebody going to do an assessment to say, right, we're going to make this a permanent?
1: Public health, bi-monthly
0: or whatever.
1: Yeah, public health will be heavily involved because they're the ones who like have offered this support anyway. You know, they talked about getting a location, and they've said they'll fund, you know, some of the refreshments and stuff, maybe the room hire. So, you know, it all came on the back of one of the Punjabi outreach meetings that we had. And the two girls stood up and spoke about their experiences to do with being an affected other, really. And I think from that, because they spoke so well, that it was like, we'd really like to support and look at this as part of the service provision. And again, I mean, I think a couple of years ago, I went into one of the temples and we were doing some alcohol awareness. And just going back to what you guys have just been saying around, you'll get people coming up to you like sister, daughter, mother, and they'll say that, well, I know my dad's really struggling, but there's no way he's going to come.
0: Yeah.
1: We can all go, he's definitely got a problem, but getting him through the door or her through the door is another matter. But all we can do is increase awareness. And if that happens through this affected others group, I expect it to take some time. I don't expect them to come to one group and go, because I attended the affected others group, my dad's now a changed man.
0: Yeah.
1: Because it's not going to happen that quickly, is it? But all you can do is sow the seed. And then it becomes about a generational changes, doesn't it? About, you know, educating people about, because that, I mean, you guys all know better than me that, like, your parents, the working backgrounds that they had when when they came over from India or wherever, it's like it must be a lot of pressure, and there's a lot of alcohol involved in lots of family parties, lots of weddings and everything. Yeah. It's really available a lot.
3: Yeah, you would have a child's first birthday, but everyone's drinking, and it's not even about the child.
0: Mm-hmm. Yeah, I remember there was I wrote a life story of an Italian bloke. And because he was here for 8 years before he could afford to bring his family, he got, embroiled in the British culture. So by the time he brought his missus and his kids, he was a drinker, he was in the pub. So Fridays to Mondays, he'd be in the pub. And that must have been so easy to get sucked into it, hadn't it?
3: Yeah.
0: You know, even if it wasn't part of your culture when you first came.
2: It is so easily done, because you've got to remember the generation before us have come here solely on their own.
0: Yeah.
2: And, you know, alcohol is readily available. So to fill that gap, you know, it's what they did. Mm. They drank. They did a hard day graft. And that, at the end of the day, that was their treat.
3: Yeah, instead of having a glass of water, because you're dehydrated, you're having a bottle of whiskey.
0: Mm-hmm. Well, I suppose if you were, you know, on the factory line and your white mate said, oh, come down for a pint, and they go, no. Oh, come on, you wuss, come down.
3: Because
0: I don't drink, and they say that to me. Yeah. Oh, you ain't going to have a drink. No, I don't want one. Yeah. Simple as that. Mm-hmm. So it must have been so easy then to become westernised.
3: Oh, yeah.
0: And by the time the family come over, you're caught by it, aren't you?
1: Is that what it's about? Is it being westernised? If you think back, I mean, I don't know if you know the answer to this, but when your family or whoever was in India prior to coming over to England, is it a problem over there? Or is it just mainly when they come here?
2: I mean, alcohol always has been, I would say, an issue, and with a big thing with the Asian community.
0: Really?
3: Yeah. Yeah.
2: It always has been.
3: Yeah.
2: And it's for any reason. It's, you know, pick up a drink. And what you get in India is much stronger than what you get here.
3: Yeah.
0: Really?
2: So you're talking 60% proof.
3: Yeah.
0: Blimey.
1: It's banned in some states, isn't it?
2: Yes.
1: In India.
2: Yes. it's that strong. And some of them have already come with the problem.
3: Mm.
2: Or, you know, and just brought it with them. Mm. Or some of just feeling that loneliness and things have
0: just
2: then
0: filling the gap.
2: Got in, tried to get into the westernised society.
1: Mm.
2: You know, and just for friendship.
1: Yeah, loneliness yeah. is and, a key factor, isn't it?
0: Yeah,
2: yeah. Mm. And that boredom, and, you know, because when they've come over, they're on their own. Mm. There's no family, there's no friends. It's like now we're lucky, this generation, yeah. because we've got friends, we've got family, we've got, like, when my dad came down,
0: had nobody.
3: It was, yeah. It's like, for us, it was all built for us
0: yeah.
3: already.
1: Hmm.
0: Yeah, and they, in a way, they've sacrificed, didn't they? Mm. Yeah.
2: They've not come to a house.
0: Yeah.
2: They've not come to anything made for them. They've just come with probably a bag over their shoulder and that's it.
1: Mm. There's a lot of expectation, though, still, isn't there? Like, when I hear you talk, there's a lot of expectation on you to do certain things within the family. And the same for you, I'm sure, is like, it's a big load of work, and there's a lot. There must be a lot of pressure at times, and everybody needs an outlet.
2: Pressure. There's, I mean, as I was growing up, my biggest pressure was education. I've got to be honest.
1: To be good enough.
2: To be educated.
0: To be yeah.
3: See, that's yes, the opposite of me. I see, it's
2: the opposite. Yeah.
1: You didn't have to be.
3: No, because I think there was so many of us girls, and it was like, you know, you've done school, college, and universities that out the picture because it's too many males.
0: Oh, right.
3: And it was like,
1: very
3: okay.
1: protected and sheltered. Very protected. Yeah.
0: We better play a track. Oh, yeah, Eye of a Tiger. I know this for ages. This is Survivor and Eye of a Tiger.

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1: Okay, Marcus, we've got to give all the details.
2: Okay, I've got 45 seconds to wrap it up. Here we go. So if you want to find out about the Forward Together Affected Others group, that begins on Wednesday the 25th of June from 10 o'clock till midday at the Bob Jones Community Hub, Bromley Street, Wolverhampton. You can contact Kay on 07842 315 472 or you can contact the other Kay on 07842 315 471. Or you can contact the suit office directly on 01902 328983. 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If you're interested in volunteering, contact the same landline number or look on Facebook, Suit Service User Involvement Team, Instagram, suit_services, and we'll be there with bells on, nice and colourful. Come and have a chat, come and have a coffee, come and sing, come and dance, come and play football on it.
1: And we're going to go, and we'll be back next month.
2: Thanks, Billy.
3: Thank you very much. Oh, yeah!

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1: Different car. 17-year-old Colworthy was in a Volkswagen on the wrong side of the A66 when it hit a police car, also killing two officers. Detectives have made 17 arrests with organised crime among suspected offences. Our correspondent Amelia Harper has more.
2: Police received multiple reports of two cars driving dangerously around the town, including a Volvo XC60 that was seen ramming properties. Police had previously told us that they believed that the Volvo and the Passat were associated.
1: US media is reporting America's spy chiefs flown to Russia for undisclosed talks in Moscow. The CIA's not confirmed director John Ratcliffe's movements. A report's found young adults who leave care have a death rate nearly four times higher than other people their age. The government commissioned review concluded they're often left alone with no safety net. Millions of women across England can now order HPV self-testing kits, which they can use at home. It's being described as a game changer for cervical screening. Some American goods could become more expensive in Canada after fresh import taxes were announced on around 700 products, including cheese. The neighbouring countries are ramping up tariffs in an escalating trade war. England's cricket captain says he's hacked off and disappointed after Brydon Carse was handcuffed outside a Derby nightclub on Sunday. He's the latest player to be involved in a late night incident, and Joe Root says it's unacceptable.
3: I don't think I'm speaking out of turn by saying he's very upset, been very apologetic, and I'm sure when he gets his chance he will say that himself. But it's not the isolated incident itself. I think it's the fact that we continually keep making stupid mistakes.
1: Amy Winehouse's award-winning album Back to Black is getting a bumper reissue. There'll be new tracks to mark 20 years since its release. That's the latest. I'm Faye Rowlands.

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1: That's the lovely Jen giving the free Al-Anon telephone number for anybody who wants to know more information about Al-Anon. And this is Hope for Today. We're in the Black Country Radio Extra Studios. I'm here, hello, with Rich. You going to say hello as well?
2: I will say hello, yeah.
1: Hello, Rich. He's on production. And we have the most wonderful woman with us today. In fact, all women are wonderful. But I'd like to give a wonderful welcome to the wonderful Louise. Hi, Louise.
3: Hi. Hi. Nice to be here.
1: Oh, thank
3: she
1: you.
3: She says nervously.
1: Wait, we've only just started. Say that at the end, love. Yeah, it can be quite nerve-wracking coming into the studio, especially for me, and I do it every month. But yeah, no, it's great to have Louise here. So just a little bit of background about Louise. You are what would be classed as, would you consider yourself to be a newcomer still?
3: I would actually, yeah, I would. Been in Al-Anon now for a couple of years, but I think sometimes, you know, you hear people who've been in it for like 10, 20 years and that. And so that's why I feel like a newcomer. But yeah, so I do, yes.
1: So Louise actually rang the free phone helpline, didn't you?
3: I did, yes, I did. Yes, I remember that day like it was yesterday. Yeah, I do, yeah.
1: And when you say you remember that day, what do you remember about that day?
3: I remember leaving the house and thinking, oh, something's not right in this house and it's driving me insane. And I was walking down the road and I just started to actually look at, I was looking at AA actually, and I thought, right, I need to get some help for my partner. He, you know, he's drinking too much and it's driving me a bit insane. So I started looking at AA and then I came across Al-Anon. And it said for families and friends of alcoholics. And I thought, maybe I'll give them a ring. They might be able to help him.
1: Might be able to help him.
3: Yeah, yeah, yeah. So, you know, and that's what I did. And, wow, when I rang that number, the person on the line, I can say probably that I just tore their ear off. How they managed to sort of be listening to me for probably about an hour. And what was happening is that I was describing what was happening to me, really, and within the home. So, yeah, and it was, I don't know, it was just a relief. I think that's the best thing, that somebody was listening to me and didn't think I was mad and understood. Yeah, yeah. And I just felt there was hope.
1: So you said somebody was listening to you. Did you feel heard? Did you feel listened to? And did you feel, you know, that you were actually valid in reaching out?
3: Yeah, absolutely. Yeah, I say it with the sigh that I probably had that day. yeah, and I think all of those things, really, that I really felt that, you know, I was heard, I was listened to, and I thought, maybe I'm not going mad after all. Yeah, so it just felt like a real comfort. Yeah, a real comfort.
1: That's nice. Because I actually know the person that you spoke to. I know her very well.
3: Oh, God.
1: And she's been a guest on the show as well. We won't mention any names.
3: No.
1: But she's a remarkable woman who's been in Al-Anon a very long time. And what actually happened is she rang me after you'd spoke to her and suggested that you and I have a conversation. And that's what we did, didn't we?
3: Yeah, we did. Yeah, yeah, we did, actually. Yeah, it's all coming back to me now.
1: And isn't that a Meatloaf song?
3: Yeah, I think so. I think so, yeah. And I think then you passed me on to a number of somebody else who then gave me the opportunity to go to a meeting. And by the time I'd finished speaking to sort of all of those people, it was almost like, oh, my God, give me that meeting. I was going. I think I can honestly say I was just on my knees, and after speaking to the first person I spoke to, I suddenly started to become aware that things weren't right, and the opportunity to go to this meeting was going to sort everything out. Yeah, so I hoped and thought.
1: Wow. We'll continue that in the next part, shall we? We're going to go into our first, or rather your first song, which is a fabulous track by the wonderful Dionne Warwick. And it's Walk On By. Can I just ask you why you chose this song? Apart from it being an iconic and it's a great tune, why did you choose it?
3: Oh, God, you know, when I was thinking of the songs, it took me back to my childhood and it took me back to family. Being at home, sisters getting ready to go out, and that song just blaring in the background. And yeah, I love it.
1: So this is just a memorable song that brings happy memories for you.
3: Yeah, it does. And when I need to go back to happy memories, I just blast that out and it just takes me back.
1: Perfect. Let's play it then, Rich.

0: This is a fabulous track for me as well. It takes me back. It takes me back to 40 years ago. And it transports you as well, doesn't it?
1: Yeah, it does. It does. And it's funny because it transports me back to

0: because she reminds me of me, really. And I often think when things are getting a bit difficult, I think, what would my mum say if I asked her this question? And, you know, or if I asked her what I should do in this situation? And I always tend to, I just tend to get an answer back, you know, of what she might do herself, or, you know, what she would sort of guide me to do, yeah. And she was, you know, she was often, you know, at church, made me laugh, actually, because I think she did every single, she was baptised, she was, she did anything to do with religion, and she got the badge, so, and we did go to church every Sunday, so she had that faith. And I think as I'm getting older, I'm just sort of getting it, you know, why she probably always had that faith, because it was probably the only thing that kept us sane. But yeah, she was a good woman, you know. I didn't like her at first, but when I had my own kids, you suddenly think, oh my gosh, she was amazing, yeah.
1: Oh, that's really nice to say. The reason I put you on the spot and asked you that question is that maybe somebody's listening who's never been to an Al-Anon meeting, and they might think it's all about the Bible. And they might think it's all godlike, you know. So it was really just to put you on the spot to ask about what you consider to be your higher power. And you answered it really wonderfully. So your mum's not with us anymore, is she?
0: No, she's not. Bless her. No, she died when she was about 93. And my dad died when he was 95. Yeah, yeah.
1: So for you, your higher power is a parent that's passed away that we hope is up somewhere wonderful.
0: Yeah.
1: Who guides you?
0: Yeah, absolutely. Yeah. Yeah, absolutely. Yeah.
1: So for anybody who is new to Al-Anon or curious about Al-Anon, you don't need to be a holy Joe.
0: Oh my goodness, no. No, I'm not a holy Joe.
1: I'm a very
0: I was when I was little because I had to be. But no, and I mean, I've heard people say, you know, Superman's my higher power. You know, the meetings I go to, I find that a higher power, all sorts of things, you know. And I would say to anybody, oh my gosh, don't be put off by that. You know, it's a great thing to have in your life. Yeah, for all sorts of reasons. But yeah,
1: it's good. Now, whilst we know each other and we often go out and have a bite to eat, I actually don't know anything about your childhood. So I knew there was quite a lot of you, but I didn't know there were so many. Didn't know you had your own football team.
0: Yeah.
1: And I don't know about whether you grew up with alcoholism in your life. Did you?
0: Well, it's funny when you ask that question, because I've thought about that quite a bit. My mum was a drinker, but I saw the drink in her later in life, when she was quite elderly and my dad was in a home and she was at home and she liked her brandy, which I refused to buy her. But there was many in the family and used to pop in and you say, oh, go and get me a brandy. And they would. And, you know, I'm not judging anybody because of that, for that or anything. But so I suppose I could see it then, but I often wonder, was it there anyway? Was she doing it before? And I didn't know. But it's funny, out of all the 10 of us, I don't see any of us kids being drinkers, really. But it was a madhouse, you know, and but a happy madhouse, you know. I loved living in our house, and we were all really proud of our house. You know, my mom had, there was every friend that we could have, you know, they were all allowed in the house. So it became like a little youth club and everybody wanted to be our friend so they could come to the youth club. So we were really popular. But yeah, coming back to the drinking side of things, my mum had used to have a lot of parties and we used to pinch the drink downstairs while, you know, before just messing about. But yeah, no, I can't.
1: It's fine.
0: Yeah,
1: again, I put you on the spot. This is, we haven't got any sort of pre-selected questions. It's just a conversation between two people in Al-Anon who are friends. And I didn't know that, the answer to that question. So thank you again for sharing that.
0: Yeah.
1: But dysfunctionality, you know, you've got to have been dysfunctional, I suppose. I say you've got to be, when there's

0: How many children? I mean, you know, meal times must have been chaotic for a start. Who got bath times?
1: Well, to be quite honest, I think what happened in the end, my mum and dad, you know, I think they had us so late. They had twins at probably around about 40. So I think by then we were being looked after, me and my twin, by the rest of the family, really. So everybody just mucked in. And, you know, when it came to dinner, there was none of this, do you want this? Do you want that? It was like, that's your dinner. And if you don't eat it, you go to bed hungry because nothing else is coming out of the fridge. It's like, okay. So, yeah.
0: I think it was just that generation, to be perfectly honest. So you don't really think there was a huge problem with alcohol in your childhood, not that you can remember anyway. And if we progress a little bit, you came to Al-Anon because obviously you were affected by somebody else's drinking. In your case, who was this person to you?
1: Yeah, that was my partner. He'd been, drinking for a long time, really, since I first met him. But I didn't really see it as a problem. It was just, you know, he was just having a drink and it was fine. And what I've learned in Al-Anon and heard that, you know, it does get progressively worse.
0: And did you find that to be the case?
1: Oh, my goodness me, yeah. And, yes, I was beginning to recognise that the house wasn't a happy home anymore. It used to be fantastic. And, yeah, things just weren't right. And I was getting to the stage where I was like, oh, my God, we were invited to a wedding. Do I really want to take him with me? You know, is he going to get drunk? And I just started to be really aware of his drinking and thinking, oh gosh, he has another drink. Or, you know, has he had a drink? And I was always questioning, has he had a drink? You know, I could hear the bottle top go off when I was upstairs, and I'd come down and says, oh, what are you doing? Oh, nothing. And I was just becoming aware. But obviously, as time went on, it just got to the stage.
0: It got worse, didn't it?
1: Yeah,
0: it got bad at stages.
1: Yeah,
0: I remember having a conversation with you where you were actually annoyed. Well, that was very bad, wasn't it? You were angry.
1: That's my word.
0: And you were angry that one of your relatives had actually said that your partner cannot come to their event. And you were trying to get me to agree with you that actually he should be invited because he's your partner. And I remember it was a bit of a standoff. And I remember saying to you, maybe just think of it from your son, actually. Your son's point of view or your son's partner's point of view. And that was a different way of looking at things. So I think we're going to take a break now and go into our next track, which, again, another fabulous singer. Do you want to introduce the song?
1: Oh, gosh, it's Mary J. Blige.
0: Everything.
1: Everything.

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1: So my recollection of you is that you used to come along to our home group, which was on Zoom at this stage. You would have your yoga clothes on. You'd be in the car and it was winter and it was dark and you could literally just see your head popping up over the dashboard for the meeting. It was quite funny, really, because you were, yes, I think you were going to yoga, but you were lying to your partner about what time the yoga class was at and how long you were there. Mm. I mean, you're the only woman I know that goes to yoga for 4 hours, you know, in a car. But that's really the reality of it, wasn't it? That you were actually hiding what you were doing.
2: Yeah, I was, yeah, because, well, I think I did say to him at one stage, oh, I'm looking at going to Al-Anon. And he was, well, what are you going there for? You know, I don't understand why you're going there. But that was after he had read a leaflet. So he was really offended by the fact that I would be going there. So
1: can I just interject there? Was this the leaflet that you left for him to find?
2: Yeah.
1: Subtle.
2: I know. And it's almost like it sort of backfired on me in a roundabout way. But so I decided, I'm not going to tell him, I'm just going to go. Because the meetings had become really important to me. I was getting a lot from them. So I used to go to yoga. It finished at 8 o'clock. I'd park up by the side of the road. And actually, yeah, I got to the stage where I was actually putting a blanket in the car now because I knew that I was going to be sort of sitting in the side of the road for an hour and I couldn't leave the engine running for an hour. It's costing me too much in petrol. So anyway, I went to the meetings, the Zoom meetings, and I got so much help from me from the meeting. And one thing that I was beginning to realise that I thought Al-Anon was all about going there to sort my partner out, you know, just 6 meetings and it'd all be done. So that, I only had to be in the car for 6 times, but obviously it was a lot longer, you know, 60 days later and I'm still in the car. So, but what I was beginning to recognise that it Sean wasn't just the problem. My partner wasn't just the problem.
1: No.
2: It was me as well. You know, I contributed, maybe my behaviour didn't help the situation. I certainly knew that I didn't cause it. It was the 3 C's that always stuck with me. I didn't cause it. I can't cure it. And I couldn't control it. And that became, that was really helpful for me. But yeah, just getting back to what I was really getting from it was that actually it was about me looking at me and putting the refocusing back on myself and just getting my life back, really. Things were just crazy. And I when I started to refocus back on myself, you know, and started to get myself back, actually, and I remember looking in the mirror thinking, you're all right, actually. You're all right. There's nothing wrong with you. You know, you're doing okay. And I really did refocus back on myself. And actually, things became better. I don't know why. I can't say why. But,
1: Shall we just unpick that a little bit?
2: Yeah.
1: You said things became better. Do you mean things became better for you, that you had more patience, that you could tolerate the situation? Or do you mean that your fella got up and decided that, actually, I'm not drinking so much and we're going to have a happy life together and I'm going to make everything right?
2: I wish. No, it's the other one. I think things got better for me. I just became really aware, you know, when I started using the program, really, I just really became aware of what I was doing. So, you know, as an example, I'd be don't forget to put the bins out, don't forget to put the bins out. That was my biggest thing every week, you know, and he'd roll his eyes every week and probably think, I'm not stupid, I know I had to put the bins out. And even, I know it sounds really such a silly thing, but I stopped just asking him to put the bins out. And I stopped sort of looking at what he was drinking, what he wasn't drinking. I think I recognised that was a bit obsessed with him, actually. I stopped that. And I think because it just became more manageable and I became happier and I just got on with my life, really. It was almost like when I went out the front door, I left behind, you know, all the darkness that was in the house, really, and I just got on with my life. And then, you know, I used to come back home and it used to be walking back into that. But I was sort of withdrawing from him, I think, really.
1: So do you think we have that wording, you know, detach with love?
2: Mm.
1: Do you think you were detaching with love at that particular stage?
2: I think at that particular stage I was trying to detach with love.
1: Okay.
2: But I was probably being really hard. I think I was sort of almost ignoring him and looking down my nose at him a bit, which, you know, I look back on that and I certainly don't feel proud of that. Because he probably felt absolutely crap about himself anyway, if that's the right word to use on the radio.
1: I'm not sure it is.
2: I take that back.
1: It could be worse.
2: I apologise for that word. But yeah. So I think in that, reflecting back on that, you know, that's where my behaviour wasn't great. And detaching from him probably made him feel worse. And made him feel probably more guilty and horrible about himself, really. But yeah.
1: So do you think you were able, you said you started working the programme, and I think my lovely friend Wendy has a saying, work it because you're worth it.
2: Yes.
1: Yeah, it's a saying. It's very American, but, and of course, you know, the steps originate in America. But it's quite poignant because actually we are worth it. And everything we do, we have to put some effort into it because nothing changes without effort. It's, you know, motion, wheels in motion. So you started to work the steps, didn't you?
2: I did, yeah. And I actually became quite, I can't say excited, but I just
1: Why
2: thought,
1: can't you say excited?
2: Because I don't think I was excited. I was... I was sort of content and sort of happy that I'd found something. I'd found a solution to this problem. I just felt it was there. You know, the more I went to meetings, you know, I read the literature, just shared with people myself about my feelings. And, yeah, I just felt really hopeful. And, I just got focused and I just got probably hungry, really, for the programme. Because I knew that this was going to help me, and it was, and it was helping me all the time. One thing I recognise, you know, it's a bit like, you know, when you go to the gym, if you go to the gym and you want to, you know, I don't know, lose weight, get fit, whatever, paying for your membership and going to the gym's great, and then coming home and telling everybody you go to the gym, but not getting on them apparatus and you know, and doing the work, you're not going to get the rewards. And so I really sort of got my head around it that if I want it, I can't sit there and wish for it and hope for it. I've got to work it. And that sounds like, you know, oh gosh, you're going to have 100 things to do. No, it's a really gentle program and you do it
1: step by step.
2: Yeah, in your own time.
1: So I think that really brings us into a very good juxtaposed position where we're going to play just for today the 12 steps. And you sent this to me and I was actually bowled over by it. So, Rich, if you don't mind, thank you.

0: That's just an absolutely fabulous track, and I'm so pleased you sent it to me. So for everybody in Al-Anon, Alateen, AA, or anybody who thinks they should be in any one of those fellowships, that's the simple version of the steps. And what a wondrous version. Very, very, very uplifting. How do you feel after listening to that, Louise?
1: Just brings a big smile to my face, but it also makes my heart sink at the same time, in a way, because for me, when I first heard that, when it wasn't that long ago, actually, it was only probably about a couple of months ago, and all I wanted to do was wrap it up in wrapping paper and just give it to my partner with no words, you know, and hope that he would hear that and, yeah, do something with it. But I didn't. But I think it's a really, really powerful, powerful song. And it's lovely as well.
0: Me too. Got rhythm, hasn't it? Mm. And as we've said on the show many times before, there's lots of simple ways that we can actually change our day. We don't need to start tomorrow. A new day can happen at any stage. And it can be as simple as, you know, putting the focus back on yourself, singing a song, listening to some music that you like, doing some breathing exercises, doing a bit of yoga, walking your dog, leaving your phone at home. It's all about making. I've got a 4-year-old grandchild, and she said to me, "Nanny, do you know what I've learnt at nursery school?" That's what she says, nursery school. I said, "What, darling?" She said, "How to make good choices." Aww. And I thought to myself, she's 4 and a half now. You're 4 years of age and you're being taught how to make good choices. What happened to us with the curriculum, you know, in the 60s and the 70s? Why didn't anybody teach us good choices, you know?
1: Yeah.
0: And it's about relearning, isn't it, to, as you say, put the focus back on ourselves.
1: Yeah.
0: Heal.
1: Yeah.
0: It's a journey. It's a healing journey.
1: Yeah, absolutely. And I think just hearing that and you talking about that, one thing I've found as well in Al-Anon that's, you know, made me think more about myself as well, is that self-care is so important. And, you know, it doesn't have to be anything massive. It can just be like going and having a bath and lighting a couple of candles, you know, in the bathroom while you're having a bath, you know, make yourself feel a bit special. You know, buy that nice top that costs an extra fiver because you're worth it. You know, if you can afford it, obviously. And, just very, very simple things. You know, when a friend says, "Oh, do you want to go out for a coffee?" Rather than thinking, "Oh, God, you know, that's £6 and da-da." You know, go. You know, take that time out. You know, I was getting to the stage where I was not going out sometimes because I was feeling guilty because my partner would be at home on his pity party, I suppose, I think, you know.
0: So would he be at home wanting to have an interesting conversation with you, or would he be comatose?
1: No, he'd be comatose or falling asleep. Yeah, there was nothing. And then I'd be getting ready to go out and he'd go, "Oh, you're going out? I've been going out." "There's no point staying in, is there? There's nothing happening here, really," you know. And, so there was lots of changes in me. One thing I did find though is that that was really strange when I think about it, nobody knew what was going on really at home. And there wasn't anything, it wasn't like, you know, you can say to your friends, "Oh, by the way, you know, I think my partner's an alcoholic." It just doesn't, I don't know, it just didn't work like that. And and to be quite honest, it was probably I was in a bit of denial and I was embarrassed, I suppose. But there was nothing, you know, luckily he wasn't a violent alcoholic or anything like that. He was probably a bit more pitiful, if anything, you know.
0: But, there's all different sorts of alcoholics, different behaviours of alcoholics. But the truth is, watching somebody that you have loved, even if you don't love them at that moment in time, killing themselves is actually heartbreaking. I mean, alcoholism is a thief. Yeah. It's robbed his life. And you were becoming codependent too, weren't you? So it was actually stealing two lives and you weren't actually addicted yourself.
1: Yeah, yeah, absolutely. And and I think, you know, I was, my eyes were opening and I was beginning to see what was going on in my house and in my life, really. And, you know, being that bit older, I just thought, nothing's changing here. Something needs to change. And, yeah, and I literally did have the conversation with him. You know, alcohol might be taking you, but it's not taking me with you.
0: That's a hard conversation to have. Let's just stop there for now. And we're going to play you two next song choices back to back because we want to be like a real radio station. Richard's laughing at me here. And what you've chosen for the first song is Carpenters, Yesterday Once More. Is that correct?
1: Yes, that's right.
0: And we're going to follow that up with the Janet Jackson Together Again. Two great tracks. Thanks, Rich.

0: 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If you are affected, please call our free confidential helpline on 0800 00 86811.
1: So the time has just flown by. I'm in the studio with Louise, and who still considers herself to be a newcomer after about 2.5 years.
2: Yeah.
1: Every day is a learning day in Al-Anon, isn't it?
2: Yeah, yes, yeah, it is.
1: So we've only got about 4 minutes or so of the show left now. And really, this show is for you to say what you want to say and share your thoughts with us. So go on then, love. I'll go for a cup of coffee now.
2: It's, I think for me, one thing that I really wanted to sort of make sure that came across is that, you know, my partner, he's not, you know, he's a drinker. You know, he's not a horrible person. In fact, he's a person he doesn't even realise himself. He's a really, you know, decent guy, you know, and, you know, he's a very caring person. And yeah, and he's somebody that, you know, I loved, and I suppose I do still love that Sean, that person, but...
1: Is that the Sean without alcohol?
2: Yes. Yeah, yeah, absolutely.
1: Because really, they become two people, don't they?
2: Yeah, absolutely. Yeah,
1: Jekyll and absolutely. Hyde.
2: Yeah, absolutely. And I think, you know, for me, I've been grieving him, but it's almost like he's not there anymore. But... yeah, and I've sort of come to terms with that, you know, and I really hope that he finds recovery. And it really saddens me to think that really between the pair of us, we had such a great future. But, you know, and I really do believe that alcohol is a thief, really. And it just takes a lot. And I'm not willing to allow it to take any more of me. You know, I've definitely moved on for that. You know, and also I just want to mention that, you know, I've got children and grandchildren, and for me being in Al-Anon, you know, I even talk to them about gratitude and being grateful for things. And you know, now and again they send me a little list, and you know, Nano, I'm grateful for this today. You know. So Al-Anon's not just about all about the drinker. It's about, you know, lots of different areas in my life. And it continues to be. And I think I'll be in Al-Anon forever. I'll be one of these people that will be like 30 years and I'll look at them. Because when I first came into Al-Anon, people said, oh, I've been here for 30 years. I'll be looking at them thinking, oh, my God, wow, sad.
1: You mean a bit like me?
2: Yeah. No. But, yeah, I can see why, you know, it's a great thing, you know, to have. And, it's been really supportive. And, I feel very blessed. That's one good thing that I can say that come out of alcoholism is this.
1: Yeah, to be honest, I consider this a way of life. You know, the way some people go to the gym every morning, you know, and they wouldn't dream of not going to the gym. I consider Al-Anon to be a way of life. Now, I don't always get it right.
2: No, nor me.
1: You know, I make big mistakes. But actually, with the help of Al-Anon, I've come to understand, actually, I do far better for most of the time than not. And I'm grateful that I do far better for me and far better for everybody in the near vicinity. You know, the collateral damage of my madness is much less than it used to be. Gosh, we could talk forever, but we're actually running out of time. So we're going to end on Olivia.

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1: From the Sky News Centre at 7. Breaking news, country music star Dolly Parton has died at the age of 80. Her death has been announced in a video on her social media accounts. The dad of one of five young men killed in a crash on the A66 on Teesside is understood to have had his home rammed by another car shortly beforehand. 17 people have now been arrested, with detectives investigating suspected offences in the build-up to Saturday's collision, including links to organised crime. An independent report warning young care leavers are around 3 to 4 times more likely to die than the general population. 112 such deaths were recorded among 18 to 24-year-olds last year. It also describes a cliff edge of support when many hit that age bracket. Ministers say they're investing £25 million this year towards accommodation. Campaigner Chris Wilde wants it to be a top government priority.
2: I left the care system in 1996. And nothing has changed. Absolutely nothing has changed. Now, if this was any other sector, education, our NHS system, it'd be a national crisis.
1: US media is reporting the head of the CIA has flown to Russia for undisclosed talks in Moscow. The agency hasn't confirmed Director John Ratcliffe's movements. Canada's announced almost £15 billion worth of retaliatory tariffs on US goods as its trade war with Washington escalates. Steel, clothing and cheese are among hundreds of American products being targeted after Donald Trump imposed new 50% levies on Canadian imports. Canadian Finance Minister François-Philippe Champagne says the country is ready to stand up for its economy.
3: This is an unprecedented challenge imposed on Canada. But Canada will meet the moment. Canadians will meet the moment. And as the Prime Minister has said, we will support our workers, our businesses and our industry with whatever it takes for as long as it takes.
1: A sequel to How to Lose a Guy in 10 Days is in the works. Original star Kate Hudson is attached to produce it. That's the latest. I'm Faye Rowlands.

0: Class.
1: Is that the...
0: Class.
1: Is that the pace for the second half, is it? Moccasin slippers, smoking jacket.
0: I'm looking at the playlist, yes, and that is probably as aggressive as it gets.
1: No, that's not. I'm happy with that, mate. I'm more than happy with that.
0: I know, but it is a good thing, a very good thing.
1: No, absolutely.
0: Because we've got a very special guest in.
1: Well, he's brought his guitar as well, so we might be able to twist his arm into playing that as well.
0: It's not the first time this man's been on the show. It's not the second. It's not the third.
1: Well, you can't keep a good man down, can you?
0: No. Is it the fourth or the third? I can't remember.
2: I think it might be the third.
0: I think it might be.
1: It's the second time on his own, isn't it?
2: Yeah,
1: normally with a band.
0: Don't tell you. No, I'll be banging on the door to
1: I was going to say, when I'll be listening to this, as Ollie goes, no, I won't be listening to this. Don't listen to you, pair of clowns.
0: Mr. Ollie Jobes.
2: Hello, mate.
0: It is an absolute joy to see you.
2: It's a real pleasure to be here.
1: Cheers, mate.
2: Thank you very much for the... Third invite.
0: Brilliant. Third, it is the third, isn't it? Yes, they all blur into one, except when Ollie's on the show. They blur into doubles. Either way, it's great to see you, mate.
2: And you.
0: You are here for a couple of reasons.
2: Am I?
0: You are, yes.
1: You'll find out in a minute.
0: Firstly, you've got a brand new album for The Lost Notes coming out.
2: Yeah.
0: Very exciting.
2: Yeah, it's coming out on the 5th of August, I think. In fact, I know. Yeah. 5th of August. And it's an album we recorded live at the Birmingham Symphony Hall.
0: Oh, wow. Yes.
2: And we are so pleased with the outcome of it. And one, just to be supported by the Symphony Hall as we have been for the last couple of years, is just brilliant. Big shout out to Chris Proctor and Sally and everyone else at Symphony Hall. But yeah, we were lucky enough to play in the Jennifer Blackwell Performance Space to 250 people. And we thought, you know what, this year, because it's the second time we've done it, we thought we'd record it live. And professional recording people came in.
1: Right.
2: And in fact, it was filmed as well. So there's some video knocking about, and there will be an entire film made of it. So yeah, really pleased. The album itself is coming out on the 5th of August. And I think it sounds all right.
0: Mate, it's... yeah, it sounds quite good, doesn't it?
2: Do you know what? We had to come up with a title, so we came up... We thought long and hard. Long and hard. And I think it's called... The Lost Notes live at Birmingham.
1: Well, who knows when sort of inspirational strike?
2: Well, that's right.
0: Exactly. But
2: I do think we could have called it Warts and All or something along those lines because it is a live performance. It hasn't been edited.
1: Yeah.
0: I'm glad it's not been edited because I'm going to say this, Timothy. In between track 7 and track 8, you will hear a very distant yelp.
1: Right.
0: Which is me.
1: Was that you? Hey. Was that you trying to pinch somebody's wallet?
0: No.
1: All right.
0: Although, if they're doing the live album, I'm going to have a guest
1: I'm
0: slot.
1: I'm going to yelp on it.
0: I know they're not going to get me up, but I'm going to make sure that I am on that album.
1: Have you got any acknowledgement on there for it?
0: Probably not.
2: No,
0: so
2: when we get the reprint, we'll put it in.
0: Ooh, I'm looking at the back cover, and my head... He's covered by a load of words. So thanks for that, all.
2: You're welcome, mate. You're welcome. Your name is in there, though, actually.
0: Is it really?
2: It should be, yeah.
0: It is.
2: We had this good idea of anyone who wanted to, who was at the gig, they could have the name printed in the CD.
1: Brilliant.
2: And so the best part of 250 people's names are listed in the CD.
0: I just found it as well.
2: You found it, mate. There you go.
0: And I'm in front of Debbie and Derry, which is even better. Yes!
1: That was £5 well spent.
0: Mate, that's just wonderful. Absolutely wonderful.
2: We thought it'd be nice for people. It's lovely. You
0: know. But we had a track at the end of the first half, didn't we, which we played, which was recorded there. The wonderful track, which is... Which one did we play, Timothy? Can you remember? Don't Try It On Me. That's the one.
1: I thought you were setting me up for that.
0: No.
1: All right,
0: I wouldn't drop you in it like that.
1: Thanks.
0: Drop myself in it. But, mate, it's superb. It really is.
2: Thank you very much. Yeah. That's really appreciated. I mean, I do love that track as well.
0: Yeah.
2: Ben wrote that one. Ben's such a great songwriter, and he's getting better and better, this bugger.
0: That's all right. I'm gonna get away with that one.
2: Yeah. But it's a lovely track, and the harmonies are great. And I'm glad you like it, mate.
0: Well,
1: how long have you been playing as a band? Oh,
2: I think Ben and I first wrote a song together about 14 years ago, and then the band it's principally me, Lucy, and Ben.
1: Yes,
2: about 12 years we've been together. Yeah. But Max, our drummer, has been with us a long, long time now as well. Mm. And then we have Pete Churchill on bass, who's been with us a couple of years.
1: Yeah.
2: But a great, great player. All-round musical genius as well.
1: But you were saying as well, weren't you, Buzz, that like the banter on stage as the years have gone on, it's getting more and more.
0: Well, I'm going to defend your ear, Al, because I've been watching the Lost Notes now for possibly 5 years. Probably four. But at the beginning, the first time I saw you, it did seem as if it was let's pick on the guitarist, right? And Ben, he was quite ruthless at times with some of his banter.
2: Yeah, he's very quick. And
0: he is very
2: he
0: quick.
2: Thinks somebody he's very funny.
0: Yeah, like
1: and
0: somebody
1: he
0: else
1: he's
0: on
1: very
0: that.
1: Funny.
0: Yeah, he thinks he's very funny. But over the years, I've noticed that you've kind of, in a tennis sort of analogy, your returns are getting quicker and better.
2: Well, do you know what? There's been a couple of gigs.

0: you know, there wasn't much movement on stage, wasn't much going on. You could have been listening to a record.
1: Absolutely.
0: That banter across the stage is what connects you with the audience,
1: yeah,
0: isn't absolutely. It? You know, and it just, every gig, anybody that comes to see you, each gig will be different because the songs will be the same, played a little bit different now and again, but it's that banter that makes it personal.
1: Mistakes in
0: it. Absolutely. But it's that banter that makes it personal.
1: Well,
0: it is, you know.
1: And, you know, we're conscious when we write the songs as well that we want the audience to be singing along,
0: yeah,
1: even if they don't know the song.
0: Yeah.
1: So we'll build in parts that, you know, there might be la-la-la, sha-la-la, or yeah, very relatively simple words.
0: Yeah.
1: Because we want them to sing along and that they feel part of it then.
0: Yeah,
2: yeah, yeah.
1: We want them to be part of it. You know?
0: I remember years and years ago, we'd gone to see Dave Onions play and I hadn't been with my missus very long. And I said, you'll enjoy this. It's wonderful. And she says, well, does he play anything I know? I went, no, it's all originals. And she went, oh, well, yeah, okay, all right. You know, we go. She came out and she said, I just felt like I'd been listening to his music for years. Mm. You know, that I just knew the tracks, and just because of the way that he performed them and how he did it.
2: It wasn't because it was a long gig then.
0: No, <that's right>. but it's that feeling, isn't it? If people can come away and feel like they've been listening to your music for a long time, and, you know, when if you listen to artists, you've got tickets booked for them or something. And,
2: yeah.
0: I mean, you'll go out and buy the album 3 years in advance, won't you, and listen to all the lyrics. And but, you know, the worry is, oh, he's going to play something I don't know.
2: Yeah.
0: But,
1: well, what I've found as well is you go and see an original artist and you might not have heard the songs and they might be great. Then they'll do a cover right at the end, like Sweet Home Alabama. That's the one you go home humming.
2: Yeah.
1: You know, you think, oh, yeah, do you remember Sweet Home Alabama? Yeah. You've forgotten all their own songs. So we never, ever, ever do a
0: absolutely
1: cover. No. Yeah. People go home humming one of ours, you know.
0: Yeah.
2: Shall we play another track from the album?
1: Yeah, brilliant.
0: Yeah.
2: And it's one that you've personally picked.
1: Okay. Yeah.
0: As opposed to one we forced on him.
2: Yeah.
1: Well, I do love this track. I'm very proud. Ben and I wrote it together. And we were just messing around in his back room one day. It was for guitarists out there, it was in Dadgad tuning, still is in Dadgad tuning, which is a tuning that's, if you buy a guitar from a shop, it's not in Dadgad tuning. So you have to tune it differently.
2: You have to tweak it.
1: You have to tweak it.
2: Yeah.
1: And so it's in that tuning. I just came up with a few chord sequences and they were beautiful. Well, I thought they were, and so did Ben. And so he then went away and wrote the lyrics and the melody, and we came and refined it. So, yeah, very proud of it. It's called Pieces of a Star. And if you come and see us live, Lucy will tell you the other side of the story, which is Brian Cox, the famous physicist, and he of D-Ream fame.
0: Yes, yeah.
2: Yeah.
1: Lucy has a bit of a thing for Brian Cox, which is fine. He's a very intelligent, lovely man. And he explains how we are all pieces of a star. We are all carbon that came originally from big explosions of these stars. So we're all pieces of a star. And that's where that idea came from. But actually, what Lucy Roo meant to say, she just loves his hair and his teeth.
2: Well, why wouldn't you?
0: That's the fourth verse. Yeah,
2: so, from the brand new Lost Notes live album, Live at Birmingham Symphony Hall, the track you've picked is
1: Pieces of a Star. Enjoy.

0: I love the clapping at the end. I always think they're introducing me.
1: Thank you very much.
0: Oh, wonderful, mate. Wonderful.
2: You must have some amazing memories of that night.
3: Do you know what? It was really, really special. And it's really important that you pinch yourself and remember them, because my memory at my age, and we do so many gigs that you think, oh, where were we last week? Hmm. But that was absolutely special. And the atmosphere was electric, because people knew it was going to be recorded live.
2: Yeah.
3: You know, and that just made the whole thing, I don't know, there was something amazing about it.
2: Because I remember the first time you did it, we were sat on the front and I'd got me shakers.
3: Yeah.
2: Because I took some shakers in my pocket. Oh,
1: nice.
2: But I was too scared to get them out. But this time I didn't take any shakers, because I thought, this is just too big a gig to ruin it.
0: What's that? Is that something in the mix? No, it's that clown down there.
2: An idiot there shaking an egg. But honestly, the first one was amazing.
3: It was.
2: Great. It was wonderful. But the second one, you're right, there was something even better about it. The people like leaning over the balconies at the side. Mm. Mm. You say 250, but I think, sure, there must have been more than that.
3: It was about 250, I think, that space holds. But
2: yeah,
3: one of the outstanding memories for me is in the song, A Fool Once Told Me, it's got a sort of waltz, well, it's a waltz feel to it.
2: Yeah.
3: And, you know, I said it would make my evening if people got up and waltzed to this.
2: And of course,
3: brilliant. They did. Loads of couples were waltzing. And at the end, you can hear me saying, oh, that was so beautiful. But people wouldn't know what I'm referring to.
0: Yeah.
3: But it was these couples who, loads of them, got up and waltzed.
0: Brilliant.
2: I also remember a member of the band saying, if it happens, he might just cry.
3: Yeah.
2: And he did, didn't he?
3: Listen.
2: Yeah.
0: Anything he ain't made a wood.
3: Makes me cry. give me a medal ceremony at the Olympics or something. Oh, I'm in tears.
0: He's like a bloke off the pottery throwdown, isn't he?
2: It was just a wonderful night. It really was. Yeah, being
3: really
2: up there.
3: Was. And the other gigs that stand out, really interestingly, are those tiny acoustic gigs with about 20 people in the room as well. There's something about the atmosphere there.
2: Yeah.
3: Where it's all done acoustically. Who knows which gig will stand out. But
0: they are 100%, gigs like that, they are 100% focused on you, ain't they?
3: Yeah.
0: There's nothing else going on in the room. They are just focused. Yeah. So goes the personability for that is just wonderful, isn't it?
3: I mean, we're very privileged, lucky that people come out and see us, you know, and to sell 250 is a sellout.
0: Yeah.
3: Fantastic, and it was a Tuesday night, I think.
0: Brilliant.
3: In Birmingham, you know. Yeah.
0: But the beauty about that is that places like Birmingham are putting those gigs on Tuesday nights and that sort of thing. It's brilliant. Absolutely. You know, you haven't got to wait for a Friday or a Saturday to be crammed in somewhere.
2: Yeah.
0: But they're willing to put that sort of thing on. That's superb.
3: And again, you know, big shout out to B Music, Chris Proctor and his team. Yeah, fantastic supporters of music generally, and Birmingham music, or Midlands music, actually.
0: Yeah.
3: And huge, great, big international artists as well.
0: Yeah.
2: So where can we get this album from, Olive?
3: Well, if you talk to me nicely, I'll give you one.
2: Well,
0: you are manhandling that one quite a bit. He ain't going to want that back.
2: You have to fight me for it, even though I have pre-ordered it. But it's, But
3: actually, this album, it's not going to be on Apple or Spotify or Amazon. All our other albums are on there.
2: Yeah.
3: But we thought this one's so special, and people have paid a lot of money to come and see us, and they got their names in the CD.
2: Mm.
3: So we're only selling it at gigs and through our website, thelostnotes.co.uk.
0: No, excellent.
3: We had a limited number printed. They're selling. It's not even released. I think it's released the 5th of August. We're selling loads, and it's just great.
0: But there's a bit more of a personal story about how people have got those albums then as well, haven't they? As opposed to just going onto Spotify or Amazon or Apple or something like that. Oh, I've just downloaded it. Because there's a bit more of a story to where you're going. So I think that's a wonderful idea, mate. Brilliant.
3: Yeah. And you know, any musician will tell you that side of music is brilliant for fans, because they can access anything.
0: Yeah.
2: Yeah.
3: It's changed the way people listen to music. You don't listen to a whole album, they just listen to tracks now instead. But for the artists, it's disgusting.
0: I was chatting, and it's a pity that people like Spotify don't get in touch with local venues And then if your music comes up on Spotify, a gig list popping up as to where you're playing and what you're doing. Yeah. Because the whole idea of it is it's a link in for you to get some merch sold and to get people to buy tickets for your gigs. Yeah, and I think if instead of adverts for this and adverts for that, if there were adverts for local gigs and adverts for where you were playing, what a beautiful conversation that would be when somebody said, I've travelled so many miles to come and see you because I got your music off Spotify and I saw you were playing here and it was... But I don't think as musicians we've really got to grips with that. The corporate side of it, like you say, for the fans is brilliant. But I think that there could be and should be a route there for artists and venues.
3: At the least, decent payment.
0: Well, absolutely.
2: Exactly.
3: That's a big thing. You know, bands would be able to rely on CD sales, you know, from gigs or if they were lucky enough to hit the charts. Absolutely brilliant. But now you hit the charts based on... Well, I'm not even going to go down there. But
2: no. You've got lots of gigs coming up.
3: We have got lots of gigs coming up. Again, we feel very lucky and privileged. We've got lots of gigs. We've got some that we can't even announce yet, actually. So watch this space. Yeah. Keep looking at thelostnotes.co.uk.
2: Keep staring at him, Jim. I think we might break him.
3: Well, you might.
0: You've got an album off him. And I have, to be fair.
3: But yeah, we've got some lovely gigs. And
2: you got the Woodman Folk Club.
3: We have got the Woodman Folk Club. That's a trio gig, so just me, Ben and Lucy. That's 23rd of October, 26th. And that club, you know, talk about special gigs.
2: Yeah.
3: That club is unbelievable in King Swinford, around Ashwood Marina.
2: Marina.
3: Absolutely. Yeah. And Deb and Derry, what beautiful, beautiful people who run this club. Mm. And again, fantastic supporters of ours. At that gig, you're allowed to bring all your shaky eggs, mate.
2: So they go anyway, mate. Yeah.
0: I think they live there, don't they? And you just put them in the car now and again.
2: You can hear them as I come up the drive.
0: To be fair, we were saying that. I was looking at the flyer earlier on. Hard-boiled.
3: They're in a bag. But
2: No. They got their own flight case.
0: But we were looking at the flyer, weren't we, just off air, and I said that to you, and I said, well, you be there. Mate, I'll be there. I'll be security. I will. Nobody will get past me with the cash tin.
2: I am security. I sit next to the door with Debbie. Debbie's the face of the Woodman. I'm security.
0: Right, okay.
2: Seriously. Yeah. You can laugh, Timothy.
3: Yeah.
2: Well, you are.
0: All right, Billy Billingham. But that'd be brilliant. So I'm going to try and get to that.
2: In the Woodman.
3: That's lovely. 23rd October. Then we've got a huge one, 29th August, Shrewsbury Folk Festival.
2: Yes.
3: It's the second time we've been there. And for some reason, they think it's sensible to put us headlining on the Saturday night in the Sabrina tent, which holds about 600 people. So we're really chuffed. We're playing in the afternoon as well, but then we're headlining the Saturday.
0: Is that full band with the Folk Festival?
3: That is full band. Yes, Folk Festival. Yeah. Then we're doing a beautiful gig in Abingdon with just a trio in St. Helen's Church. It's centuries old, this church. I can't even remember, but it's beautiful. Mm. And it's one of those, the acoustics, it's gorgeous. Yeah. Then Liverpool Philharmonic.
2: I've been there.
3: Yeah.
2: I watched Tim Bonus play there a couple of months ago. You'll love it. It's not a lovely room.
3: That's nearly sold out already, and we're really tough. We're doing that with Kulesh. Do you know Kulesh? Karen Pfeiffer?
2: Yes, Karen Pfeiffer, I know very well.
3: So we're doing that with them. So it's a joint.
2: She's a big Rush fan as well, by the way.
3: Is she really?
2: Yeah. Fanatical Rush fan, yeah. True story. She used to go backstage, she told me this,
3: I'm going to have to, because I saw her just at Warwick Folk Festival the other day, actually. She's lovely, Karen. I really like Karen. And being I don't know if you know, I'm half German as well, so Karen and I have a little connection.
2: Did we know this?
0: No, I didn't know that. Did you know that?
2: No.
0: I didn't know that.
3: Yeah.
0: It must be the bottom half because you can't tell from the top half.
2: No, you can't. Or on the inside.
0: And he's got his trousers on, so
3: they're lederhosen.
0: Now it's all coming out.
2: I love it. Sorry, mate. You were reading your gig list.
3: And then the big one for us is back at the Costa Festival in Portugal. And we played there 2 years ago and it was just absolutely beautiful. It's an amazing festival.
2: It's a brilliant video, isn't there, of you singing... Well, playing with Anthony John Clark. When you were there, was it last year?
3: No. There's a video of us singing with Anthony John Clark at Shrewsbury.
2: I'm sure there's one in Portugal.
3: I remember Anthony John Clark being in the background behind the stage taking photos, and you can see him in the video.
2: Is Ukrainian song?
3: Yeah, about the refugees.
2: Yeah.
3: The refugee, yeah.
2: Yeah,
3: we did. No, you're right. It's brilliant. But what a beautiful festival. And we're back there in October. That one is also sold out, as far as I know. Mm-hmm. And then Red Lion Folk Club, King's Heath, 4th of November. That'll be a stonker. That's with a full band as well.
2: And I've also seen you some of your gigs for next year, but we're not going to get down that road, because that's next year.
0: Don't put his head in the noose.
2: No.
3: Yeah, there's some big, big ones next year. We're really
0: pleased. You're determined to cause a boss to bring up bands so you can try an audition, ain't you?
2: I don't know which part I do. Chief Shaker.
0: Chief Shaker, yeah.
2: Chief Shaker.
0: Do you need any security, mate? That cash tin ain't gone missing from the Woodman since I've been there.
2: They're going to have their own security team the way that they're going at the minute. They're getting bigger and bigger. You're going to get your guitar out now, but before
0: you
2: do...
0: No. Oh, well, go on then.
2: Yeah, before you do, you've picked a track by a legend, haven't you?
3: Oh, yes. So I think he's absolutely brilliant because he's another one of these artists who doesn't write in one vein. You know, a lot of artists, and they're good at what they do, but every song is pretty similar.
2: Yeah.
3: Whereas this guy, he'll write all sorts. Some people hate him, but I think he's brilliant. And it is Sting, you know.
2: And the track that you've picked is?
3: Well, it's one of my favourite albums, Nothing Like the Sun, and it is An Englishman in New York.

0: wonderful, but I still don't get the drums in the middle. I still don't get it. Fantastic piece, isn't it? But Omar Hakim, wonderful drummer.
1: Oh, well, there you go.
0: Oh, yes.
2: He always has the top musicians.
1: Well, you would, wouldn't you?
2: You would. In fact, on sax, is that not Bramford Marsalis?
0: Yeah. Yeah. Yeah. It is. Yeah, it is. Those two albums didn't need that, and Dreams of Blue Turtle. Yeah, wow.
2: Brilliant.
0: Anyway, you brought your beloved Taylor guitar.
2: I have. I do love my Taylors. If you're listening, Taylor, I love them.
1: If you want to send me some prototypes out, I certainly don't mind.
0: Oh, you'll be getting sponsored soon, mate. Is this a new song you've written?
2: Yes, it is. It's about that moment in life where you meet someone and you think, if things had been different, if the timing was not what it is, if my life was not what it was or is, we could have an incredible relationship, but it can never be. And it's about that. That's what this song is about.
0: Ooh. Uh-huh. Listen to the lyrics, Timothy.
1: Absolutely.
0: So, this is very exciting. Mr. Ollie Jobes, and the song is called
2: The Story in Your Eyes.

0: beautiful.
1: Thank you. Very nice, mate.
0: Very nice. Lovely.
2: It was live.
1: Well, I'd say you prove it's live, mate. You could have easily just dragged in a normal track, couldn't you?
2: Yeah, you wouldn't let me do it again. What
1: was I? Absolutely.
0: Yeah. Listen to you all night, mate. Have you got anything coming up solo?
2: Not at the minute, no, but I do enjoy the solo gigs, I must admit. They're nice because I do non-lost note stuff.
1: It's just different, isn't it?
0: Well, Phil Collins never played any Genesis when he went out on his own.
2: That's right.
1: Did he not?
0: No.
1: Oh, well.
0: Not at all.
1: Oh, dear.
0: Anyway.
1: It's good enough for Phil.
0: Exactly. Superb, mate. That was wonderful.
2: Oh, thank you very much.
0: That was wonderful. Such is the next track that you picked.
2: Right, okay. Is it the Jeff Buckley one?
1: It is the Jeff Buckley one, yes.
2: I'll tell you what, this album, Grace, and it was the only album he made, I think, while he was still... Well, he didn't make an album once he wasn't alive, but it was the only studio album that things have come out since.
0: Yeah, yeah.
2: But, you know, he's one of these artists, you think, what would he have been making if he carried on? Hmm. And this album came out in 1994, so it's 32 years old.
0: Yeah.
2: And... what an album. If you don't know this album, dig it out. Grace by Jeff Buckley.
0: Absolutely.
2: Some of the riffs on there are incredible. His voice is something else. His guitar arrangements for all those guitarists, absolutely beautiful.
0: Yeah.
2: And genuinely, I could have picked pretty much any track off this album, and it was touch and go. In the end, this is quite a gentle feel to this show, so I've picked Lilac Wine, and it's just beautiful. It's not a Jeff Buckley original, actually, but... beautiful, beautiful song. So enjoy.
0: We'll test Jimothy, see if he can remember who did the original.
1: Oh, right. Okay.
3: I lost myself on a cool, damp night.

0: God, he's a very warm sound, isn't he?
1: It is. Can you remember now who did the Euros?
0: No.
1: You do.
0: You told me off air, but I ain't going to conga listeners like that to make them think that I've got some kind of encyclopedic knowledge.
1: Yes, you have.
0: Oh, yeah, I've been doing it.
1: Not ordered very well.
0: Don't come that malarkey, mate. No, I ain't having that.
1: Elky.
0: That's him.
1: The wonderful Elky Brooks.
2: Elky John.
1: Elky John.
0: That's right, yes.
1: Oh, mate. Just a fantastic choice. I'm glad you picked that.
0: Not to be confused with his mate Bernie Toupai.
1: Yeah. Can you remember when you came in last time? Can you remember what you picked then? What's some
2: I bet it was much more rock oriented, wasn't it?
1: It was indeed.
2: Yeah, listen, I'm a big rocker. I do really, really enjoy my rock music.
1: It's not coming through in this particular show, but it's fine. Yeah, although you're very eclectic.
2: Well, you know I'm a big Rush fan as well. So,
1: yeah, so you should be.
2: Again, what a gig. 1984, exit stage left.
1: Ooh.
2: Tour. Stafford Bingley Hall. Yeah, it's great.
0: I thought you were going to say a Stafford Bingo organ. I was going to say that. They've come down a bit, haven't they?
1: They have, yeah.
2: I'm not going to see him because the only tickets were available were a good £400.
0: Wow. Yeah.
2: As much as I love Rush.
1: Oh, well, I got one quite cheaper than that, Ollie.
2: You do?
1: Yeah. Man. Not much, but yeah. I did get it cheaper.
2: Listen, part of me thinks you only live once, don't you? But
1: you do.
0: Yeah.
2: I wouldn't have anything to live on if I only lived once.
1: Exactly.
0: That's right, yeah. I just wouldn't be living as long as I am.
2: Yeah,
1: anyway, while you've got your guitar out,
2: yes,
1: you're going to play us some Rush.
2: The trees.
1: Yeah. Now, you're going to play us something that you've written, which is an instrumental.
2: It is an instrumental. I've always done instrumentals. I don't know whether that's just because I never got around to writing the lyrics. No, it isn't. I do love... as well as all the rock music that I love, I really have a lot in my collection of obscure finger-picking instrumental guitar players. Phil Kagi, I don't know if everyone's heard of him, but he's an American guy. There's an incredible Dutch guy called Eltjo Hasselhoff. Mm. I mean, these guys are genius, and I just love what they do on the guitar.
1: Mm.
2: So I've always written instrumentals, and this is quite a new one. It's called My Quickening Heart.
1: Press that button. Oh, mate. Beautiful.
0: Yeah, cheers, mate.
2: It has its moments, doesn't it? But thank Super. You very much. I appreciate that.
1: No, mate. Thank you.
0: Cheers, mate. Thank
2: Again,
0: you.
2: Again, the odd bum note, but what can you do?
1: Mate, it's live. Yeah, it is. Live.
2: Well, I'd always say if we record it again, there'd be a bum note
0: somewhere else.
1: Ollie, thank you for coming in.
2: Oh, you're so welcome. I've really, really enjoyed myself.
1: It's great to see you, mate. It really isn't.
2: You have a pair, yeah, mind you.
1: Oh, yeah. Just picking up the lingo.
0: He's been eating scratchings, eh?
1: He has. Lost Notes. We're going to play another track from the new album in a bit.
2: Yep.
1: Just to finish the show. Is there anything happening? New songs coming? New album?
2: Yeah, we've got loads of new songs. Ben is such a prolific writer. He gets a bit annoyed because he's got at least 15 songs that are just waiting for us to learn.
0: He's got nowhere to go with them yet.
2: They're great. And we occasionally have the drummer's wife, Piera Onako, play with us. She's an incredible jazz pianist.
1: Yeah.
0: Right.
2: And we got some great songs that she'll be joining us on. And, in fact, she was live at Symphony Hall on some of the tracks as well.
1: Yeah, brilliant.
2: Piera, absolutely brilliant. There's plenty of songs. Watch your space. I feel sure we've got another album in us coming out.
1: So, oh, absolutely. Well, brilliant. Ben, Lucy, Pete, Max, and especially you, Ollie.
2: Thank you very
1: much. Thank you. Honestly, the music's one of your harmonies are just second to none.
2: Thank you very much.
1: We did say, have you got a story about fitting a shower in a telly studio?
2: I do.
1: But if you have, you've literally got how long to tell it?
0: 30 seconds.
1: Right. Well,
2: put it this way. I used to work in PR, and one of my clients was Triton Showers. And we thought it'd be really clever to have a shower karaoke machine, which we had built, and then I managed to get it on TV and promptly flooded the Bravo TV studios down below.
1: And that was where James Whale was.
2: James Whale radio show, back in the day.
1: Right, we'll elaborate this story another time. But we're going to play a track from The Lost Notes, brand new live album, live at Birmingham Symphony Hall, which you can order from thelostnotes.co.uk.
2: That's correct, yeah.
1: The track we've got is...
2: Whiskey for Breakfast.
1: Ollie, thanks for coming in, mate.
2: My pleasure, guys. Thank you ever so much.

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2: From the Sky News Centre at 8, breaking news, country music legend Dolly Parton has died aged 80. The singer from Tennessee sold more than 100 million records over six decades, with hits including Jolene, 9 to 5 and I Will Always Love You. As well as 11 Grammys, she also had a successful business career, opening the Dollywood theme park in 1986. She'd postponed shows in October for health reasons. Her nephew Brian Seaver announced the news on Instagram.
3: Dolly called me and said she wants to rest in a beautiful bed of plush cotton because after a life wearing heavy rhinestones, she finally deserves to be comfortable and have some rest. Rest in peace, Aunt Dolly. May God bless Dolly Parton, and may God bless you all. She will always love you.
2: Our arts and entertainment correspondent, Katie Spencer, says her career's unmatched.
4: There are few artists that are even in the same league as her in terms of prolificness and the productivity that she was when it came to songwriting. She was able to tell stories in the songs that she wrote. They came from a place of sort of great relatability.
2: Donald Trump's among those paying tribute. Elsewhere, it's emerged a dad's home was rammed by a car shortly before his son died in a crash on Teesside. 17-year-old Cole Worthy was one of seven people killed when a Volkswagen hit a police car on the A66 on Saturday. An independent report warning young care leavers are around three to four times more likely to die than the general population. 112 such deaths were recorded among 18 to 24-year-olds last year. A trial has been pushed back in America of the man accused of making the bomb that downed Pan Am Flight 103 over Lockerbie in 1988. A US judge claims there's new evidence. In tonight's League Cup action, Ipswich are 0-0 at home to Leicester. Coventry were 2-0 at Plymouth inside 5 minutes. And millions of women in England will be able to carry out a cervical screening at home. Testing kits will be offered to those behind in their appointments. That's the latest. I'm Faye Rowlands.
5: 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You want it posh? You want it beautiful? Then it has to be Ina Cleaners.
6: Hello, hello, hello, and welcome to The Gospel Show. It is August. Billy is with me. Hello.
7: Hello.
6: It's been a while.
7: How posh and woo with the sponsor?
6: Very posh
7: whoa,
6: with the sponsor.
7: Boy.
6: Thank you very much indeed. We are very privileged and very posh.
7: Yeah.
6: Very clean. So, here we are.
7: I wonder if we can get any freebies.
6: Well, I'm
7: you know what I mean?
6: I was thinking that. Do you think we ought to have a word with him? Yeah. Shall we have a word
7: with our sponsor, shall we?
6: We'll have a word with our sponsor later. Could you text me a sponsor? Right, in case you've just joined us, you are listening to The Gospel Show. My name is Sister Linda, nearly forgot my name, and we are here to do everything gospel for the next hour. So we've got tracks from Dante Bowe, Ron Rolls, Anita Wilson, Kirk Franklin, Elevation Worship, CC Winan, to name just a few. So we've also got the word for today. We have our podcast from Pastor Robert Cooper from Kings Winford Christian Centre. He'll be bringing that to us later in the show. And I've got a plethora of birthday shout outs to give. Not to mention, we have numerous voice notes that have been. You may well laugh.
7: Hola.
6: Hola. You'll get hola. So we.
7: Due sangria.
6: Yeah, that too. Yeah. So we have voice notes from the lovely Dee. We have also voice notes from our Belgium contingency. And we're just waiting for a voice note from the Jamaican contingency.
7: Oh,
6: so
7: right.
6: We are definitely all international. So I'm going to stop talking now. I'm going to introduce our first song. Now, I'm going to send this song out to my darling sister, Anne-Marie. No, not Dee. Anne-Marie. This is her favourite. It is Joyful, Dante Bowe.
8: Joyful. Yeah, yeah, yeah.

0: Ooh, we like that. Got the joy down in my heart. So that's from Dante Bow. Really enjoyed that. Hope you did. And for you, my dear, and obviously to all my listeners. Moving on, we're going to listen to a track by Ron Rawls. And the track is called Ain't Nobody Like Jesus.
1: Let me tell you something.

0: Yes, loved tune. It. It is a tune. And I'm just looking at you, Billy, and I'm thinking, oh, yeah, you got berry on your head, didn't you?
1: Oh, yeah, I've got a berry, yeah.
0: Yeah, you're looking very French.
1: Yeah, the onion's on the desk.
0: Looking very French today, darling. With your golden...
1: When I went for a cup of coffee this morning with my mate, he went, what do you look like? And I went, what? He says, you look like something from a lower lab.
0: Yeah, I don't know whether that's a compliment.
1: No, that wasn't a compliment.
0: I was just going to say, very Parisian.
1: Yeah.
0: With your little glow, your golden glow. I thought, oh, look at it.
1: Somebody did say that I looked like a liver complaint. But
0: well, we're moving swiftly on. Okay, so this next track is by Anita Wilson. It's a cover of a very well-known track. I'm going to leave it with you all to guess what it is. I'm going to send this shout out to our lovely sponsor, one of his favourite tracks.
1: Yay.
0: And also to my darling friend, Ajana Cooper, who is the pastor's wife. It's also her birthday. Well, it was her birthday in July, so she's a July baby like me. So I'm going to shout that out to you, Ajana. Enjoy. The track is called You Love Me.

0: Hello, hello, hello. Welcome to the Gospel Show. If you have just joined us, where have you been? You've missed a few tracks, but you can get us on catch up. So as soon as the show has completed and aired, you can go on demand and listen to the whole show. Okay, so moving on, we are going to listen to Kirk Franklin. Now, this track is called Smile. So if you're having a rough day, just listen to this track. It'll lift you, elevate you. And as I say, it's simply called Smile. Beautiful track. Miss Bailey, I'm going to shout that out to you, my dear, just in case you're having a rough one. And to Gaz. Gaz Bailey, this is for you.
1: I dedicate this song to recession, depression,

Yeah, smile. Love it. Beautiful track. Okay, moving on. We are going to slow it down a little bit. We're going to listen to CC Winans. Now, I'm going to dedicate this to some more birthday people for August. This is for Diane Partridge, Deborah Brown, who are August babies. This is for you, and not to mention Les Jones. Les, this is for you, my lovely. The Goodness of God, and it's by CC Winans. Enjoy, guys, and a happy, happy birthday to you all. And see you soon.

0: 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You want it posh? You want it beautiful? Then it has to be Ina Cleaners.
1: Hello, and thank you for that beautiful promo there. Ina Cleaners, you heard it. You're listening to The Gospel Show. My name is Sister Linda. We are moving on to our next track, which is from Soulbox, and it is simply called Faith.

0: Amen. And that was Elevation Worship, Graves into Gardens. Thank you. Right, we're going to move into the word for today. Word for today is going to be read from King James Version of the Bible, James 3:13. And it reads, "Who is a wise man and endued with knowledge among you? Let me show out of good conversation his works with meekness of wisdom." Okay, and that is the word for today. Okay, we're going to move on now to the podcast that we have from our pastor, Robert Cooper, from Kings Winford Christian Church. And we are studying John, so I'm going to pass it over to you, Pastor.
1: Hello and welcome to another devotional. Today we are in John chapter 12 and we're going to jump in at verse 3. "Then Mary took a pound of very costly oil of spikenard, anointed the feet of Jesus and wiped his feet with her hair. And the house was filled with the fragrance of the oil. But one of his disciples, Judas Iscariot, Simon's son, who would betray him, said, 'Why was this fragrant oil not sold for 300 denarii and given to the poor?' This he said, not that he cared for the poor, but because he was a thief and had the money box, and he used to take what was put in it. But Jesus said, 'Let her alone. She has kept this for the day of my burial. For the poor you have with you always, but me you do not have always.'" So let's think about the setting here. The Bible tells us in verse 1 of chapter 12, it's 6 days before the Passover. So Jesus is approaching his final week of his earthly ministry in Jerusalem. And we find him here at the house of Lazarus. Remembering Lazarus from chapter 11 was raised from the dead by Jesus. And he was in the house with his two sisters, Mary and Martha. And they wanted to hold a supper for Jesus to honor him as he was about to enter his final week in Jerusalem, which would culminate in the cross, of course. But this beautiful story, it reveals two very different attitudes of the heart. We see that Mary, Lazarus' sister, anoints him with costly spikenard. Now, that was an aromatic oil from the plant nard, and it was worth, we're told, 300 denarii, which would have been around, well, almost a year's wage. So she comes and she pours it out upon his feet, and she lets down her hair and begins to wipe his feet with her hair. And we're told that the house is filled with the fragrance of the oil. And what a beautiful thing that was. You can almost imagine being in the room and just suddenly the whole room being filled with the scent of that aromatic oil. And the reason she does that, because that is the way that she wants to express her love, the way that she wants to honor him. And by doing so, she's pouring out what was something that was costly for her. You know, again, we're talking about an oil that was worth almost a year's wages. And so she does this wonderful thing, but she's being watched. And we're told that Judas Iscariot is right there. He sees what's happening and then poses the question, why was this fragrant oil not sold for 300 denarii and given to the poor? I mean, it all sounds very pious. But all it does is reveal the true state of Judas's heart that we're going to see a bit later on. We're going to see that he's really exposed when he just treats Jesus with utter contempt and he ends up betraying him. And of course, there's a price to pay for that. And so we've got two very different people with different attitudes here. Of course, Jesus knew the heart of each one. And as she's being criticized, Jesus defends her. He says, "Let her alone. She has kept this for the day of my burial. For the poor you have with you always, but me you do not have always." You know, she understood in whose presence she was. She understood the importance of Jesus of Nazareth, the Son of God, right there in the midst. And she wanted to honor him with her very best. And I suppose that leads us to the question about our own lives. You know, what are we bringing before Jesus? How are we displaying or demonstrating our honor, our thanksgiving to him? Are we giving our best to him? Or are we indifferent to who he is and what he's done for us? Are we just cracking on with our own lives? He knows our hearts. He knows each one of us. He knows the intentions, the secrets of our hearts. He knows and weighs up the motives of the things that we do. We don't want to be people that just pay lip service, that say the right things. We want to have a heart that is pleasing to him, that understands who he is and what he's done, and is always thankful and always to honor him for who he is. He knows our hearts. Maybe we need to take a look at them as well today too. Anyway, may God bless you. Have a wonderful day.
0: Bless you, Pastor Robert Cooper, for that podcast. And as I say, he will be doing the next one next month for September. And we're still in John, I believe. So bless you, Pastor. And we're moving on now. And our next track is by a Zaccardi Cortez. What a wonderful name. And it's called YDIA. You Did It Again.

0: Amen. YDIA. So Cardi Cortez. Loved it. Okay, before I move on, we have got, Billy, I've still got to tell you that you've got a message from Dee.
1: Yay!
0: So I'm sure you're going to be loving that. So we'll be playing that shortly. I've also got another voice note for a happy birthday. Now, we're going to send that happy birthday on the next track, I think, which we're going to play He Still Loves Me, Beyonce and Walter Williams. But before we do that, I'm going to see if I can get the voice note up. And this is for from our Belgium contingency. And the voice note is for Verna. Now, Verna is our dear friend who we spend time with in Spain and Rio. And it is his birthday on the 27th of August. So we're going to be early, but we are going to send this out to you. And here's a little message from your beloved. She says,
2: "Hi, sweet Linda. I hope you have a great show today. And I take the opportunity to wish my partner, Werner, a very happy birthday on the 28th of August. He's 55 years young today."
0: Wow. Yay. So it's the 28th. I got it wrong. So it's on the 28th. He is 55 years young, just a baby, really. So we're going to dedicate this song to you. He Still Loves Me. Bless you both.

0: We like that. Troy Sneed, kept by his grace. Okay, well, we're nearing the end of the show, but before we go, we've got a voice note for Billy.
1: Yay.
0: Nothing to do with me, from my darling sister. So here we go. We're going to try and play that for you.
2: Hey there, sis.
0: Hello, darling.
2: It's Dee from España.
0: I know, sweetheart.
2: Hello, Billy.
3: Hello. Hola.
2: Sorry I couldn't get through. If you leave your name and your number,
0: then I'll get back to you.
2: Hey, Billy. You choose the song. I dedicate my choice to you.
3: Oh, thank you.
2: Take care, everyone. Have a great show.
3: Thank you.
0: Thank you, lovely. Bless you. Bye. So that was lovely. Absolutely lovely. So, yes, now our last track is Believe It, Evan Craft and Danny Gokey. Be all right. God bless. See you all soon.

0: The Gospel Show, sponsored by Ina Cleaners. You want it posh? You want it beautiful? Then it has to be Ina Cleaners.
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2: From the Sky News Centre at 9, country music superstar Dolly Parton's died at the age of 80. Known for writing hits like Jolene and I Will Always Love You, she won 11 Grammy Awards and was inducted into the Country Music Hall of Fame in 1999. She had a film and business career too. Speaking to ABC in 1978, she was keen to challenge stereotypes about her roots.
3: We were very proud people. People with a lot of class. It was country class, but it was a great deal of class. And most of my people were not that educated, but they are very, very intelligent. Good common sense, horse sense, we called it.
2: She'd postponed shows in October for health reasons. Jean Jordan from the British Country Music Association says she leaves a lasting legacy.
4: Every song that she wrote, it just resonated with everybody. And she's just this larger than life woman, and she will never, ever be matched with.
2: Donald Trump says there's never been anyone like her, adding flags are to be lowered in America in her honour. Elsewhere, the dad of one of five young men killed on Teesside on Saturday is understood to have had his home rammed shortly before the crash involving a different car. Detectives have made 17 arrests, with organised crime among suspected offences. Young care leavers in England are reportedly being left with no safety net when they become adults. A review's found 18 to 24-year-olds who've left the system are 3 to 4 times more likely to die than their peers. Instagram's boss is testifying in a trial in America over whether social media platforms are deliberately designed to get children addicted. Meta denies this and rejects claims it puts profits over safety. Celtic are on the verge of qualifying for the Champions League, level at 1-1 against LASK in Austria. The Scottish champions lead 4-1 on aggregate at half-time in the second leg. Callum McGregor had put Celtic 4-0 up. LASK have pulled one back. That's the latest. I'm Faye Rowlands.

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We recently lost one of the icons of the local music scene, Pete Boddis. And we've been playing his stuff across both stations, but I thought it'd be nice just to have an hour of Pete Boddis' music. So I'm going to leave you with the great man himself, starting off with Jody Blue.

hurricane came in the middle of the night. Took out the windows, I took out the lights. Took out the ceiling and it took out the floor. There's nothing left.

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1: And you're listening to Billy on Black Country Extra Songwriter Showcase, dedicated to the late, great Pete Boddis. We're playing music, really, and hopefully we're going to be organising a special event for him, and also maybe another event on Black Country Extra where folks come in and talk about their stories that they've got of Pete. Let's carry on with the music, though. This is Midnight in the City, and we don't dance anymore.

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Welcome back to Black Country Extra at Songwriters Showcase. If you've only just tuned in, then this is a special Songwriters Showcase that will probably run through most of September. One of our great, great icons of the local music scene, probably 60 plus years, Pete Boddis. And also, everybody would know Pete for his music shop down in Stourbridge Town Centre. Unfortunately, we lost him some time ago. And we've decided really that over both stations we'll be playing his music over the coming weeks. And also, hopefully, Gary James, who does the Sunday morning programme, will be organising a very, very special event on his birthday, which is September the 12th. So keep listening out for that and watching Facebook. It'll probably come up on the Busking for Charity site. So join that on Facebook and find out everything we do. But this hour is just completely dedicated to him, just listening to his music, playing his music. These are two more from Pete Boddis. This is Pete Boddis and Marilyn Bowes. Here I go again. And then Crazy High Heeled Shoes.

black dress. Well, that's a real success. But she's losing control of them platform souls. You gotta be discreet, bare your feet,

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1: And you've spent the hour with me, Billy Spakeman, playing the music of Pete Bodice. It's been an absolute pleasure. I know you'll have enjoyed it. If you miss it or you've missed it live, you can get it on demand. 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We're going out with two of his classics, and probably a bit ironical, the title of them, of both of them, really. And he will be sadly missed, not forgotten. We'll probably have a night dedicated to him, as I said, fairly shortly. The first one we're going to play is called Fate Will Lead You There. And the second one, ironically, is Maybe I'll Be Famous When I'm Gone. Well, actually, he's always been famous to everybody in Stourbridge, and such a lovely, lovely human being. Our thoughts go out to all his family and to his friends and everybody that know him. And if you do want to get in touch, billy.spakeman, blackcountryradio.co.uk, you may have a story that you want to share. That'd be great. Anyway, hope you've enjoyed this hour, and here's your thoughts going to Pete Bodice and all the family.

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I put my foot down to the floor and I headed somewhere south. And as the sun came up, I saw the smile upon her mouth. 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

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You know it's funny, fate

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1: From the Sky News Centre at 10, country music icon Dolly Parton has died at the age of 80. Anna Bates looks back at her career.
2: Many may have sung it, but she was the first. I Will Always Love You, among a back catalogue spanning almost 50 studio albums. Working 9 to 5, what a way to make a living. 9 to 5, the song that saw a crossover into film.
3: I need this job, but this is the last straw.
2: The star had an iconic style and was one of the most honoured female country performers of all time, winning 11 Grammys and 3 Emmys. She cancelled performances in October for health reasons and updated fans in May.
4: Some of the meds and treatments make me a little bit swimmy-headed.
2: Her roots are celebrated at the Dollywood theme park, which opened in Tennessee in 1986.
5: Dolly, Dolly, I'm begging of you, please don't take my man.
1: The father of one of 5 young men killed in a crash on Teesside is understood to have had his home rammed shortly beforehand. 17 people have been arrested, with organised crime among the suspected offences. England cricket captain Joe Root says he's disappointed by Brydon Carse's actions. The bowler was handcuffed in the early hours of Sunday at a Derby nightclub and has been dropped from the test squad. Root says it's unacceptable.
6: I don't think I'm speaking out of turn by saying he's very upset, been very apologetic, and I'm sure when he gets his chance he will say that himself. But it's not the isolated incident itself. I think it's the fact that we continually keep making stupid mistakes.
1: Celtic have blown a massive lead against LASK in their Champions League playoff. They had been 4-0 up on aggregate, but the game's now gone to extra time. And thunderstorms could cause disruption across much of England and Wales. A yellow weather warning's in place from 3 a.m. That's the latest. I'm Faye Rowlands.

Good evening. Welcome to They Should Be Giants. This is Ian Hideous sitting in for Rob, as Rob's not very well. So we're going to have a bit of 80s, great way off to get off the bat. We're going to have a bit of a 90s metal special, and I'm going to start you off with a bit of a Pantera melody.

Well, sticking with the 90s metal theme, one band that both me and Rob were at the concert at the Wolverhampton Civic Hall in 1996, but we didn't know each other at the time, and the band is Fear Factory, and we saw them on their Demanufacture tour, which this day, in my opinion, is their best album. So, I want to play you a couple of Fear Factory songs. Here we go.

Well, we're going to carry on with the 90s vibe, innit? And it's another band that me and Rob actually saw together, but this time, unlike Fear Factory, we actually physically went to the show together. There was me, Rob, Mark, and a friend of ours, Simon. And it's Sepultura. And the song I'm going to play you first, Roots, Bloody Roots, was the first song that Sepultura opened with on that very night.

This is red like rose on the thorn bush, like all the colors of a royal flush. And he's peeling off those dollar bills, slapping them down. Want a drink? Don't want a drink? Like you see the cider plates, like you see the cider plates. Cross the buttons when the children sleep, they're the islands of a quiet city street. You take the stairs to the first floor, turn the key to slowly unlock the door. As a man breathes into a saxophone, through the walls you hear the city groan. Outside is America,

Now, here's a band. The first album had a massive impact on me. And I think, you know, when a band, in my opinion, peaks too early. The first album was great, and no disrespect to anything they've released since. It's all been great. But it was almost like a self-contained album, and once you'd got it, it was that good. I didn't really need to get any of the other records. And I think that's the problem. They made such a great album for the first. I'm not saying the rest weren't great. They were. But once you had the first one, that said it all to me. And it's Machine Head.

Right, this is a bit of a curveball for you. A friend of mine, Simon, in the 90s, he absolutely adored, and still adores to this day, the old Britpop indie rock. And one song that I would always hear in his bedroom if we ever went over in the 90s was Walk Away by a band called Cast.

one band I just had to play. And you know what gets me? Because I still think 1990s, 10 years ago, Slipknot. When did Slipknot become classic rock? You know, this was the edgy band of the late 90s. Now you can get socks with their logo on. Our times change, eh? The more things change, the more things stay the same. That saying makes no sense. It never did. Anyway, Slipknot.

Well, because I've covered Rob's show tonight, the one band I had to play, I just had to, was Korn, which is, I know, is a huge influence on Rob. You couldn't go anywhere with Rob in the 90s without him talking about Korn. So to end the show, I've got to play a Korn song. And to me, it's the Korn song that says it all, and it needs no introduction. So I hope you've enjoyed my little covering of the show tonight, and hopefully Rob will be back for the next episode. Bye-bye.

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1: From the Sky News Centre at 11. 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Anna Bates reports.
2: Always Love You, among a back catalogue spanning almost 50 studio albums. The star won 11 Grammys and 3 Emmys over the course of her career. She cancelled performances in October for health reasons and updated fans in May.
3: Some of the meds and treatments make me a little bit swimmy-headed.
2: Her roots are celebrated at the Dollywood theme park opening in Tennessee in 1986.
1: At Dolly Parton's request, a small private funeral service will be held for immediate family. Elsewhere, the dad of one of the 5 young men killed on Teesside on Saturday is understood to have had his home rammed shortly before the crash. 17-year-old Cole Worthy was in a Volkswagen on the wrong side of the A66 when it hit a police car, also killing 2 officers. Detectives have made 17 arrests. Amelia Harper has more.
4: Police received multiple reports of 2 cars driving dangerously around the town, including a Volvo XC60 that was seen ramming properties. Police had previously told us that they believed that the Volvo and the Passat were associated.
1: Instagram's boss is testifying in a trial in America over whether social media platforms are deliberately designed to get children addicted. Meta, which owns Instagram and Facebook, denies this. In sport, Celtic threw away a 4-goal lead as they were knocked out of their Champions League playoff at LASK in extra time. The Premiership champions lost 5-1 in Austria. And a yellow weather alert for thunderstorms is due to come into force for parts of England. The Met Office is warning of flash flooding for central and eastern parts from 3 a.m. until 10 p.m. tomorrow. That's the latest. I'm AJ Walsh.

Oh, yeah. Hey, hey, hey, Black Country, how are you doing? Yes, it's Tuesday. That means it's yours truly, Riff Devin, on the decks in the studio with 2 hours of the greatest jazz going in bebop and beyond. And that was, of course, Kool & the Gang with a track called Summer Madness. Absolutely outstanding. And I think it's fair to say this summer has been mad. But at least it's a little bit cooler now, isn't it glorious? We still need a bit more rain, though. Ah, yes. Well, anyway, let's move swiftly on. Here's some David Sanborn for you today. Chicago Song.

Yeah, a little bit of smooth jazz saxophone there, and David Sanborn's Chicago song. There is no particular theme this week. We're just all over the jazz map, just going everywhere. So, just because, you know, sometimes I don't need to hang the show on a particular theme. It's nice to do that occasionally, but mostly I think just let the music talk for itself and explore the boundaries. And we're covering 80 odd years of jazz, so why not? Here is the Sonny Clark Trio and Ain't No Use.

is Bebop and Beyond, 80 years of contemporary jazz. My name is Riff Devin. And that, of course, was the Sonny Clark Trio with Ain't No Use. Well, I'm not sure I agree with that. It's a lot of use. We all like jazz, don't we? This is Medeski, Martin and Wood, Anonymous Skulls.

Yeah, that was Modesky, Martin and Wood with a track called Anonymous Skulls. They're a piano-led trio and they've got quite a body of work behind them, but I can't tell you anything about that particular track, unfortunately. Anyway, if that didn't get you in the groove, Rodney Franklin will.

Oh yeah, Black Country Extra. That was Rodney Franklin's The Groove. My name's Riff Devin. This is Bebop and Beyond, 80 years of contemporary jazz. We're going to change it up and bring it right up to, well, the mid-90s. This is an outfit called Heavy Shift, based in London, with Obey the Rules of the Night.

Yeah, that's Heavy Shift with Obey the Rules of the Night on Black Country Extra. Yeah, piano and saxophone outfit based in London and still going strong as far as I'm aware. Yeah, changing up again for you now. This is Stanley Turrentine covering a Burt Bacharach and Hal David composition originally recorded by Dionne Warwick, I believe. This is Walk On By.

I've said it before and I will doubtless say it again. That's Stanley Turrentine's Walk On By with what a great cover. I mean, just I love cover versions. As I say, if you are a musician and you admire somebody's body of work, covering it is probably one of the best tributes you can actually give to them. And yet just put your own take on their sound. It doesn't have to be a copy. You're not doing a direct replication of it. Just giving it your own spin and your own take and putting your own voice to somebody else's work. I think that can be really, really incredible. And we come out with some great results, as you just heard there, if you knew the original, of course. Right, let's have some Kenny Burrell now. And it is Burrell, I'm pretty sure. We spoke about that last week, if you remember. This is a track called The Good Life.

Yes, it's Black Country Extra. My name is Riff Devin, and this is Bebop and Beyond, 80 years of contemporary jazz from around the world. And actually, I had somebody talk to me the other day. Early last week, in fact, and they said, "Riff, I really love listening to your show, and I enjoy what you're doing, but I don't get the whole Bebop and Beyond thing." And I thought, well, okay. I mean, what I'm trying to do with that is just say, well, where we are is we're going from bebop, which was a big break in what was traditionally considered to be jazz. And that took over in the mid-1940s, right? And it changed jazz forever. But I do understand what they were saying. And I think, I don't know. I'm gonna pose a question to you, dearest listener. Do you think I should rebrand the show? And if so, what would I call it? That's a really interesting question. I'm open to it, but I need your kind of input. So let me know what you think. Anyway, let's move swiftly on. That was Kenny Burrell and The Good Life. And this is Niels Petter Mulvaer and Merciful.

Russ Neal's Petto Monvea and Merciful Herbert's Remix. Yeah, if you're listening when this goes out live, we're going to be stepping into tomorrow with Madlib. We'll see you after the news. Stay tuned.

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1: From the Sky News Centre at midnight. Dolly Parton's died aged 80. Donald Trump says there's never been anyone like her, while fellow country music star Keith Urban says he's heartbroken and has no words. Sir Elton John says he's devastated. Some of her best known hits include Jolene and 9 to 5. Flags are being lowered across America in her honour. Her nephew Brian Seaver announced the news on Instagram.
2: Dolly called me and said she wants to rest in a beautiful bed of plush cotton because after a life wearing heavy rhinestones, she finally deserves to be comfortable and have some rest. Rest in peace, Aunt Dolly. May God bless Dolly Parton, and may God bless you all. She will always love you.
1: Dolly Parton tribute act Kelly O'Brien says behind the superstar was an incredibly kind woman.
3: We met backstage. She was all kind of dolled up. I told her what I did. She was a huge fan of anybody that was a tribute or impersonator, and she loved all of that. And she was so inclusive and just loving of everybody, and exactly how she was in the media, she was in real life.
1: Glastonbury Festival organisers have remembered her 2014 performance, calling her an untouchable legend. Elsewhere, the father of one of five young men killed in a crash on Teesside is understood to have had his home rammed shortly beforehand. 17 people have been arrested, with organised crime among the suspected offences. A second man's been charged with murder after a woman died following a fire in West London. Officers were called to an address in Hounslow last Wednesday. A 50-year-old woman died in hospital. At home, cervical screening kits are being offered for free in England for the first time. The NHS hopes the move will help 4 million women who aren't up to date with their appointments by allowing them to test themselves for HPV. And in sport, Celtic threw away a 4-goal lead as they were knocked out of their Champions League playoff at LASK in extra time. The Premiership champions lost 5-1 on the night in Austria, having taken the lead through Callum McGregor.

Gorgeous. Welcome back, you lovely, lovely people. Yes, Bebop and Beyond Part 2. Yeah, my name's Riff Devin. This is Black Country Extra. That was Stefano Di Battista and his version of the jazz classic Round Midnight, which, in fairness, is about where we are, isn't it? Right, let's have some Jeff Lorber. He's going to be playing in the UK in later on this year, around November, December time, I believe. He's got some dates booked down at Ronnie Scott's, amongst others. So if you get a chance to see him, I would if I were you. Here's Cat's Paws.

Jeff Lorber there and Cat's Paws. And as I say, he is playing the UK. He's got some dates here. I think he's doing a European tour. I've not been able to see him myself, but I wish I could. I would if I got the opportunity, but there you go. Yes, I know he's playing at Ronnie Scott's in London. I actually miss Ronnie Scott's in Birmingham. That was a fantastic venue. In some ways, I think it beat the London venue. But sadly, things change, don't they? Here's Citycel Edrison and Boogie Vesseltoft, and this is a track called

just try. You just try.

That is Try from Sidisel Edrison and Boogie Vesseltoft. Wasn't that lovely? Right. Here's a bit of Thelonious Monk, one of the masters of the piano, and Green Chimneys.

yeah. Brilliant. Thelonious Monk and Green Chimneys, one of the guys who made the piano sound very, very different and absolutely, utterly fantastic. Right, so yeah, straw poll. I did ask earlier on in the show, should I rebrand, should I change the name of the show, kind of do some stuff with it? It's in favour of a rebrand, but not by much. I'd say about 60-40, thereabouts, maybe 55-45. So, you know, it's not set in stone, but I'd love to know what you think. I've had a couple of suggestions, though. I'm still sifting through them. But while I do that, have a listen to Humpty Dumpty from the Ornette Coleman Quartet.

Black Country Extra, of course it is. My name's Riff Devin. This is Bebop and Beyond, 80 years of contemporary jazz. And that was the Ornette Coleman Quartet. Let's have some Freddie Hubbard now with the classic One Mint Julep.

Yeah, wonderful stuff. That was One Mint Julep from Freddie Hubbard. We're going to have some big band now. Yes, why not? We don't play big band very often, do we? Here's Artie Shaw and Begin the Begin.

Oh, classic. That was Artie Shaw, Begin the Begin. Yeah, so I've had a couple of suggestions for names. I think the one, you know, people, you know, all about jazz, the jazz show. I think the one that I'm favouring, and I think by quite a long head, I think, is Jazz Kaleidoscope. But I welcome your suggestion, so tell me what you think, and we'll give it some thought, you know. Yeah, anyway. Right. Here's the perfect song for this question, isn't it? I Wish I Knew. Billy Taylor and his trio.

Billy Taylor and his trio there with I Wish I Knew How to Be Free. And of course, you're listening to Bebop and Beyond. My name is Riff Devin. I wonder if I'll be saying that much longer. I do actually genuinely think it's time for a change. The message I wanted to convey with that clearly isn't getting across. And so I think maybe we actually need to just make the point. It is a jazz show. Because, you know, people who like jazz will listen to that. People who don't know what bebop is probably won't. So I think we need to kind of, get that. Yeah, just do what it says on the tin kind of thing. So we're going through changes. At least that's what Jazz Sabbath says.

Jazz Sabbath and Changes covering Black Sabbath's Changes. Oh, well, actually, I think that was Ozzy Osbourne, wasn't it? It wasn't Black Sabbath per se. It was actually Ozzy solo. I could be wrong. I am inexpert on Sabbath, I'll be completely honest. But I do love Jazz Sabbath. I just think their stuff is fantastic. And it shows the quality of Black Sabbath and Ozzy's work, you know, how readily it translates from heavy metal to something like jazz, which is absolutely fantastic. And that is just about it from me, guys. Thank you, all of you, each and every one of you, for your input, for listening, for being here and keeping me company, particularly if you listen when it first goes out, which is middle of the night. I know. But it's a great time for a jazz show, isn't it? Anyway, you take care of yourselves and I will see you soon. This is Eddie Harris. Listen here. Good night, be good and stay safe.

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1: From the Sky News Centre at 1. 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Anna Bates looks back at her career.
2: Many may have sung it, but she was the first. I Will Always Love You, among a back catalogue spanning almost 50 studio albums. Working 9 to 5, what a way to make a living. 9 to 5, the song that saw a crossover into film.
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2: The star had an iconic style and was one of the most honoured female country performers of all time, winning 11 Grammys and 3 Emmys. She cancelled performances in October for health reasons and updated fans in May.
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2: 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Dolly, Dolly.